0: Oh, just on the way back?
1: Yeah. And there was, they got delayed with Austrian Airlines and they missed our connection flight in Munich. In Vienna.
0: Oh, Vienna,
1: to go to Frankfurt. So they were stuck in Frankfurt for a couple of hours, and then Lufthansa, the German airline, had to pay them because they were going under compensation. They then flew them to Munich yesterday morning, yesterday afternoon at 3 o'clock, and then they went to Munich for a 2 hour stayover. Then they flew to Copenhagen last night, and then this morning they got a flight from Copenhagen to Dublin.
0: And that just didn't go any.
1: And my son, he was at Dunbar Park today with his daughter for a party, you know, and she was more energetic than he was.
0: See, that's after that, yeah.
1: He was wrecked, but sure. I'm glad I didn't go, Michael.
0: No, you're glad you didn't know. And they were, Mark Brophy, were they poor?
1: Oh, they were terrible.
2: Oh, we were terrible. We could have been beat 4 or 5 now.
0: Oh, yeah. Really?
1: Yeah. It was atrocious now.
0: Yeah. Yeah. I see it come across just one bereavement. He's obviously chairman of the Mayo County Board. He died after illness, and he was from Briefy and was chairman since 2021.
1: Aidan O'Shea's Club.
0: Yeah, and chairman since 2021, so, yep. A busy night tonight as usual, with Donal Gannon coming on shortly. Bray Wanderers, of course, great win for them. Ian Neary is back with the Wicklow League, pitch and putter course, athletics, Camogie, Jerry Russell, Stephen Clark, Dave Murray, and of course you've some ladies' fixtures, I'd say, is it?
1: Well, Michael, I'd have to say...
0: It was Camogie this week, wasn't it?
1: Well, Camogie semi-finals this week, but yeah. We had our under-14 finals today, you know?
0: Yeah.
1: And we had a match this morning. I'll go into it later on, but we had a match this afternoon. We actually pulled the matches back 90 minutes and 2 hours this morning because of the weather.
0: Oh, yes, it was bad early
1: on. We actually saved the matches. We would have lost a lot of matches if we had to pull the plug around. Ratnew played on a court in St. Pat's J Club this morning, this afternoon, in the under-14B final. And there was Radu won it by a point with a late minute goal to win it, you know. But some lad jumped over the fence and he said to me, "This is better than Mayo." He says, "You know, it was absolutely the crowd in Wicklow today between Anacora and Radu was unbelievable."
0: Well, that's good, isn't it?
1: It was fantastic, and what an advertisement for under 14 football. There was a girl playing for Radu. I can't think of her surname, but her name, number 3, Bailey was her name, and she gave an exhibition of fullback play. Yeah. She could play with the county team.
0: And tell me, is it next weekend fixtures then?
1: Yeah, next weekend we have our county finals, and Dominic's going to come on and give us a rundown on all the finals.
0: So you're going to line that up?
1: Yeah.
0: Okay,
1: that's
0: fine. Yeah. Mark Brophy, you better kick us off, so.
2: Yeah, firstly, the UEFA Nations League, it finished Gibraltar 0, Andorra 0, that was in Group 1. In Group 2, Lithuania 1, Azerbaijan 1, Serbia 1, the Netherlands 2, Germany, Greece is still 0 all.
1: 3-0, by the way.
2: 3-0 for Ireland, yes.
1: Yeah.
2: Third goal, yeah.
0: This is going good, yeah. Go ahead, sorry, Marco.
2: Group 3, Austria 3, Kosovo 1, and as I say, Israel 0, Ireland 3.
1: No, we're playing.
2: Jack Moylan with a third goal for Ireland.
1: We're playing Austria on Thursday night.
0: Are you going?
1: In Lansdowne.
0: Oh, yeah. Right, a couple more. Wales are playing Denmark.
2: Denmark 2, Wales 0. That was right. Norway are playing Portugal. I didn't hear any score from that yet.
0: Okay.
2: In the Women's Super League, it finished Manchester United 2, West Ham 1, Birmingham 3, Crystal Palace 3, Liverpool 2, Everton 0, Spurs 4, Aston Villa 0, and Chelsea 1, Arsenal 0. In Ireland, in the Club Orange Women's FAI Cup, Shelburne produced a brilliantly efficient performance to shatter Athlone Town's dream of doing the double-double, Shelburne winning that 3-1. Athlone were crowned league champions after Galway United were beaten by Wexford, but they were picked apart by their old rivals at Talla Stadium. Shells were outstanding in the opening period, plundering 3 goals through the eye-catching Halle Harcourt, Alex Kavanagh and Maeve Walmer.
1: Now, Mark, before you go forward, I want to ask a question to our listeners here tonight, and Michael as well, and you might know Mark as well. I was looking the other night at the Athlone Town crest, Athlone AFC, right? And they have, on the crest, they have, it looks like 2 stars, and it looks like something, but they have also the Jules Rimet trophy, the World Cup trophy in it.
2: Yeah.
1: And I asked a few people, why do Athlone have the Jules Rimet trophy in their crest? That's the old World Cup.
2: I
1: asked about 10 people, and no one has actually known the answer. Well, so if anyone's out there in involved in League of Ireland, maybe Huey Nolan there from Newtown, he's a good soccer man. Why do Rathlone have the Jules Rimmer trophy in their crest?
0: Yeah, yeah, they were well beaten today, Mark. Was it 3-1, was it?
2: 3-1, yeah.
0: That's over the holders, weren't they?
2: Yeah. Rathlone and the holders.
1: Because
2: they
1: play AC Milan, or was it Inter Milan one time in St. Mel's Park years ago?
0: This is Davies Football League.
1: But this is like Athlone Town.
0: Oh, yeah, Athlone Town, yeah.
1: Alfie Nukin and these boys.
0: Yeah. Go ahead, Mark, what else have you?
2: There was no way back for that loan. Hannah Weck's fine strike just a little too late. They did have their chances and will curse poor finishing and the excellence of goalkeeper Maya Sanchez when they reflect on this decider. Also news there of the in moving on to tennis, actually.
0: Yeah, well, before you do that, I might just mention, because we're rushing out when Eddie and myself are doing them, but just in Kilkenny today, the senior hurling results were Thomastown 225, Clara 119, Craig Ballycallan 17, Bennettsbridge 117, O'Loughlin Gales 119, Tullerone 220. That was a good game. It was actually on TG4. Ballyhale Shamrocks 120, Glenmore 18 points. The Meath senior football semi-finals are next weekend. On Saturday, Rathode play Dunamead, Ashbourne and Summerhill play Wolf Tones. In Wexford, in the senior hurling, St. Martin's 219, Ferns St. Aidan's 19 points, Chimaliers 220, Fay Harriers 121, Rathangan St. Anne's 13 points, Redneur 220, and Islegate, Navena beat Islegate pretty well. And next week you have the football semi-finals down in Wexford. Castletown play St. Martin's and Chimaliers play Killinearan. Senior hurling final was on, and that was on TG4 last night. St. Mullins 118, Mount Leinster Rangers 316. They've really shared this between them, because Mount Leinster Rangers first won it in 2006, but they won it in 2020, 2021, 2023 and 2025, whereas St. Mullins have won it in 2019 and 2022, but this time was Mount Leinster Rangers got the result. And then next Saturday, the semi-finals in football in Carlo, Rathvilly play Palatine, and on Sunday, Aero play O'Loughlin. Over in Kildare, it was hurling today. Confey 15 points, Aroge, Carrickhyle 17, and Naas, who are absolutely way out in front in Kildare, beat Clane by a cricket score. Kildare football next weekend, the quarterfinals. It's a tie. The holders play Maynooth, Selbridge play Raheens, Naas play Johnstown Bridge, and a real Newbridge derby, Sarsfield play Moorfield. In the intermediate, Milltown play Rattangan, and Grange Nolvin play Suncroft. And in the junior football championship, Ballymore play St. Kevin's, and Kill play Kappa. Usually we don't get a chance to mention all of those. Jerry Russell will have all the Midlands ones. And in Dublin, of course, next weekend, sorry Eddie, Coolab will play Ballyboden, and Thomas Davis will play Castleknock. So they're all coming to semi-final stage.
1: And believe it, John Keenan's first Leinster final was Mount Leinster Rangers against Udart de Balla back in 2014 or 15.
0: Gosh, yeah.
1: And by the way, my own daughter, she's playing in the Dublin Junior A Championship. They got to the final of Vincent's against St. Olaf's next Saturday.
0: In football,
1: yeah.
0: Well done. Mark Brophy again.
2: Yes, moving on to tennis, and Czech Republic brushed aside Ukraine to win their 12th Billie Jean King Cup title in Shenzhen, China today, with Karolina Muchova and Wimbledon champion Linda Noskova delivering an unassailable 2-0 lead in the final. Wimbledon runner-up Muchova swept past Halina Kalina 6-2, 6-3 in the opening singles rubber before Noskova toppled world number 7 Alina Svitolina 6-3, 7-6 to seal the title. The Czechs are the second most successful nation in the history of the premier international women's team competition, behind the United States, who hold a record 18 titles. Ukraine were seeking their first Billie Jean Cup crown there. Noskova was tested more sternly by Svitolina, but the 21-year-old produced another composed display, striking 10 aces and holding firm in a 10-second set to complete the title-clinching victory in 1 hour and 33 minutes there.
0: Well done. Next.
2: Next is boxing, and a date has been set
0: at last
2: for Tyson Fury and Anthony Joshua's highly anticipated heavyweight clash. The bout, one of the biggest in British boxing history, will take place at Cardiff's Principality Stadium on December the 11th. The details were announced by Turkey Alasky chairman of the General Entertainment Authority and president of the Saudi Boxing Federation, with the tagline, years in the making, one night to settle it.
0: What's it
2: all? Alex Shies, the ring, will collaborate with promoter Dana White, with the fight streamed globally on Netflix at no additional cost there.
0: Well done. Okay, we take a Suspiog. We'll be back with Donald Gannon on rugby and more from our profi after these. Suspiog.
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0: Welcome back to East Coast FM, Sunday Night Sport. Straight away to Greystones, our regular chat as a 8:15 with Donald Gannon down in Greystones on all things rugby, starting first with, of course, his own Greystones, who were away to Ballymena. A tough enough start, and it proved to be, didn't it, Donald?
6: It did indeed, Michael. It was two tries each, which is 40 in all, but unfortunately we gave away a few soft penalties, four in all, and they had a good kicker with the wind, and we ended up Ballymena 26, Greystones 14. We had given five players their start in the AIL. We picked up a few injuries, but yes, it's a long trot up to an hour past Belfast, Michael.
0: And
6: came a little bit short, really.
0: How did you see the other results in the division? Galway Corinthians 28, Wanderers 26, Cashel 32, Bohemians 17, Shannon 21, Queens 32, Dungannon 17, Galwegians 5. What did you make of them?
6: Well, I think Queens had a good win in Shannon. That was an early kickoff.
0: Yeah.
6: And they will be strong, Mike. It'll be the university side. They can be fairly good. Corinthians looked good as well, who are playing next week, but Wanderers got two late tries to sort of pick up a bonus point for finishing less than 7 points and a bonus point for four tries. So it's going to be tough. It's going to be tight,
0: yeah,
6: Michael,
0: yeah,
6: the whole way through. And we need trips.
0: And your friends, Cashel, are there still.
6: Yes, indeed. And there's no easy games in it, Michael.
0: No, I'm just talking to them. Like, they're all tough, yeah, aren't they?
6: They're all tough. And we are playing Corinthians at home next week.
0: Yeah.
6: And, you know, a lot will depend on how the squads can hold up, Michael. You know,
0: yeah.
6: Whether they get injuries or not. So, look, it was a reasonable performance, particularly in the second half, by a youngish team. But, you know, we yeah, probably... Also, one of the tries that were scored against was kind of an intercept, and they're things that break your heart.
0: They always break your heart, don't they?
6: Well, they do, because once a person goes for the intercept, they're either a hero or they're zero. If they get it, they can sort of gallop them into the pitch and score. But,
0: yeah. Well, it was a pity you didn't get anything out of the game.
6: We didn't get anything out of it. Yeah, we were pressing towards the end, Michael, if we'd got another... try or whatever, it would have got a point out of it. And look, everything is going to be tight.
0: Well, of course, you weren't the only losers. All the provinces lost.
6: Yeah, which is not a good result.
0: No.
6: For the Irish teams, including three of them losing at home. Like,
0: yeah,
6: Connacht got sort of blown away,
0: yes,
6: a bit on Friday evening by the Stormers.
0: Yeah.
6: Ulster were asleep for 60 minutes, Michael.
0: I woke up too late.
6: And nearly pulled it off and lost 29-34.
0: Yeah.
6: Edinburgh, Munster, I'll come back to Leinster now in a second.
0: Yeah.
6: Munster looked to be kind of in control in that match, but again they ran out of puff in the second half.
0: But Munster are in disarray a bit, aren't they? Like, they just
6: they're a little bit,
0: they?
6: Yeah, they've sort of lost a lot of experience there.
0: Yeah.
6: But Glasgow are a good team, but losing at home and losing in Thomond is not on the Munster script.
0: No.
6: Their squad is a little bit light,
0: yeah,
6: and they do seem to struggle.
0: And now they're heading off to South Africa.
6: Yeah.
0: They're at home to the Bulls.
6: They're home to the Bulls, Michael. Yeah, yeah. Generally, you only go to South Africa to play two matches.
0: Yeah. So they're home to the Bulls, you're right, yeah.
6: Leinster didn't have a bad outing against the Lions. Pretty warm down in Johannesburg and at altitude. And you know, they got a try at the end to get two bonus points out of it. Fintan Gunn, the young scrum half, who doesn't around for a while, had a pretty good game. Casper Gabriel, who's a bit of a wonder kid, an Austrian, Michael, playing for Leinster.
0: I saw that, yeah. And where are people like Pendergast now that he's in?
6: Yeah. Well, I think they probably won't be available this weekend. They get so many weeks off.
0: Oh, is that it? Yeah.
6: During the summer internationals. We have Prendergast, Gibson Park, Joe McCarthy.
0: Yeah. Oh, all of them.
6: Tigford and all those guys to come in. But they've got a match at home, they're in South Africa next week, and then I think they play Cardiff or somebody in the opening of the Leia Stadium now, of course, the RDS, and then I think they play Munster, and then they're playing La Rochelle away in the European Cup, so the treadmill starts fairly quickly and builds up. At next weekend, I think Connacht are away to Benetton in Italy on Friday night, and then Sharks are Leinster, that's on Saturday at 5:30, and then I think the two Irish teams, unfortunately, you play the court at 8.
0: They do both play, yeah. Munster home to the Bulls and Ulster away to Glasgow.
6: Yeah, and we're playing Corinthians at 2:30 that day.
0: Yeah.
6: The Irish women got back with a victory today, tight enough against Japan, 31-24, that was played in Galway. It was a good victory. And there was an amazing match, Michael, which I have recorded and haven't watched yet. South Africa went to play Australia. This, I think, is South Africa's fifth international already.
0: Amazing, isn't it?
6: Played in Perth. Australia were kind of out of sight, 42-17 or something like that.
0: 42-17, you're correct, 15 minutes to go.
6: Yeah, they got four yellow cards.
0: How could you get four yellow cards? You're waiting to watch that, yeah.
6: Yeah, I think one was a penalty try, so they probably gave one of the props a yellow card. And then, so they finished the game, I think, with 11 men.
0: Oh, they did, with 11.
6: And South Africa rattled in three quick tries but came up short 42-38. Now, South Africa played probably, I won't say it was their second team, but it wasn't certainly their first
0: team. Oh, no, I think it was a reduced team. I think I read somewhere he made some like 10 changes.
6: Yes.
0: No, 13 changes, in fact.
6: Yeah, they have the players to accommodate, Michael.
0: Yeah.
6: And the other thing, I suppose, from Razzy Erasmus' perspective, you know, it's no harm they lose the odd match or two because it does tend to keep the feet on the ground.
0: Yeah, I was listening today to someone trying to predict what were the top four in rugby at the moment, and he went South Africa, New Zealand and France, and he couldn't come up with the fourth.
6: Yeah, I think that's probably fair enough. France are the strong team. You never write off England, Michael. They always seem to come good for a World Cup, which will actually be starting in about this time next year. I think the first match is the first couple of days. Right?
0: And where is it next year?
6: It is in Australia, Michael.
0: Oh, God, you'll hardly make it there.
6: Well, negotiated.
0: All right, yeah.
6: The problem with Australia, of course, is the distance involved. I think Ireland play one match in Sydney, and they're in Perth, and then they're in Brisbane. Now, a lot of the good matches at the end will be in Sydney, but unlike the last time in France or wherever it was, which is a relatively easy country to get around, like you're talking about 4 or 5 hours of flights between one side of Australia to the other. But anyway, look, we'll wait and see happens.
0: No, but definitely the travelling around Australia is expensive, like Sydney to, because I'm there usually once a year for a while, but Sydney, Brisbane, they're all expensive,
6: They're all expensive, and it'll be more expensive when you bring whatever it is, a couple of 100,000 visitors, you know, and now, okay, it's a shoulder season, October into November, but even still, Michael.
0: So Galway Corinthians.
6: Yes. It'll be, Corinthians, we've had some ding-dong battles with them, Michael. They're a team that generally are in or around the top four.
0: Yeah.
6: We've beaten them in a couple of semi-finals for playoffs and stuff like that. So they're a tough team, Michael, and we'll have to wait and see how a couple of our injuries tear up and how we're fixed. You know, we should have a reasonable chance at home, but, you know, you need a good start, Michael.
0: Well, hopefully you get a good crowd there. It's half past two, and it's an attractive fixture. But as you say, you had to give five debutants, and that probably makes it a little bit difficult as well, doesn't it?
6: Yeah, well, that can happen with teams just bringing younger guys in and you pick up a few injuries. So we'll talk to you next week, Michael. That's only if Greystones win.
0: Fingers crossed. Thanks. Have a good week, Donal.
6: Good, thanks, Michael.
0: Thank you very much. Right, we're going from Greystones, just in fact down the road, to have a word with Luke. Yes, because Bray Wanderers, gosh, I saw the result the other night, and I said, really, they're really on a roll at the moment. Evening to you, Luke.
5: Evening, Michael.
0: Yeah, gosh, Alec here in the studio was at. He said, "Well deserved win."
5: Yeah,

0: used to be back four, a bit of a difficult time down that end, and kind of go a few crosses into the box. And you missed out a couple of chances as well. But yeah, scored after half an hour, and again, much deserved lead going into half time. And then they scored their two goals within 3 minutes of each other in the second half. Started the second half again like a house on fire, and good cross again down the left hand side to Richard Ferrazzi. Dean O'Shea was the provider this time. So Richard Ferrazzi scored 2-2 as well. And then Ben McCormack to our provider for Tariq Sammy to fire in from the left hand side. It's the bottom right hand corner. Three very good goals, Michael. And the big concede one, Sam Norval scored for UCD in the end. UCD did improve for the final half an hour, but Bray looked to keep them at arm's length now, and they were comfortable enough in a 3-1 victory.
1: Yeah, and how is the goalkeeping position working out for Bray now? That's, remember, your first choice man was injured some weeks back.
0: Yeah, so, Jimmy Corcoran was present again, but Ian Hogan, he kept 2 clean sheets in the last 3 games, and he'd be disappointed probably not to keep another one in this game. He made a couple of good saves in the first half. The bit of UCD pressure that they had, they had a couple of set pieces, one after the other, and he dealt with the cross as well and made a few good stops. He's very comfortable at his feet as well. Anyone who gets a chance to see Bray this year. Rain is very comfortable with the ball this season. Bray do knock the ball around the bit back four.
1: Yeah, Alec was saying you were well supported as well on Friday night.
0: It's a great support. UCD is always, look, it's one of the easier away trips. It's the shortest away trip of the year. Yeah. But it's great, and especially that left hand portion of the stand. We've had a couple of good results there now, and there's a good crowd. Young and old support.
1: You better run through your side, and I'll be listening to your pronunciations of some of your players. Go ahead.
0: Rian Hogan was in goal.
1: Yeah, that's easy.
0: Three former UCD in the back four: Jamie Ryan, Jamie Duggan, Declan O'Saggy, and then Dean O'Shea was the captain and left back.
1: Right.
0: Then midfield was Richard Ferrazzi, John Billy Sese, and Ben McCormack. And then either side of them, Hajibol Alouwai and Tyreek Sammy were the two wingers, and up front with Andrew Mustali. So. And that's becoming a bit of a settled team now. There was a couple, Kyle Tucker was injured, as was Alan Kazenga. He came off the bench. Ife Ochara returned from a bit of an injury as well. So Bray getting everybody back. Obviously, Jimmy Corcoran is the one who is probably long gone for the rest of the season, but Alan Kazenga is back fit now, as is Ife Ochara. So it's the right time of the year to be getting the lad back to full fitness.
1: You actually brought on a few players during the game, did you?
0: Alan Kazenga came on. So did Ethan Cheese. So I was raving about Ethan Cheese's performance last week when I was on with his young player. He came through all the way through his ranks. We were just going over. So started with Bray under 13, having played with St. Joe's and Ty Noggin. So he's burst onto the scene, most definitely. So he came on to the pitch as well. Because Engo's probably the big one, just because any full chair as well, because they're coming back from a couple of games out with injury and suspensions and things. So it's good to see them back.
1: Well done. League table then, looking good at the moment, isn't it?
0: Yeah, they're 8 points there of sixth place now with 3 games to go. So not quite mathematically secure the playoffs, but we can more or less, with teams playing against each other, it's hard to see 4 teams catching us now, and you could solidify second place next weekend if results go our way.
1: Yeah, well, Cove, you're playing Cove, and Cork City next week. Oh yeah, you're playing Finn Harps, are playing Kerry.
0: Yeah.
1: Kerry have to go to Finn Harps, that's not easy for them. UCD have to go to Treaty. And who else is in the running? Well, Longford and Athlone are just about. Wexford are. Oh, yeah, so Athlone and Wexford are down a bit. Yeah, so it's hard to see who the challengers are. Probably Cove and Kerry, probably.
0: Cove, Kerry, and at Longford Town beat Cork City last night, Michael, in their home game. So Longford Town are probably Kerry FC being a form team. Longford Town are probably the form team now.
1: Yeah.
0: After Bray Wanderers, obviously Bray's having a couple of wins in a row as well. So Longford and Cork, or Longford and Bray, are two of the stronger teams in the division at the moment. So, I think the way it sits, Longford are fourth now. So if it stayed that way, they'd be playing UCD and maybe playing Cove. But there's a lot of football to be played.
1: What way does it work? Second place fifth, is it?
0: The second place fifth in a two-legged semi-final.
1: Yeah, and three plays four.
0: Three plays four, exactly. Yeah, and then the winners play a one-legged final.
1: Yeah,
0: for the right to play ninth in the Premier Division. Now. So there's three ties.
1: I'm sure Bray have been over this course before.
0: We have. The last 2 years we've won the first two and then have been beaten by Premier Division opposition, we've been over this course before, as you said.
1: But all in all, it's going well so far, and I guess we should wish you well again, Ballyboden, next week as well.
0: Exactly, yeah. The Hurlers are a good win yesterday, but this is the repeat of last year's semi-final, so a lot of people in Coolah have been inside the football side of things, have been waiting for this one.
1: Yeah, were they knockout yesterday in the hurling, or just still league part?
0: Knockout games as well, yeah, they were

0: quarterfinals were seeded, so there was no real shock the way the four teams who were expected to get through got through.
1: So Coolah got through and the Fianna.
0: Yeah, they're playing Coolah playing the Fianna now. So Coolah played Whitehall, Colum Hill yesterday.
1: Yeah. And Coolah played the Fianna now,
0: And the Fianna and Kilmacud Crokes play Lucan Fairfield in the World Championship. So.
1: Yeah.
0: And then next weekend is the football, Castleknock are playing Thomas Davis, and Saturday was a great chance for those two, one of those clubs, to get to the final.
1: Yes, extraordinary. You wouldn't have predicted either of them being there.
0: No, absolutely not. And they've come through the hard way as well. Thomas Davis beat Ballymun and Castleknock beat Kilmacud, so they won't be. Nobody wants to face them.
1: No. Well done. So lots to talk about next week again. And of course, Bray playing Cove. It's in the Carlisle grounds.
0: Yeah, the next two Fridays, Bray are at home, the last two regular season home games.
1: Yeah.
0: And so Cove this Friday and Wexford the following Friday. Anyone wants to get a trip down, have a look.
1: Down there, people, if you can, to Carlisle grounds on Friday night. It should be a cracker. Playing Cove at home and Bray in the driving seat. Thanks a million, Luke.
0: Thanks, Michael. Talk to you next week.
1: A quick word, Mark Brophy, then we take a Susbjerg.
2: Lisa O'Rourke has won a gold medal in the women's 80 kilogram category at the European Elite Boxing Championships in Bulgaria.
1: Well, that was incredible. The two sisters.
2: Yeah.
1: Yeah, wonderful.
2: The Roscommon fighter defeated Anastasia Demirchian of Russia, coming out on top by split decision of 4-1. It was scored 29-28, 30-27, 30-27, 28-29. And 30-26.
1: Yeah.
2: Also, her sister, as you said, Aoife O'Rourke, won a gold medal in the women's 75-kilogram category at the European Elite Boxing Championships in Bulgaria. The Castlereagh boxer got the unanimous 5-0 verdict against Turkey's Buzra Izildar to successfully defend her crown and follow her sister Lisa, who also won gold in the 80 kilogram division.
1: You didn't pick up anything on Dana Moorhouse because Dana was beaten, unfortunately.
2: Dana lost in
1: the last
2: in the quarterfinals.
1: Yeah, that's a 50 kilo to her Spanish opponent, who had beaten her before. So commiserations to Dana on that. Ireland came out though fifth in the table of medals.
2: Yep.
1: Right, back to Mark in a few minutes. Susbjerg Gala.
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1: Hi, on East Coast FM, Southern Lights Sport, and I'm pleased to say that the third of our regular contributors is back tonight. Stephen Clark was back with Wicklow Rugby last week, so was Dolan with Greystones. Ian Neary is back with Wicklow League. Hello, Ian, and welcome back.
5: How are you, Michael? Thanks for having us back.
1: Yes, and you are getting ready to start, or have you started?
5: Well, we had the Tommy Heffernan Shield final that was on today. So that's basically the winners of the Wicklow Cup and the Premier Division, a bit like the way they do it in England. So this is the ninth edition of it was on yesterday. So that's the curtain raiser for the season. So yeah, we're back now, back in action.
1: And tell us, how did it go?
5: Yeah, it was a walk in the park for that new. They won 5-2 comfortably, yeah. Yeah. In fairness, Anthony's had a man sent off early in the first half. He was last man back.
1: That didn't
5: happen. He had to go. So yeah, that kind of set the tone for today, and then look, it was the one man advantage for Ratnew. But in fairness, they have a young lad playing for them, Bill Morehouse, and he's actually sensational. He scored 4 goals yesterday, and he got the winner in the Wicklow Cup final, and he also scored in the Charlie Bishop Cup final. So he's electric, and he's a very young player as well. So he's a bright future ahead of him, and that's he's one of many. There's a few other good footballers in Ratnew, so they kind of they've raised the bar early. So look, I think they want to watch for this season anyway.
1: Yeah, well, someone like Bray will be after these young fellows. They'll picking up these good footballers,
5: hopefully, and in fairness, like St. Anthony's been no push over there, very good team, very experienced, very skillful as well. So look, that was a big shock for me. I thought it was going to be a tighter game, but look, sending off has turned the corner.
1: So Wicklow League then, what's happening?
5: Yeah, so we're looking at 3 divisions with 10 teams in it, and then we just have to sort out the youth as well. So tomorrow we have a committee meeting, and we'll discuss everything there. That's just in between ourselves.
1: Yeah.
5: So all the clubs are in now at the minute. So yeah, it's looking good, Michael. We're getting to the start of the season, which is great.
1: And when do you hope to have a kick off?
5: Hopefully next week.
1: You'll hope to kick it off next week. Well done.
5: Yeah. But we definitely have one fixture anyway next week. So we've done a pre-season tournament called the Tommy Devlin.
1: Yeah.
5: We missed the weekend because the length of Junior Cup games were on.
1: Right.
5: So next weekend, Arklow Celtic will play Wicklow Rovers. So we had two groups of four, and those two teams topped it. So Wicklow Rovers beat Ashford today, so they topped the group. And then it's them two, as I say, Wicklow Rovers and Arklow Celtic. So we'll just draw up where that game will be on next weekend, and then that'll be played. But hopefully you have a couple league games anyway next week.
1: All right, you'll be back with us next week. You're up and running now again.
5: Yes, we are indeed, Michael. Yeah, I'll be up next week. Bring me next week. That's no problem.
1: You'll have, and we'll, whatever fixtures I have will be up on the website.
5: Yeah, it will indeed. Yeah,
1: great stuff. And they'll probably go up after tomorrow night, will they, Ian?
5: Yeah, hopefully. Look, as I said, we'll discuss everything tomorrow and see where we're at, and then we'll let the clubs know. So it's been great. We've had a good feedback anyway, an awful lot of B teams coming in. Peters have come back, and then there's just a few. Wicklow Rovers have brought back a strong panel now. So look, it's looking good. I think the Premier Division will be very exciting.
1: Excellent. So three divisions, 10 teams in each at the moment. Well done.
5: Yeah, that's brilliant, Michael.
1: Good to have you back, Ian.
5: Good to be back. Thanks very much, Michael. I appreciate you having us on, as always.
1: Good. Catch you next week, Ian. Have a good week.
5: You too. Take care.
1: Thank you. Mark Brophy.
2: Yes, Michael. Moving on to golf. And Matt Fitzpatrick claimed Open de France glory with a final round of 70 to win by 3 shots at Le Golf National. The 32-year-old Englishman put himself in pole position yesterday by matching Seve Ballesteros' 1985 record for the lowest 54-hole score at Continental's Europe's oldest tournament, reaching 19 under ahead of today's final round. With a 5-shot advantage over home favourite Tom Velian, a solid front nine put world number 4 Fitzpatrick within touching distance of a first DP World Tour title of the season and an 11th overall, despite a flurry of birdies from Eugenio Lopez Chicara. Any chance of a dramatic finale disappeared with a birdie of the 13th for Fitzpatrick, and even though another on 15th was followed by a bogey to close, the 2022 US Open champion was able to toast a special victory in Paris. Spain's Angel Hidalgo ended up as Fitzpatrick's nearest challenger after carding 67 to finish on 17 under, with Valiant one of the 4 players tied for third on 15 under alongside Lopez Chicara. This was Fitzpatrick's 4th tournament victory of 2026, having triumphed on the PGA Tour at the Valspar Championship, RBC Heritage and Zurich Classic of New Orleans.
1: Well done, you're going well, Mark. What's next?
2: Yeah, the next is still golf. It's this year's KPMG Women's Irish Open champion Cassandra Alexander has won the Ladies Italian Open by a 3-shot margin, while Sarah Byrne was the only Irish player in action today, finishing in a tie for 23rd.
1: All right.
2: A month after clinching a wire-to-wire victory at the K-Club, South African Alexander had shared the lead after Friday's opening night at Golf Club Milano, and after a 68 yesterday remained tied at the summit with Sweden's Moa Falka and Germany's Alexandra Forsterling going into the final round. A 3-under-par 69 today included an eagle on 9 to wipe out a double bogey and bogey on 2 and 5 respectively, and that was enough for her to finish on 12-under-par and hold off Anna Morgan and Sophia Hausman, who finished 3 adrift after posting a 69 and 64 respectively.
1: Well done. Take a break, Mark. I'm going now to pitch important John Manning. Evening, John.
4: Very good evening to you, Michael.
1: Yes, Thursday I was in Newbridge and spotted all the activity of Royston, where you had, as you said last week, you have 36 schools in 7 counties, so there was lots of action around Royston on Thursday.
4: There certainly was, Michael, and in the end it's the Kildare colleges that were largely smiling. Newbridge College, fantastic performances by Tyke Murphy and Neil Conway. They both shot 5-under-par 49s. Oscar Slattery shot a 55. That was a total of 9-under-par 153, and that was a good enough for a 2-stroke win. over Patrician Secondary School from Kildare, who shot 155. Donica Lally was 4 under for Patrician, Harry Tiernan 3 under on 51, and Conor Crudden was level par on 54. In third place, it was very close, but the verdict went on the tiebreaker to Coláiste Mhuire from Mullingar. Daniel McCabe shot 48 for them, Emmett Devine 51 and Oran Devine 59. They got third spot on the back nine tiebreaker from St. Kieran's Kilkenny. But there was consolation for St. Kieran's because fourth place gets them into the All-Ireland Schools final that's coming up this week. Patrician Secondary's third team were next on 162. They're also through, as are St. Mary's Diocesan from Drogheda. And Patrician Secondary's first team got seventh place on 167. And another Coláiste Mhuire Mullingar team got through on 170. Individually, it was very close between Harry Concannon from St. Kieran's and Daniel McCabe from Coláiste Mhuire, both shooting 48. Harry getting that verdict on the back nine tiebreaker. Then this weekend, Michael, we had the Meath Scramble. That was on at Ratfoy, Leitown, Stackallan and Trim. The overall 72-all net winners there were a Royal Meath team of Vivian Lennon, Angela Egan and Sean Darcy. They shot 133 for the four rounds. The gross went to a two-club combination, Stephen Lynch and Richie Walsh. They're both from Ratfoy. They teamed up with Paul O'Rourke, the left-hander from Dunshaughlin, for a gross total of 161. Very impressive shooting there. There were net prizes then at each of the four courses. At Leitown, it was a Bellewstown team of Mick Bowe, Brendan Walker and Nigel McQuail. They got there with 31. It was 31 as well to win at Stackallan for a home pairing of Dermot Wogan, Sarah Wogan and Tom Elliott. Over in Trim, another Bellewstown trio got there with 32. Colin Hanley, Richie Brennan and Brendan Dias. And at Ratfoy, John Donnelly, Maureen Donnelly and David Kiernan were round in 32 there from Lochool. They got the verdict at Ratfoy. So well done to everybody there.
1: Really busy and still going next week, John?
4: Still going next week. Looking forward to the school's final, the All-Ireland final. Those eight from Leinster, Michael, are going forward with eight schools from Munster. And they'll all be playing at Lakeside in Templemore, County Tipperary next Thursday. That's going to be a great day. There are some Irish pairs going out to Galicia in Spain to play in the pairs. Not sure if they'll be in contention. If they are, we'll bring it to you. Breda Brophy, of course, is masterminding her pet tournament, the Shortgrass Classic Scramble. That's on next weekend as well. Athy, Royston, Poolapook and St. Bridget's. Breda's good, but I don't think she'll have all the cards counted by this time next week, so we probably won't have those results. But we will have some results from the GRIP Dublin Scramble, which was on this weekend.
1: Yes, and I remember you telling us that the GRIP was in Luconold County, Baldonnell, and we're missing one.
4: Glenville,
1: yeah. And the Shortgrass Classic, that's on Sunday.
4: That's on Saturday and Sunday. They play four courses.
1: All right.
4: They do two on Saturday and two on Sunday. Then the teams rotate around the four courses. Not a big event until there.
1: Masterminded
4: by Bria.
1: It's the four at Garvin. Is that Garvin one of them?
4: At Garvin, Royston, Poolapooka and St. Bridget's. Poolapooka coming in for McDonough this year. Sometimes it's in McDonough, but I think they're going to take it round. Each course will have its turn to take a year off from it now, I think, is the plan.
1: Yeah, and St. Bridget's is, where is St. Bridget's? Just remind
4: St. Bridget's is in Kilcullen.
1: All right, okay. Well done. It's well named, the Shortgrass Classic. Well
4: done. Indeed it is. And
1: all
4: it's
1: right.
4: Very popular. They're coming from all quarters around the country to play.
1: All right. Have a good week and catch you next week.
4: You
1: and best luck with the schools all Ireland. That's in Lakeside in Tip on Thursday. Well done. Thanks, John.
4: Michael. See you next week.
1: Bye-bye. Bye-bye. Right, we're moving straight on to it. Legs and Bill Porter. Evening, Bill.
6: Good evening, Michael.
1: Yes, you had lots on this week.
6: Yeah.
1: Knockanana, Tinnehealy and the seafront. So the Eco Trail.
6: That's
1: so you have a good bit.
6: Yeah.
1: If I interrupt you at the usual, don't mind. We'll come back to you. But fire ahead anyway.
6: Yeah, well, listen, I went up to Knockanan on Friday night, and we started at 7:10. So, listen, it was won by John Murphy. He's only 12 years of age. He won the 5K. Paddy Quigley was second, and PJ Doyle was third. Daniel Byrne won the ladies' race. Katrina Doyle, she was second, and Geraldine Byrne was third. So, well done to everybody that turned up to Knockanan 5K. The money goes to Nace Hospital. So, Tim Lefinogue was on yesterday morning at 11 o'clock. That was won by Gerald Farrell. And Niall Shields from Wexford, he was second, and Nathan Fingal, he was third. Laura Horn won the women's race. Sarah Diamond runs for Kilcool. She was actually, we talked about her again, she was second. And Jackie Carty from Kilmore down in Wexford, she was third. There was nearly 80 runners in that, so well done to everyone who supported that. Tim and Finn Oak, that was in Coolgoy. And I was at Eco Trail, which was on the seafront.
1: You must have been up at 6 o'clock in the morning for that one.
6: I was actually at the 80K started at 7:30. I didn't have to be there at 7:30, but I was there at 8:10 because the 46K started at 9.
1: Yeah.
6: The 30K started at 10. The 20K started at 11. And the 10K started at 12. But listen, believe it or not, what about this? Last year they had 1,500. This year they had 2,300. That's 800 more added than what they're
1: getting. Some people must be listening to you on a Sunday night, Bill.
6: Yeah, you know, but it was sold out. It's the biggest trail race in Ireland now at the moment.
1: Yeah.
6: And I was talking to the lads, one of the guys who owned Glenn, me and him are doing my microphone, and he had all the statistics.
1: Yeah.
6: And he was telling me there were 60 different nationalities at it. There was an awful lot of Spanish and an awful lot of French. One of the Italian guys, he won the 80K. You know, people in New Zealand, South Africa, you know, France, Germany, yeah, Lithuania, you know, the country. Absolutely fantastic. But listen, in the... we start out with the, because the 80K was first, and that was won by Lucas Mansell. He was an Italian. He ran 7 hours and 28 minutes for 80K, and he was very, very fresh when he came in. He was really good. Brendan Joyce was a half an hour behind him, and then Philip Flattery, he was just 2 minutes behind him. In the women's race, Laura Driscoll is actually married to Johnny Conway. Laura is probably one of the top ultra runners in Ireland. She ran 8 hours and 11 minutes. That's the second fastest time ever on the course. As I said, Lucas, he ran the second fastest time as well. Niamh Fitzpatrick, she was second. She was always going. She's a big ultra runner as well. She ran 9 hours 36 minutes. And Julie McDuff, she ran 9:51. In the 40K was won by Daniel Slimes, 3:55. William Belt, he ran 4:07. Christopher Lambie, he was third. Mairead McDonald, she won the 46K. Great time, 4:36. Aoife Manuel ran 4:58. And Aoife O'Sullivan, 5:14. On to 30K, Rene Cassip, he's a Spanish guy, 2:36. Jake Wesson, he ran 2:44. Andy Doyle ran 2:46. Lisa Bourne, who won the 40K 2 years ago, she came along and won the 30K in a great time of 3:08. She actually runs for Kilcool, and she actually lives in Gorey. Carl Wilson, she was second, 3:21, and Laura Jackson was third in 3:23. In the 19K, Zach Hannon was 5th in Europe a few years ago in the Wallygate. He ran away with the 19K. He ran 1:36. Callum Costigan, was 1:44, and Lucas Latton, he was 1:47. Aisling Cregan, Aisling is a very interesting runner. She only lived in Dunleary. Got talking to her last year because she won the 80K, and she decided to go back down to the 90K this year because she just hadn't done the training. So Aisling, she ran a great time of 1:53. Amy Boland was second, 2:08, and Rebecca Constantine was 2:11. In the 10K, Niall Henson ran 47 minutes. Sam Wiltake ran 48 minutes, and Jacob McComb ran 48 minutes as well. Amy McComb ran 52 minutes for 10K. Katie Bourne ran 54 minutes for second, and Eamon Madden was third in 1 hour and 1 minute. But what a day it was. You know, that really was a super day. Very well organised. The weather was very kind, because last year when we were doing it, Michael, it was very, very wet. And if it hadn't been wet yesterday, it would have made. The times were faster this year. The times are a lot faster this year than they were last year, but the conditions were very, very heavy.
1: Where do you go now next week, Bill?
6: We actually go, just before we go next week, well done to Brendan Donoghue from Kilcool AC. He ran the Berlin Marathon today in 2:37, and that was a PB for him. So well done to Brendan Donoghue. Anybody? We go to Rushbury House next week.
1: So where?
6: Novice Cross Country and the Even Ages. That's in Rushbury House. So
1: Novice Cross. Oh, that's over in West Wicklow.
6: Yeah, West Wicklow. And then the following week we go to Aberdeen. Yeah, we'll be busy few weeks now we have the Wicklow Novice and Evenage next week. The following week is Avondale, is the intermediate and on Evenages. And then we go to the Autumn League and then we go to the Leinster Cross Country. So very busy the next 4 weeks, you know.
1: And what is the Novice Cross Country and Evenages?
6: Yeah, it's on next Sunday, yeah.
1: This will be a first at Rusbury, surely.
6: I'm just trying to see now. Last year we had in Rushfield House.
1: All right, Scott, good.
6: Now this is the second.
1: So that'll probably start around 10 o'clock in the morning or so.
6: Yeah, 10 o'clock in the morning, and yeah, it'll be a busy day. First of the, then the kids start under 8, under 10, under 12, under 14, up to under 18, great. And also junior cross country as well, you know, so.
1: Bill, terrific.
6: I missed one results there. Just well done to Emma O'Brien in the Rat Farm in 5K. Emma is from the Wicklow Triathlon Club and ran for Ireland and run as well. She was third in the Rat Farm in 5K, 16:42. I think that's close to a PB. Sarah Diamond, who ran Friday night, she also ran today. She was seventh and she ran 17:08. I think that's a PB for her. Eleanor Puck, Eleanor's only 20 years of age. She ran 18:26. James Puck, her brother, he ran 15:09. Could be close to a PB. And Michael Knight, he was second in the over 70s in a great time at 22:45.
1: Bill, you're a star. Have a good week.
6: Yeah, okay, and we're looking forward to speaking to you next week.
1: Yeah, best of luck in Rusborough over in Blessington in West Wicklow. Thanks, Bill.
6: Okay, thanks, Michael. Steve.
1: Right, Suspio Geller.
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0: Hi, welcome back to East Coast FM. We're moving on. No news tonight. We've so much to get through. We said, "Oh well, we'll keep it. We'll keep the show going because we've Camogie. We have Jerry Russell. We have Stephen Taft the rugby. We have Dave Murray down in Aucklandman. And of course, Eddie has lots of ladies football. But first, Leanne Lifley is not available tonight. But a very good stand-in is Kieran Goff. Evening, Kieran.
1: Evening, Michael.
0: Yes, thanks for joining us. And really, it's a case of telling us where we are now on the Camogie. So, over to you.
1: In the adult championships. So,
0: yep.
1: We had six semi-finals over the weekend.
0: Oh, well, well done.
1: Seven semi-finals over the weekend. And then we had, we lost one game this morning, which was actually the senior relegation playoff with the Orange Morning. We had to...
0: The weather was too bad.
1: Have an under rule for that one. So, all of the semi-finals went ahead.
0: Excellent. So, where are you starting?
1: So I suppose the Junior A, there was three matches on each day in the three separate championships. So the A championship yesterday, Knockanana and Annacurra were the opening match in Pierce Park, and Annacurra came out in a 1-point win, 3-3-1-8, after a very tight game, right down to the wire that one. And there was a certain other Lifey, Sarah was home from Australia and made an appearance for the Annacurra team and was definitely a big factor in the result.
0: Well done.
1: So Annacurra proceeded.
0: They'll hopefully be able to hold on to her now for the...
1: I think she might be heading back to Australia, but that's another day's work.
0: Yeah, so that was one of them.
1: Annacurra got through to the Junior A final, and then today we had Kiltegan and Avoca in the first match today, and Kiltegan came out on top in that one, 3-13-2-6, to go ahead to meet Annacurra in the Junior A final.
0: All right, so that's you're ready now for that one. That's one ready. Yeah.
1: The intermediate then, again, a 1-pointer yesterday in Arklow Rocks. Just lost out to Dunard Glen 1-9-2-7 in a thrilling match.
0: Gosh, that was tight, wasn't it? Yeah.
1: Yeah, we were the Camogie across the weekend was unbelievable. Really, it was some really, really good games. And then today, Aucrem wound up the weekend there this evening with a 15-7 win over Errol in the other intermediate championship semi-final.
0: Oh, so they meet each other.
1: Dunard Glen and Aucrem will meet now in the intermediate final. Yeah.
0: Excellent. Yeah. And then the creme de la creme, the senior.
1: Senior. So yesterday we had Knockanana and Bray Emmetts, and it was always going to be a tall order for Bray against the very established and well-playing Knockanana team. Knockanana came out on top in that one, scoring a 5-14-1-2.
0: Oh yeah, the one easy, yeah.
1: So
0: the game that was postponed then must have been the Kiltegan and Curry game, was it?
1: No, it was actually Carnew and Lineely.
0: That's
1: the relegation playoff. Now the other semi-final in the senior went ahead this afternoon, and it was a cracker of a game again in Pierce Park. It was Kiltegan against Annacurra,
0: right.
1: And Annacurra came out on top 3-9-1-8 Charlotte Doyle with a couple of late goals there, really set the game apart just at the end. It was a very tight game as well.
0: A great result for Annacurra.
1: Unbelievable results. Yeah. Can you consider they only came up 2 years ago?
0: Yeah.
1: Out of intermediate and had gone up and down the previous 2 years. So they've come a long way, but they've been coming hard with very good underage teams the last number of years. So it will set up hopefully a really good final between themselves and Knockanana, which obviously Knockanana are the kingpins.
0: Right.
1: So, everybody else is trying to catch them. So I think this Annacurra team will certainly give them a rattle anyway.
0: Yeah, now you'll be able to tell us then next week details of, because they'll be in 2 weeks' time, will they?
1: They will. They're on the 10th and 11th weekend. They'll be fixed tomorrow night. The Junior B final will also be on that weekend. And St. Pat's overcame Kilcool on Friday night. And they'll meet Arklow, who had beaten Airog in the Junior B semi-final the previous week. So we have our four, the eight finalists for the four games now. So
0: excellent.
1: And
0: do you tend to play them all in the one day, the one venue, or what way have you it in mind, Kieran?
1: It's probably football this year. None of them on Sunday. This year, because they were clashing with the men's football this year, none of them will be in Echelon Park. They will be in Pierce's Park in Arco on the Saturday and the Sunday. So the final makeup is not made up yet, but we have some dual teams in finals, so we'll have to figure it out.
0: Yeah, because my own club, Blessing, will probably be in Ockram.
1: They will indeed. Good win yesterday, yes.
0: It was unexpected against Pats and unexpected again yesterday, but that's the way football goes at times. Yeah.
1: Park Arklow, it's just a matter of which.
0: Yep, so next week you'll have be able to tell us the venues for the.
1: Well, the venues will definitely be Pierce Park Arklow. It's just a matter of which games are played which day now, and finalising out the times that they're playing at.
0: Yeah, so to recap then, I think if I got it right, in the senior, Anacora will play Knockanana. That's right. In the junior A, in the intermediate, Ockram will play Dunardadlen.
1: They will.
0: And in the Teagan against Anacora, you're right, yeah, Kilteagan against Anacora.
1: And then same in the junior B, St. Pat's or Wicklow against Arklow Rocks.
0: Yeah. Well done. Well, look forward to chatting to yourself early on next week to then set up the fixtures for the following week. Yep. No problem. Kieran, thanks a million for standing in. It's very, very good of you, as it's always good to give the Camogie people all the a bit of PR as well, if we can. Yep.
1: Thanks, Michael.
0: Thanks, Kieran. Good night to you. Mark Brophy.
2: Alexander Zverev beat Lerner Teen on the Zverev recovered from a disappointing defeat by Team World's Alex de Minaur on day two, and eased to a 7-6-6-3 victory over Teen at London's O2 Arena. After Carlos Alcaraz's heroics kept Europe in contention after that loss on day two, Flavio Caboli and Jakub Mancic beat Dimonor and Taylor Fritz in the doubles to extend their lead before Zverev's triumph. Both wins to the US Teen was making his world team debut and held his nerve in the first set to force a tiebreak, but number two Zverev took control in the second and closed out the victory in 1 hour and 49 minutes. Zverev has been part of all six of Team Europe's Labour Cup wins and has the most singles wins at the event with 8 there.
0: Right, take a break again, Mark, because I'm going to Jerry Russell. Evening, Jerry.
3: Evening, Michael.
0: Yes, and how are things in the Midlands?
3: Things are good. The heavy rain disappeared around 10 this morning. Everything went well.
0: Well, 2, 3, 4, 5. I've done 6 of Kildare, Carlow, Wexford, Kilkenny, Meath, and Dublin. So 1, 2, 3, 4, 5. I've done 6 of the counties. So I'd say you were about 4 of them.
3: I have the Leash, Offaly, Westmeath and Longford.
0: Well done. Away you go.
3: The semi-finals were all played today. So yesterday evening, the Downs, the county champions in Westmeath, had a big win over Moat, 5-17-2-13. They're into the final, and St. Lomans, the team that was dominant in Westmeath there for the last number of years, they're back in a county final again. They beat last year's finalists. Players like the two McCartons to possibly make it to the final on their performance through the year, but Downs with the county players like the two McCartons and John Heslin powered a victory 220-113. So that's the final in 2 weeks' time. And in Leash, you have Courtwood back in the final again, beaten last year, looking to win the first county title. They beat St. Joseph's. That went extra time today, and they take on Port Harlington, the champions that have been around for a few years there. That'll be in 2 weeks' time in Leash. Tullamore had an easy win against Rood, and Forban had an easy win Tullamore. So they'll be again looking to 4 in a row. Forban have been beaten in the last 3 by Tullamore, so they'll be again in the final. So Forban will be hoping maybe to overturn them on this occasion, but it'll be hard. Tullamore are the farm team. And of course in Longford, one of the semi-finals ended in a draw, and I didn't see where there was extra time or nothing. That was Clunleash and Dermot. 2-7 to 1-10. So Kilo Emmets are in that final. They beat Avilara by 121 to 12 points.
0: Well done. So that's Westmead and
3: Westmead, Laois, Offaly.
0: Yeah.
3: And Longford, I didn't see whether that's going to be a replay in Longford for one of the semi-finals. I didn't see where extra time was played around. Finished level 2-7 to 1-10, but maybe the scoreline wasn't up.
0: So in football then, in Westmead, it's the Downs versus
3: St. Lomans.
0: St. Lomans, that's in Westmead. In Laois, then it's
3: Crehayard versus Port Harlington.
0: That'll be Crehayard. Crehayard been there before, Jerry?
3: Last year, and played in the first final last year, they were beaten. They're back in it again, and they went extra time to beat St. Joseph's, and St. Joseph's are the big names in football in Laois over the years.
0: Yeah, well done.
3: The Dimpsons and all the boys, but Crehayard beat them, so it might be their year, but they'll be up again a very, very good Port Harlington side.
0: Well, Port Harlington have been around, haven't they?
3: You have Tullamore in versus Forban going for four in a row. Forban beaten in the last three, looking to win. Forban last won it in 2019.
0: Yeah. And they're the regulars, aren't they?
3: They're all the regulars. No really new teams in it. And of course, you have the Offaly Hurling semi final next week, when you have Kilcormac, Killahy play St. Rhinas. Killahy, Kilcormac are the champions. You have Ballinamere playing Belmount in the other semi final. So that's the two semi finals in Laois. The Westmead one semi final is next week, and it's the champions Castletown Gagan play Raharney, and in Laois you have two semi-finals. Ross Malice play Comrades, and you have Rathdowney, you have the Harp playing Duck Ballacolla.
0: Yeah, the ones that you'd be hoping, Crehayard hopefully will
3: nice to see them win a county title. We had a small club in County Laois and near the Offaly border, Kilcavan, a great club. They were intermediate and junior for years, but the won the intermediate title and have stepped up to the senior ranks for next year. A small little country club with only a handful of players. Terrific result for them lads down there.
0: We've covered the results in 10 counties. Not bad.
3: Very good, Michael.
0: And of course, you saw here in Wicklow, my own club, Blessington, beat Ballinglass.
3: You have a new county final there.
0: Yes, the new county final. Blessington have won it in 21 and 23. Toker haven't won it in 30 years, so they'll be trying very hard to win it. They haven't won it since, I think it was 95.
3: Yeah, well, that's great. You know, it's great for the game, and it's a great, it's lovely to see the underdogs come up and win.
0: Yeah, well, it was going to be a big day for either Toker or Arthur Jardlines, because the Jardlines would have been looking for a first title as well. So, lot to play for in 2 weeks' time in Wicklow as well.
3: Yeah, 2 weeks time.
0: And of course, down in Kildare, they have their quarterfinals next weekend. And the big one there, Sarsfields against Moorfield. The Newbridge duo will be fighting it out. And of course, in hurling, it looks like Naas are way ahead of the rest in the hurling, isn't it?
3: They are away. In the last 2 years, they're way ahead at the minute now.
0: Did you watch St. Mullins and Mount Leinster Rangers last night? St. Mullins 118.
3: The Mount Leinster Rangers certainly is still a good team.
0: 3-16 to 1-18 they won, yeah. So down in Kilkenny, Thomastown got through, so did Bennett's Bridge, so did Tullerone, that game was on TV today, and so did Ballyhale. So some of the regulars there as well, Jerry.
3: Some of the big names are still there, the Ballyhales and the Tullerones. Hard to beat them.
0: Yeah. We'll catch you next week with news of the hurling.
3: Certainly will, Michael.
0: Thanks a million, Jerry.
3: Bye-bye.
0: Good night to you. That was Jerry Russell down in the Midlands. Mark Brophy again.
2: Yes, George Russell re-entered the World Championship conversation by holding off Max Verstappen to win yesterday's nail-biting Azerbaijan Grand Prix by just 0.1 seconds, as title rival Kimi Antonelli finished fifth. Russell all but raised the white flag after the last round in Madrid, when Antonelli claimed his 8th victory of the year to extend his title advantage to 81 points. But the British driver has been in inspired form on the streets of Baku, charging to pole position before navigating his way through two safety car patrols and Verstappen's late advances to take his third win of the campaign and his first since the Austrian Grand Prix 90 days ago. Russell trims Antonelli's title lead to 66 points, with 208 still to play for across the scheduled remaining 8 rounds. It was damage limitation for Antonelli after his qualifying crash left him 16th on the grid. Antonelli was in the points by the 16th lap and a safety car deployed on the 31st lap after Alex Albon crashed out, fortuitously propelled him onto the back of the leading drivers. Antonelli briefly dropped behind Lando Norris to 9th after the first restart, but moved up 2 places when Franco Colapinto wiped out both Alpine teammate Pierre Gasly and Norris with a brutal move. Yeah. Antonelli made light work of Lewis Hamilton to take 5th with 9 laps left. Isaac Hadjar completed a double Red Bull podium as he finished 3rd, a place ahead of Charles Leclerc, with Hamilton settling for 6th.
0: So what is it now? It's Antonelli
2: Antonelli is leading the way. He is on 302 points,
0: yeah,
2: 66 Russell. Ahead of Russell,
0: oh, right,
2: second,
0: yeah,
2: on 236. Hamilton third on 199.
0: Oh, well, there, the rest of them are new. And then the
2: Mercedes running away with the constructors. They're 538. Yeah. Ferrari are 378.
0: I wonder where they are next week. Russell's still in with a shout, maybe, but Antonelli, like, he started on 16th and still got up to what, 5th?
2: 5th, yeah.
0: Yeah.
2: Also,
0: before you go, I think we're going to take a sus joke and then I'll be back to you.
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0: Hi, you're on East Coast FM, Sunday Night Sport. We're going, next call is to Ockram. And Dave Murray was there today. I was there yesterday, but let's hear from Dave first on his matches. Evening, Dave.
9: Good evening, Michael.
0: Yes, and you had a cracker in the semi-final today. Yesterday, it was 2 points in it. I think it was only one today, was it?
9: Yeah, so a couple of very tight matches today. So in the senior in the senior semi-final on Tokar and Arto Geraldine's Ballymoney, it was 2-3 to 8 points, only a point at half time in favour of AGB. And it finished on Tokar 116, AGB 3-9. So a very, very tight game all the way through. And in fact, deep into injury time, could have went either way.
0: Yeah, and it was Tokar, I think, that got the winning scores.
9: They did, yes, yeah, yeah. So, what to call it, Tokar, and they have, of course, a very experienced panel there. John-Paul Nolan finished the day with 1 goal and 8 points. Conor Fee, 3 points. Oisín Cullen, 2 points. Enna Nolan, Kieran Murphy, and Dara Fee all with a point each. While Arto Geraldine's, Sean Hurley, Dara Fitzgerald and Tiernan Gann all got goals, and Paddy Kavanagh with 4 points, Sean Hurley 3, Chris O'Brien 1, and Brian Hurley 1.
0: Yeah.
9: So
0: both sides were probably unlucky not to get a couple of more goals themselves, were they?
9: They were, yeah. You could absolutely say that. And, there were times in the match that you thought Arthur were going to start running away with it. You thought then Toker come back that they were going to, but it just kind of swung from end to end. It was a highly entertaining game. Now, I actually enjoyed it.
0: Yeah, it was great for the neutral, really, I suppose, wasn't it?
9: Yes, absolutely. And, of course, then with yourselves, Blessington, with the win over Bolton Glass yesterday by a 2-point margin, that's sets up a Blessington and on Toker final.
0: Yeah, and that game yesterday, just to mention to our listeners, Blessington led 1-4 to no score after 12 minutes. And it was after 15 minutes, it was 1-4 to 2 points. But 2 pointers from Tommy Keogh and Mark Jackson got two. Tommy Keogh got two, and Jack Kerwin got two. 4 2-pointers put Bolton Glass in front at half time, 10 points to 1-6. Anthony McLaughlin got a 2-pointer for Blessington to make it 110 to 1-8. But then Bolton Glass went 113 to 1-8 in front. 7 minutes into that second half, and they looked like they were going pretty well against the wind, but suddenly Blessington scored the remaining 9 points in the remaining 20 minutes, and Bolton Glass only scored 2 points, and Blessington went on to win it, and Jack Hardy getting a 2-pointer, Anthony McLaughlin getting 2 2-pointers, and Denny Sill getting the point at the very end. Anthony McLaughlin scored 7 points, Kevin Quinn got 3, Patrick O'Connor 1-1, Austin Brennan a point, Jordan McGarrett a point, Craig McGuire a point, Jack Hardy a 2-pointer, and Danny Silk a point. So 117 to 115 in that one. And the first one there yesterday ended in a good win in the end for Dunlavin, although Avondale, in fairness, pulled up to them. And Avondale, it was 218 to 39 in the end, having been 1-6 to 0-11 at half time. It was close in the first half, even though Avondale had played against the wind. They stayed in it, and there was only 2 points. But Dunlavin were the more. Landed the more scores in the second half and the more chances. They scored 2-7 in that second half. In fairness to Avondale, they gave it everything, and they could have had one or two more goals. They scored 2 in the second half and ended up 218 to 39. Dunlavin play Lara, and I think Lara are a surprise packet, are they, Dave?
9: Yeah, no. Once again, this match could have gone either way, but one would have thought that the whip hand was with Chilaila Coolboy in the 23rd minute of the first half, when Lara were reduced to 14 men, and they had been playing with
0: on a black card.
9: No, it was a straight red.
0: Oh, good lord! Yeah, right.
9: Yeah, and. So they were down a man, and they were playing with the wind. But there was only a point or so in it at the time.
0: Yeah.
9: They actually finished the half the better. finished 1-8 to 4 points at half time.
0: And who got the red card? Who got the red card for Lara?
9: No, I actually don't know.
0: No, don't worry. No, I was just wondering who it was.
9: I don't have it recorded here.
0: Yeah, no, don't worry. That's fine. And anyway, the second half then.
9: So the second half, Shalala Coolboy turned around with the wind and up a man, and you would have thought like that. They were going to dominate the half. They started off really well, and they were knocking over points, and they chipped away at the lead. They got it level, they went ahead, it was leveled again. It was kind of to it and fro. Coming near the end of the match, it was actually Lara that went up the field, and kind of against all odds, they were able to take the lead again. Shalala Coolboy, unfortunately for them, they lost their goalkeeper to a straight red card.
0: All happening.
9: And the subsequent free was put over the bar by Lara. So it was 1-8 to 4 points at half time for Lara. Finished 2-12 to 1-12. So there was one score in it at the end. For Shalala Coolboy, Conor Byrne a goal and 3 points, Eddie Cullen 6 points, Wayne Kinsel at 2 points, Brendan Bean 1 point. For Lara, Colin Brennan and Gavin Cullen a goal each, David Miley 4 points, Mark Miley 3 points, Stephen Conway a pint. Andrew Barcarto, 2 points, and Mark Cullen, 2 points, and then Stephen Conway, a point. That sees Lara into the final, and
0: they'll play
9: that is on next Saturday at 4:30 in Aucrum, in the county grounds in Aucrum.
0: What's that is? Which final did you say?
9: The intermediate football final.
0: Oh, it's going up. Oh, it's going ahead next Saturday. All right.
9: Well, that's on the fixtures now, so unless it's something I don't know about.
0: Yeah. And then the senior is the following Sunday.
9: The senior is the following week,
0: No, I don't think it, I think it'll be 2 weeks. Wait till I just check with Eddie. Eddie might have heard what happened. What's the fixture, Eddie?
10: That was a mistake. Next week, the girls' finals are Aucrum. That intermediate final is the following Saturday.
0: That's fine. All right.
9: Thanks, Eddie. That would make more sense before the football final.
0: Thank you very much.
9: Yes, indeed. Thank you for clarifying that. So, we did have some other matches. The senior relegation match between Hollywood and Carnew finished. Yes. Carnew 4 goals and 8 points, Hollywood 6 points.
0: I was surprised that Hollywood only scored 6 points. I saw them playing Kilteagle and Blessington, and I thought they played very well that day, and then in a draw.
9: Now that leaves Kilteagle have to play Carnew Emmett.
0: Yes, but
9: Carnew win that match, they're completely safe. If Kilteagle lose by less than 15 points, they're safe, and Hollywood go down.
0: Yeah, so if Kilteagle win, Kilteagle and Carnew are safe.
9: Yes, that's fine.
0: Well done.
9: Every way it looks at the moment, Hollywood are in the mire at the minute. Carnew Emmett and Kilteagle, there's no saying what will happen.
0: Well done. And so the Junior A football semi-final, but Ballinacore 2-19, Kilmechanic 2-9, Kilcool 1-18, Ratnew 3-9, Junior D football.
9: That's a 1 point win there.
0: Yeah, Ballymanus 1-8, Ballymount 2-10, and let's see, the Junior C football semi-final was Kilbride 10 points, Carnew 2-10, Junior C football semi-final, Donard at Glen 12 points, Kilteagle 3-6, Junior D football, AGB 1-8, and Enniskerry 11 points, Intermediate football relegation, Anacora 21 points, Ballymount 111, and Junior A football relegation, Avoca 115, Stratford Grange Con 6 points. Dave, thanks a million.
9: We will just mention that Sunday next, the 4th of October, 3 o'clock in Aucrum, the county senior hurling final between Carnew Emmett and Glenealy, something to really look forward to.
0: Absolutely, and you'll be with us next Sunday night to tell us all about it. Thanks a million, Dave.
9: Thank you.
0: Good night to you. Right, Stephen Clark joins us. Evening. Hello, Stephen.
11: Hello, Michael. How are you?
0: Thanks for taking a quick word. Sorry, I hadn't got back to you to confirm, but my apologies on that. But thanks anyway for letting us know, because you had a big win.
11: We did, yeah. We had a good weekend for the men. We had Dundalk coming to Wicklow, and they won Division 1B, Division 2 effectively last year as champions, and came up. So, it was a big game for us. We had lost our first game at home to Boyne, and then we'd beaten Tull away last week. So this is the games come in blocks of three usually. So this is the third game in the first block, and we have a weekend off next week. So we wanted to finish on a high, we had a very good day for the two men team. So our seconds were up first as usual, and they got off to a good start. We had a really young side, peppered with a couple of older lads, Stephen Duffy and Eddie Downs being the two older lads, and the rest of them are all
0: Duffy doesn't take any offence at you regarding him as an oldie.
11: I'm sure he doesn't at this stage, he was absolutely brilliant. He was playing out half, and he's in good shape and played really well, and just sort of pulled all the strings and let the young lads do most of the running, and he did a bit of running himself, but he kicked brilliantly, played very, very well. But we were 19-5 up at half time. We'd tries from Kieran Armstrong, Luke Joint and Frank Reynolds, and then second half it was a very big, tough Dundalk side. Every lad they brought on was bigger than the next, but we just had the legs on them, and we just ran them around the place in second half, and we scored another 5 tries in second half, 2 for Luke Long, Evan Dwyer, Ewan Meyer, and Kieran Armstrong got a second as well, and then Jordan Younger had a great day with the boot, kicked 7 out of 8, which was brilliant performance as well, and 54 points to 12 was the final score for the second. And then the first two up, good performance against Tullow. As you could see, it's starting to come together. We have a lot of new coach and new forwards coach Aaron Whitty, who's over with us from New Zealand, and you could see things were starting to come together against Tullow. But yesterday I thought it really started to click for them, you know. We got off to a good start. We had an early try from Brian Johnson. Liam Nicholson scored a second try after about 20 minutes, linked well with his brother Mark Nicholson, who's back with us from Terranure and playing very well. So that was 12-0 after Paddy McKenzie knocked over a brilliant conversion from the touchline, and we were going well. Then we got, just before half time, we got a third try from a driving maul, Liam Nicholson again, so that put us 20-0 up at the break. We were into a strong win in the second half, but we really pulled away from them in the second half and just blew them away, I thought. We tried from Aaron Whitty, made it 27-0. Liam Nicholson got his hat-trick, made it 34-0. Will Fitzpatrick got a brilliant try after a great offload from Mark Nicholson, made it 39-0. And Max Richards scored to make it 44-0, and we finished off with a final try, 49-0. But they're playing really well. Yesterday they played really, really good rugby. Scored some beautiful tries. Very good defence. Defence is really tightened up and very aggressive and strong. So it was a really big win. Dundalk probably, they're certainly not the strongest side in the competition, but they're very big, strong club and a strong side. So we were absolutely delighted to beat them by such a big score and to keep them to nil as well, and that was something that they've really been working hard on with the defence. So very happy with the day yesterday, and yeah, we're right up in the mix again, the right end of the table, you know, and we're going to a tie who are the
0: top table,
11: sort of runaway leaders, really not runaway, but they've three from three, they've won all three games comfortably, and they're obviously the reigning Towns Cup champions, and they're in great form. So
0: it'll be a good test.
11: I think
0: that'll
11: be
0: a
11: cracking match. Now it'll be very hard for us to win it, I think.
0: Yeah.
11: But I'd say we'll go down there and give them a right go, both first and second. So should be really good game down there, I think, and we'll bring a big crowd. They'll have a huge crowd. So something to really look forward to now in 2 weeks. We have a weekend off the first. For the senior men next week, our under 20s are out on Sunday for their first league match, which is at home against Malahide at 3 o'clock. And then our women were J1s were playing up in Greystones today, and they were beaten by Greystones in a good match. It was 34 points to 24, and that was their first league match. So Rebecca Brennan, Roisin Stone and Sloane Rangitaua were the try scorers, but unfortunately Greystones came out on top in that one. And then we have the AIL.

0: Championship hopes with victory in the first feature race in Azerbaijan. Yeah. The Offaly driver had started the race in pole position, but it wasn't until the final 10 laps of the race that he regained the lead from Germany's Oliver Goethe. Yep. It was a long-awaited victory for Dunn, who has already recorded 4 second-place finishes and 3 third-place finishes over the course of the season.
1: Well done, and much on cricket.
0: Much on cricket. Just 3 matches.
1: All right,
0: three ODIs. The first one, England absolutely hammered Sri Lanka.
1: Oh, yes. Yeah.
0: 355 for 7 England, with Tom Banton making 126.
1: And what's Sri Lanka get?
0: Sri Lanka all out 132. Oh, England win by 223
1: God, Ireland would
0: runs.
1: That,
0: it was a very disappointing showing by Sri Lanka. South Africa, Australia. South Africa making 365 for 9 off 50 overs, with David Miller top scoring on 142. Themba Bavuma making 103.
1: Yep.
0: Australia replying with 333. They're losing by 32 runs. South Africa 2-0 up in the 3 matches.
1: And the last one?
0: And the last one, a very easy win for India over the West Indies. The West Indies making 295 for 7.
1: Yeah.
0: With a century from Justin Greaves, who made 101.
1: And what's the West Indies get?
0: The West Indies, that's what, 295 for 7 batting first.
1: What the others got?
0: India got 300 for 2. That man again, Virat Kohli, with 139 not out.
1: Still playing, super.
0: And Shubman Gill with 110. India winning by 8 wickets.
2: And was Siraj playing?
0: Siraj, well, I think he's in the squad, but he didn't play today.
2: And Bumrat.
0: Yeah. Bumrah is breasted at the moment.
2: They still throw balls at batters.
0: They don't throw balls at all.
1: Matt Trophy, we've got to get the ladies' football. Thanks a million.
0: Neither of them throw balls. Neither of them have ever been in.
2: well, if I was umpire, I'd ban them.
0: No, well, I'm afraid you can't.
1: Yes, can the bay some night over a pint. Ladies' football, lady.
2: But Dominic's there.
1: Oh, Dominic's there. Evening, Dominic.
3: Good evening.
1: Can you believe it? Eddie getting embroiled in a cricket debate.
3: Oh, I'd believe anything of those two lads, honest to God. My God. Just tell them that that guy play full forward, it'll be all right.
1: Where are you going to start? Where are you going to start?
3: Well, I suppose the first thing I'd like to... I was sitting glued to the matches today because we were worried about the prospect of a draw in the GAA match, because obviously that one of the matches would have went into Echelon Park. So we're all set, and thanks to Colm and the GAA there, we were in with 2 matches in Parnell, or not Parnell Park, in Echelon Park next Saturday, and we've the Junior A match in Pierce Park. So the Pierce's Park match, Junior A is Ashford against Clare. That's at 11 o'clock, and these are on Saturday, of course, so that's the Junior A Championship. Ashford, of course, played St. Pat's in the semi-final, won by 4 points. Tight enough match. Clare had a similar 3-point win over Rathnewch. That should be a good tussle there.
1: What time would you throw it in that one at?
3: That's 11 o'clock, and then we move across to
1: That's in Arklow.
3: That's in Arklow Pearson Park, and then we move across at 2 o'clock. We have the Intermediate Championship, and that'll be Annacurra against St. Nicholas's. Again, tight enough matches in those. Annacurra winning the semi-final, beating Otago by 4 points, and St. Nicholas's with a very good victory over Baltinglass by 8 points, and that would bode well for a good match there. I think that'll be a tight game, and as I said, thrown in at 2 o'clock. Now, an interesting thing is that the tickets for the Junior A final are also allowable for the intermediate and the senior. So if you go to the Pearce's Park match and you want to go across to Echelon Park for the other 2 matches, you just bring your ticket with you and you'll be allowed in at the gate. And the prices for the 3 matches is €10 as normal for adults, €5 for unders. For students and under 16 and persons of age are free of charge.
1: And then the second match in Aucrum then is?
3: And the second match, of course, is the senior, the Inish Energy of the Sea Championship, David Cox and the folk down in Kilmac there from Inish are sponsoring the championship this year. And the senior will see, of course, Tinahealy going for 12 in a row this year, beating Blessington in the semi-final by 8 points.
1: Yep.
3: But they'll come up against

0: tight enough team now from Bray. They played at AGB and won by 9 points. So that should be a good game as well. So all in all, I think those three games will be very good. Yeah. And particularly good value for anybody. So we'd encourage people to come out and support the ladies' football for those three matches.
1: Well then, we shouldn't forget Dominic on Friday night, the Junior C final.
0: Going on to that,
1: all right, good way, yeah.
0: So in Newtown, we have on Friday night at 7:15, we have the Junior C final, and that's going to see Annacurra, who beat AGB's third team very well in the semi-final, and they're going to be taking on Era Oak second team, who played Carnew in the semi-final. So that's at 7:15 on Friday in Newtown under lights. And so, then finally, the last of the senior championship finals will be the Junior B
2: junior
0: final.
2: B. And when are you playing that?
0: That's in Hollywood on Sunday at 11 o'clock. And that will see St. Nicholas's second team taking on Ballymount. There was a tight match there between St. Nicholas's and Ockram. St. Nicholas's winning by a point, and Ballymount beat Bray by 3 points in the semi-finals. That's at 11 o'clock, and that's in Hollywood.
2: So Sunday.
0: Friday, Newtown, 7:15.
2: Yep.
0: Saturday in Park, 11 o'clock, then into Echelon Park, 2 p.m. and followed by the senior final at 4 p.m. and then on Sunday we have 11 o'clock in the morning. We have the match in Hollywood between St. Nicholas.
2: Well done. We'll let you go, Dominic, because Eddie then has the underage ones to do next. So thanks a million for all that, and have a great weekend.
0: Just to ensure people that the two matches are, in fact, in Echelon. I think there was a misprint.
2: Oh, yeah.
1: No
0: problem. Yeah.
2: Well done. Catch you next weekend then, Dominic. Thank you very much.
0: Thank you very much. Yep. Take care now.
2: Back to you, Eddie.
1: And by the way, Dominic's gone, of course, but on Tuesday night then we had a great match in Newtown where Dominic presented the Under-16D Championship Final Cup to the Newtown captain. Her name was Abby. But it was I say there was about 700 people in Newtown that night. It was incredible. It was brilliant. So in Newtown 3-8, Clannagale 1-9, Under-16D final. So well done to Newtown on picking up that championship. Then we moved on to Wednesday night then. We had the Under-16B Shield final where Carnew and Ashford served up a great game. This went to extra time. Full time was 2-7 to 1-10, but Carnew pulled away in extra time, winning 4-13 to 2-8. So disappointing for Ashford. Great win for Carnew. And then also on Wednesday night in Ballinakil, a good win for Newcastle. They picked up the Under-16D Shield, beating Ockram 3-14 to 5-4. So a great win for Newcastle there. So it's great to see the likes of Newcastle picking up a trophy, and Newtown is brilliant for them. Then moving on then to yesterday, the Under-14C Shield semi-finals. Kilkenno had a big win over St. Patrick's in Kilkenno, while we had a very tight game in Newcastle. Air Oak second team beat Newcastle by 2 points, 1-7 to 8 points. And then the Under-14A Shield was played in Kilcool, and that's seen Air Oak beating Antoker 5-7 to 5-5. So, you know, I'd like to thank Don O'Brien there from Kilcool and the Kilcool Club for giving us the pitch there yesterday for that match. It was great, and we got that final played. Air Oak pick up the Under-14A Shield, the second year in a row. They won it last year by beating Tinahealy. Then moving on to this morning, we had panic station this morning, Michael. People ringing up all over the place looking for matches and what was happening. We decided to put a lot of the games back 2 hours with the weather warning, and would you believe it, the sun shone and we all the games played in the Under-14A final out in Ashford. And this, like, and I don't like moral victories, but St. Patrick's 1-7, Arklow 1-14. This Arklow team were untouchable all season, and this morning St. Patrick's, trained by Gary Duffy, put in a massive performance, and I suppose they got one or two chances to get goals, but Arklow proved that they were the best team in Wicklow this year. But they had a real battle this morning, 1-14 to 1-7 for Arklow. Congratulations on Arklow winning the Under-14 League, the Under-14 Championship, also the Under-16 League and the Under-16 Championship. So a big double for Arklow down there. And then we move on to this morning, Michael, in Wicklow Town, and I was there myself. Annacurra versus Rathnew. This had to be, I'm involved in Passover 45 years, Michael.
2: Wouldn't believe it.
1: And this had to be one of the greatest games I've ever seen, and it's played in Dunbar Park. This was incredible stuff. Annacurra 3-6, Rathnew 4-4. The halftime score was 2-2 to 2-4 for Annacurra. This game was right in the balance at the very last kick of the game. Rathnew got a goal with about 3 minutes to go. to put them 4 points ahead. They thought they were home and host. Anna Curra came down the field and they got a goal out of nothing and put it back to a point. Then a stalwart defending by Ratneu fullback called Bailey Byrne was her name. I've never seen a girl to put in so many blocks and tackles. She was absolutely fantastic. And the rest of the backs, but the girl called Bailey, they're all shouting Bailey. She was coming out with balls that she shouldn't have won. I don't know how she won them, but it was brilliant. She would have been my player of the match. And moving then on to the scores then. For Ratneu, Faye Doyle got a point. Maya Abel got 1 point. Ruby Gill got 1-1. And then Kim Tran got one goal. And Zara Bufrasere got a goal. And Izzy Nolan, she was the daughter of Andy Nolan, and she's Katrina Mernon's daughter. Izzy Nolan, this girl plays, she's supposed to be a top class Latin dancer, and by God, when she got the ball, she done sambas, pasodobles and rumbas around every Anna Curra defender and scored some of the best scores I've ever seen in passes. She was brilliant today. Her and this girl Kim played brilliant, but the whole Ratneu team were fantastic. But I'll tell you, Anna Curra really put it up to them. It was a fantastic game. Eva O'Byrne got a goal for Anna Curra. Lacey Graham got 1-4. Kat Duffy got 1 point. Tegan Neville got a goal. And Grace McSherry got a point. So Ratneu now won the Division 2 League and the Division 2 Championship. So well done to all them. But look at Michael, there was no losers here.
2: Yeah. Are you really there because time was again?
1: Yeah. And then this morning then, Ashford beat Arklow second team 8-11 to 5-2, and that means, and then Kilcool were beaten by Ballinglass 8-9 to 10 points. So next Sunday we have the last of our under 14 finals in Lara. 1:15, Kilkenno will play Air Oak second team in the under 14 Shield final, and at 3:15, Ashford will play Ballinglass in the under 14 C final, and that'll wrap up our under 14s for the year.
2: Well done. So, Spill, before we go,
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2: 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We're just about to go. Just to mention, horse racing tomorrow, Down Royal and Roscommon. Tuesday in Cork. Wednesday, Bellastown and Sligo. Thursday, Bellastown, Clonmel. Friday, Dundalk, Gowran. Saturday, it's in Gowran and Curra and Killarney next week. 12 meetings this week. In Soccer Ireland, play Austria on Thursday night. Eddie will be there.
1: Yep.
2: Brave play at home to Cove on Friday night. And Ireland are away to Israel in Serbia next Sunday night. Rugby, Connacht away to Benetton on Friday. On Saturday, Leinster away to the Sharks. Munster home to the Bulls. Ulster away to Glasgow. And on Saturday as well, Greystones home to Galway Corinthians. Half past two, get there if you can. Pitch and Putt, a big day on Thursday for the Schools All-Irelands. They're in Lakeside in Tip. And on Saturday, Sunday, it's the Short Grass Classics in Atgarvan, Royston, St. Bridget's and Pulafuca. In Athletics, Bill Porter has a novice cross-country and even ages in Rusborough next Sunday at 10 o'clock. And ladies football then, Eddie has all the finals next week. Friday is the Junior C. Anna Curra play Aeroke 7:15 in Newtown. On Saturday, Ashford play Clara in the Junior A 11 o'clock in Arklow. In Ockram, Anna Curra play St. Nick's in Intermediate Football at 2 o'clock. Bray play Tinnehealy at 4 o'clock in Ockram. Tinnehealy going for 12 in a row. And on Sunday, St. Nick's play Valleymount in the Junior B 11 o'clock in Hollywood. A couple of things to mention before I go over to Eddie for the football. Young Whistler's referee courses on Wednesday. There were 62 kids showed up for that from 15 different schools. Incredible. Well done to everybody there. There's a Camogie Day on the 1st of October. That's on Thursday in Bray. And what else is there? Then there's a 5th and 6th girls football on Thursday in Ockram. And over in West Wicklow, there's a 5th and 6th class mixed hurling Camogie. That's in Hollywood on Friday. Also then, I don't know if you watch the AFL. Conor McKenna managed to play a great match in that, and becomes the second man after Tim Kennelly to win an All-Ireland that. They were 17 points down with 4 minutes to go.
1: It's a tough game, isn't it?
2: And Brisbane scored 4 goals and won it to win it for the third year in a row. And a couple of other things to mention then. Andy Morton came on as a sub, imagine, in Mayo. He's still playing. Beyond Kerry are going to have an exhibition game in November in London. Austin Leeson has retired in Waterford. Eamon O'Shea and Jermaine Lee are in charge of the Shinty matches coming up. Jim McGuinness staying on in Donegal, Eddie.
1: God help them.
2: John Kiley stays on in Limerick.
1: Good choice.
2: Jimmy Lee has gone from the Limerick football team.
1: Yeah.
2: And they're going to try the new hurling arrangements in the Fitzgibbon Cup.
1: Yeah, there's all that.
2: And what else is there to mention? We'll see if we got anything else. Yeah, Mount Saint's arrangement, I said about those. Yep. And I think it's over to you next, Eddie. Yeah. Michael Cahill is the new Limerick football manager. That's what I want to mention. Yeah. Go ahead, Eddie.
1: Yeah, well, look, Michael, we're seeing another block of matches this week. As I said, Austria versus Ireland in Lansdowne on Thursday. The week, Northern Ireland versus Hungary on Monday, tomorrow in Belfast. Scotland against Switzerland. You wouldn't trust Scotland with your life, would you? Twinning. And then England play Czech Republic in the same venue we played them in the playoff there back in November. So I expect England to win that. There's talk about Harry Kane going to the next World Cup. They'll be bringing him in a wheelchair, this right? Because, I mean, they don't see any strikers. And I think Cole Palmer has dirtied his babe, isn't he? Well,
2: I think he's a great footballer.
1: Yeah, but he's dirtied his babe. But Tuchel, of course, is going to make his own decisions, you know?
2: Yeah, he is, sure.
1: Yeah, in the Republic of Ireland versus Austria, Wales are playing Norway in Cardiff next week. And then the other matches of note then, we have Northern Ireland travel to Ukraine. Macedonia will play Scotland over in Macedonia. And Croatia, as I said, are playing England. And we play Israel next Sunday, but we'll probably have to hear cover, and Wales are at home to Denmark.
2: And well done to Russell Sullivan, who trained the winner of the Irish Society Witch today, Charlie Chute, beaten last year in a neck. Second was the William Mullins horse, Sirius. Gally Dame was third for JP, for Joseph O'Brien, and Noel Meath at the fourth. The interesting thing I thought there was that Joseph O'Brien had 14 of the 30 runners, which I thought was extraordinary. Yeah. That's it for tonight.
1: I just said that on the final today, Michael, between Anna Cora and Ratnew, it was John Keane refereed the game, and good referee, John, but people are all shouting around, but it wasn't a word in the lines, Michael. It was all both lines, a few roars, hands were thrown up in the air, knees bent down, hands in the face, and it all added to a huge, intense, exciting affair.
2: Well done.
1: Brilliant.
2: And I'll have to say, well done, Blessington on Toker. That's the county final in 2 weeks' time. Alec, thanks a mil. Mark Brophy, thanks. Eddie, thanks.
1: Thanks, Michael.
2: Thank you for listening, and Bjork Shock, and Owen Tox of Volta Aguiv.
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0: Hi, I'm Megan Scully, and this is Crack Agus Ciúil on East Coast FM. Emilian is at Milan Egid Nochani, Hussi MTV Aaron Televish, Agus V Ciúil, Agus V Sean Ciúil, Le Fall, the Hiedur, Achanish, Tonis Mo Clor Rail Tata, Le Fall, Cosilla Jordi Shore, Agus X on the Beach.
1: All the lads are going to love it. All the girls are going to hate it. And I'm just ready for it now.
0: Emilian Egid off to a shot, Hui Guns N' Roses go host on Pork Plaza in Hollywood, Agus Tafa the Sheed and Kate Fishon go Welcome to the Jungle. Emilian Egid, Shachta Kuig, 40 Eagles and Kate Spottas to Kjortacha le One of These Nights. Emilunasa, Milan Egid Shaskani, Hogie Macmillan Picture Abbey Road, August Vishen Cludoch, then Album Dernoch, August is A and Picture is Callul, then a Beatles. Right now, all the beat. That's Crack August Kjol on East Coast FM.

Hi, I'm Anna O'Flanagan, and here's your 60-second good life tip for East Coast FM. Do you ever feel that you're running around like a headless chicken, while your friends or colleagues seem perfectly calm? How can the same meeting or child's tantrum or traffic jam affect people so differently? Well, that's because we are different, and the way we view things that happen has a big impact on the way that we feel. Let's say you're in your office and your boss frowns or sighs. You could read that to mean that they think that your work isn't up to scratch, or you may feel a bit anxious as a result. Someone else, though, might read the same expression as that the boss is feeling tired or that they have personal problems. Viewing it this way is likely to make you feel completely different about it, and

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2: I'll start with sorry. And please believe me. Kills me to see you cry. Guess I'll not look in your eye. And if I gave you one thing, it was my best impression of someone you loved, but who wasn't enough. No, who wasn't enough.
3: 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Just run off to your friends.

Hi, I'm Anna O'Flanagan, and here's your 60-second good life tip for East Coast FM. Do you find that if there's a cold or bug going around, you're bound to get it? Do you find that sickness takes you out of action for a few days each month during the winter? Well, these days there's lots of reasons why your immune system might be getting a hammering, including air pollution, lack of rest, a bad diet, negative thinking, not enough natural daylight, and of course, stress. If your body isn't getting what it needs, you won't have the proper defences on standby to fight off those nasty invaders. So what do you do at this time of year when colds and flu start to do the rounds? Well, first off, you need to drink plenty of fluids. Try to include different vegetables in your diet every day and eat plenty of fruit. Try using onions, leeks and garlic in your diet. They not only help your circulation, but they also reduce infection. Try to get some daylight and fresh air every day. And you could combine this with exercise like a walk at lunchtime. And finally, make sure you get enough sleep. This is a crucial yet often overlooked factor in maintaining good health. Try this for a few weeks and you'll find that you're stronger, more energised and ready for action. I'm Anna O'Flanagan for East Coast FM.

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1: I'm all for colouring books, but dot-to-dot books, that's where I draw the line. Before I begin, I'd just like to test this microphone. Can anyone named Michael please stand up? One, two, three of you. Okay, this concludes the mic check.
2: Oh, stop. 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
1: 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She was just making a cup of tea.

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0: Hi, I'm Anna O'Flanagan, and here's your 60-second good life tip for East Coast FM. Do you feel tired all the time? Is your idea of a holiday sleeping for a week? Do you often feel stiff and sore? Well, join the club. These things are becoming normal for many of us these days. Sometimes it's a matter of simply getting more sleep. But much of the time, sleep isn't the issue. It's exercise, or lack of it. Now, I'm not here to repeat the obvious message that moderate exercise is good for you. But once you get an average of 8 hours sleep a night, and you still feel tired, it's possibly getting moving that you need, not slowing down. And the good news is, it doesn't have to cost you anything, and you don't have to give up your job or social life to do it. Simple, gentle exercise is often the key to building up your energy. Why not try a few small adjustments to your daily routine? Try taking the stairs rather than the lift. Getting off the bus a stop early and walking the rest of the way. Why don't you make the decision to make one change this week and just see how you start to feel better? I'm Anna O'Flanagan for East Coast FM.
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0: 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Feel-good music to lift your mood, traffic updates to keep you moving across County Wicklow on the M50, M11, N81 and beyond. 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So whether you're heading for Bray or Bolton Glass, Greystones or Glendalough, Ashford or Arklow, Wicklow Town or Wooden Bridge, make sure you're with East Coast weekday afternoons from 4.
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5: It's 6 o'clock. Good morning. I'm Ruth O'Connell. A spokesperson for residents of a predominantly nationalist area of Portadown has ruled out doing deals with police or the UK government after blocking a loyalist parade. Members of the Orange Order were given permission to pass Garvahy Road for the first time in almost 30 years. The community opposed it and will meet the Northern Ireland Secretary and the PSNI's Chief Constable this morning. There are reports that police Land Rovers blocked an attempt by a group of men to carry out the parade around 4 a.m. Brendan McCune speaks for the Garvahy Road residents coalition.
6: The demand that we have of them is the same demand that I said the other day. We have the right to live in peace in our own community.
5: The Taoiseach says the government will take a wide range of measures in the budget to try to help people with the cost of living amid the energy crisis. The government's already met with a number of representative organisations and will continue to engage with them. Micheál Martin's comments follow a meeting organised by a group of fuel protesters in the Midlands yesterday. The Taoiseach says the energy crisis has created a very serious situation.
7: Well, over the last year, the government has taken a range of measures to try and alleviate the pressures on families as a result to the fuel and energy crisis brought about by the war in the Middle East, and particularly the US-Iran war, and also, of course, the Ukraine-Russian situation, all of which has exacerbated prices and has created a very serious situation. People have a right to protest, but equally it has to be done within a proper framework.
5: Meanwhile, over 465,000 households are set to receive the fuel allowance payments this week. Social Protection Minister Dara Cleary's announced the start of the scheme to help people with heating costs this winter. The payment is made at the weekly rate of €38, or two instalment payments of €532 each. Minister Cleary says he's expanding the payment this year so more people can benefit.
8: I've expanded the fuel allowance considerably, allowing over 50,000 families who are on the working family payment to avail of the payments since last January. And we've also increased it since last year. Since this time last year, it was increased in budget 2026 by €5 a week to €38. It'll continue, as I said, right up until the spring.
5: The Green Party leader is blasting the decision to make players vote ahead of last night's Ireland match against Israel. Roderick O'Gorman says it only divides the team after Gavin Bazunu pulled out ahead of Ireland's win. He's accusing the FAI senior leadership of failing to listen to and understand the mood of football fans. Deputy O'Gorman's unhappy about the pressure put on players.
9: They outsource the decision to play this match onto the individual conscience of the players. And I think it is hugely unfair to put this call on the shoulders of young players at the beginning of their careers.
5: A man in his 30s has been charged in connection with the fatal hit and run in Kerry. A 17-year-old boy died following a collision involving a van on the N69 Drummin Upper in Listowel after 3 a.m. on Saturday. The man is due to appear in court later this morning. There's been a slowdown in the rate at which house prices are rising across the country. The cost of homes has risen 3% over the past year, around half the rate of increase seen a year earlier. The latest report by property website daf.ie shows the average price of a home nationally is just under €445,000. Its author Ronan Lyne says there's a slowdown across the board.
10: In some places like Dublin it's faster, and in other places like Munster it's a little bit slower. But in general there's an easing of market conditions, and that's connected to an increase in availability. There are more homes available on the market at the moment than there have been for the last little while. And that suggests that there's a turn in market conditions.
5: And all tickets for the Oasis Live 27 shows have been snapped up. They have completely sold out after 3 days of on-sale windows this week. At the weekend, Oasis are due to play Slane Castle on September 4th and 5th. Pre-registered fans were randomly selected to receive a unique non-transferable code to see the Gallagher brothers. That's your news at 4 minutes past six.
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11: Dry and bright today, long spells of sunshine, hazy at times, a light, occasionally moderate south to southeast breeze. Temperatures 15 to 17 degrees. All the latest Wicklow news now available on the East Coast FM website and app.
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12: 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Morning, welcome along to Monday, 28th of September 2026, and Freshly Squeezed is live once again. Hope you all had a brilliant weekend. With me, Rob G.
13: And me, Laura Wood. Good morning.

0: Lewis Capaldi on East Coast of M, that is Survive. This is Freshly Squeezed with Rob and Nora, Monday morning's edition. If you're up on Adam, we'd love to hear from you. 6 a.m. clubbers. Who are you? Where are you? What you doing? Why are you up so early? All of that kind of stuff. If you're stuck in a jam, let us know as well, please. 087-77-11-103 is the number.
1: You know Kaylee Trapp, we love her. A TikTok star, social media star. She does the impersonations of people.
0: Oh, the lip syncs,
1: yeah.
0: Isn't it?
1: Yeah. Yeah, exactly. Yeah. So she did Holly Willoughby. And on this morning, and Willoughby, did you see Joanne McNally got interviewed recently? Actually, you showed me a clip of that was very funny.
0: Yeah, Holly had met Joanne not so long ago for the first time at a podcast or something, and they just clicked, and they're now apparently firm friends, and they socialise and all sorts of stuff, because I think Joanne's living in London, isn't she?
1: Yes.
0: So yeah, they've become busy mates.
1: They get on really well, but anyway, Kaylee Trapp has now done an impersonation of Holly Willoughby while she's talking to Joanne McNally, who she does a really good impression of. Like, it's call the cops, as you'd say. Bang on the money. And apparently Holly Willoughby's her latest fan. She's sharing her videos and stuff. So she's huge, Kaylee Trapp. She's gorgeous as well.
0: She was in Fair City or something. I think she was a bit of an actress. Yeah.
1: Anyway, she's really hitting the globe.
0: Yeah.
1: All over.
0: Yeah, absolutely. Sure, Joanne's selling out the bloody three arena
1: nights
0: and all sorts.
1: In the three arena she sold
0: it's out. It's mad how the world has changed.
1: That is incredible. Like, I know female comedians that were sort of big back in the day, and they said, like, it was so hard to break into venues. And not only that, but it's only just recently been recognised as an art form, comedy, like for grants and stuff. Like, so there's all sorts of, but just to sell out three nights in the three arena, fair bloody play to her, whether you like her or not.
0: The social media people are actually selling out arenas. And it's not just Joanne. You had the two Johnnies, of course.
1: Yeah.
0: They did well for themselves. And then even Vogue and Spencer doing a talk.
1: Mm.
0: Like, what even is it? But nobody knows, yet they go and they sell it out.
1: Yeah,
0: it's
1: just
0: like, it's very strange.
1: Yeah, that's a very different world we're living in, isn't it?
0: Yeah, we could do one in the Whale, I suppose.
1: Yeah, you know? Well, it's
0: Rob and Laura,
1: it's 120
0: Rob and
1: capacity.
0: Laura live.
1: We'd probably do half. No, we'd do a third.
0: Live and unleashed, unfiltered. Unfiltered. Jesus, they'd walk out. There's stuff you come out
1: do
0: with.
1: That
0: yeah,
1: live.
0: No, you couldn't be doing that. Wouldn't do that to you, lads. Wouldn't do it. Freshly Squeezed. Good morning. I found

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1: Morning, you on East Coast FM. Monday mornings, freshly squeezed with Rob G and Laura Wood. There is €220 in this morning's voice vault, by the way. We'll play it at 8:15 this morning. Two voices have now been guessed. Voice one, we don't know. Voice two is Katie Taylor. Voice three is Christopher Walken. Voice one could get you the money. £220. If you want to play, VV to 087-77-11-103. We'll let you have a listen in around 8:15. But if you'd like to listen now, you can pop onto our website on eastcoast.fm and listen as often as you like, and the wrong guesses are up there as well.
2: The absolute cuteness overload of the picture of the baby gibbon that's been born in Dublin Zoo.
1: Okay. A gibbon
2: is gender and name yet to be revealed. Small little monkey, sort of, yes, I would say. This one looks a little bit chimpy, but they have cool hairstyles. The mum and dad are like inseparable, right? Like absolutely inseparable. So Sanook is the mother.
1: Mm-hmm.
2: She's 16. And the father's Luca. He's 25. And the two are literally, so they have already have a two-year-old little chimp, ape. Oh, God. I just can't handle the cuteness. And the mum and dad just like hang together the whole time, like picking ticks from each other and brushing each other's hair. And now, just
1: well, calm down, will you?
2: No,
1: what is it? You're like, seriously.
2: My womb. Look at the baby ape. Do you see him?
1: Why do you squeak every time you
2: I
1: get
2: can't.
1: Excited?
2: I'm gonna have to get involved in the naming of this now. Whatever about the panda was cute the other day, but this is off the flipping charts.
1: Yes, that's the baby pandas in Fota Island, wasn't it? They were looking for names for the pandas. And now we have, God, just why don't you just have buy shares? Buy shares in Dublin Zoo. That's
2: what I have. Well, no, I have a monkey that I look after. Coco is its name. It's in a monkey sanctuary.
1: Like I thought you were talking about a box of cereal
2: it's
1: there.
2: My the foster
1: Pops,
2: monkey.
1: You know? No. mind him. There's Laura with a little box of Cocoa Pops.
2: I don't know. Yeah, they send me updates on how he's getting on. Probably a total scam.
1: I was just going to say. I've heard of stuff
2: cute.
1: Like that.
2: Yeah.
1: And it all sounds great, but where's the proof?
2: Well, the monkey's looking well. Coco's looking well. Coco gives me the thanks for looking after me eyes.
1: You screenshot the image of Coco you've been sent, put it into Google Images.
2: Stop now.
1: There's Frank, Colm, they all have different names. Somber.

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2: Morning, you're on East Coast FM. Weather today, dry and bright with long spells of sunshine, hazy at times, some light, occasionally moderate southeasterly breezes. Some plenty of breezes over the weekend. Some branches on the road in the N11 there, so just watch out for that. Most of them in the hard shoulder there, so nothing actually on the road itself. But just to be mindful of it around the county on the secondary routes in particular. Temperatures today, by the way, sitting at around 15 to 17 degrees. Nippy enough start though, I tell you, I walked out the front door and I immediately went back in and got an old jumper for myself. Let's get you up to date with the latest from the newsroom. It's John Hart.
3: Good morning, Rob. A standoff over an orange order parade is continuing on the Gairvahi Road in Portadown today. A report from Daft has revealed that in the last year, the number of second-hand homes for sale has grown by 12.5%. Elsewhere, there's been a slowdown in the rate at which house prices are rising. New laws coming into effect will mean all large data centres will have to harness the waste heat that they produce themselves. All tickets for Oasis Live 27 have now been snapped up, and Taylor Swift is the most awarded artist in the history of the MTV Video Music Awards, overtaking Beyoncé's total of 30. These stories are more in full at 7.
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0: There's Pink on East Coast FM, that's Trustful. This is Freshly Squeezed with Rob G and Laura Wood. Would you like some science?
1: Yes, please.
0: Yeah, all right, here's the science. Your brain changes gear. That's the words they're using there. Changes gear twice in your lifetime, according to the results of a massive new study. Scientists studied more than 1.3 million brain cells from donors ranging from infancy to 97 years old to map the prefrontal cortex, Laura. The region where decisions are made and memories are formed and all of that. And they discovered that the brain goes through two major organisational changes. One at 24 when it matures and another one at 60 when the effects of ageing become more apparent.
1: Right, 60.
0: So, changes okay. gears is a good way of putting it. 24, not too bad. 60,
1: Changing gear is a good way. I like that term, and I also like the term that we had to find the other day for having too much going on, having too many tabs open in your head.
0: Yeah.
1: That's excellent, yeah. which I have tried to shut a few tabs. I've actually found myself visualising that. Shut down some tabs, I say to myself, and I go, shut that one. You don't need to have that one open now. Just don't worry about the dinner, Nader. Shut that one and just worry about this type of thing.
0: You'd probably know the answer to the question I'm going to put to you now, or maybe you don't. But you know the way you can get supplements for your hair and your nails, and you can get stuff for your liver, kidneys, that has benefits.
1: Yeah.
0: What can we take that is literally good for our noggins, for the brain, well, the brain cells and all the rest of it?
1: The thing that they say is particularly good is oils like omegas and stuff like that.
0: Right. I wonder what it does. Like, do you know the way you can, like, with your liver, you can fix it somewhat. And the same with other parts of your body. In what way does it get into the brain? Insane in the membrane.
1: I think it's just omega-3, so oily fish and stuff. But if you can't get it from that, you take it from supplements. And apparently it's just, you know, helps cell renewal and stuff, I suppose.
0: I wonder how it literally makes you feel. If you started like embracing it for months on end, like how different are you going to feel in 6 months' time if you start taking these things?
1: You probably notice that it'll be marginal. And like for me, I find certain things help with my concentration or my nervous system and stuff if I regularly take them. I tell you what really makes a difference. If I don't take magnesium, I wake up in the middle of the night always, and I get restless legs and stuff.
0: Magnesium,
1: so something like that is imperative that I take it or I'm in trouble.
0: Oh, if you've restless leg syndrome, there's a cure for that. Apparently, we spoke about this on the show not so long ago. Bar of soap at the end of your bed.
1: Oh yeah, I thought you were going to tell
0: honestly,
1: me something
0: it's
1: exciting.
0: One of those old wives' tales. If you've restless legs, bar of soap at the end of your bed and apparently you're
1: stick
0: cured.
1: With the magnesium for now.
0: Yeah, fair enough. So East Coast FM.
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0: Freshly Squeezed with Rob and Nora. In the pop quiz this morning, the 1 second challenge. We'll do that later on. We'll also 220 quid in the voice vault giveaway. Only one voice remains. Details after seven.
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7: It's 7 o'clock, live from the East Coast News Centre. Good morning, I'm John Hart. A protest and emergency meeting will take place in the coming hours in County Wicklow over council rent hikes between 50 and 200%. Hundreds of tenants have contacted local representatives. The new scheme is due to begin on the 3rd of October after the first review since 2019. Sinn Féin councillors Warren O'Toole and John Ward requested a meeting. Cathaoirleach Caroline Whitstanley wants a full breakdown beforehand. Sinn Féin TD John Brady says the changes simply cannot proceed.
8: Tenants are already living in completely unacceptable and difficult conditions, including overcrowding, damp and mould, and now they're being asked to absorb these significant and unacceptable rent increases. The council needs to pause these changes, carry out a proper assessment of their and properly engage with tenants.
7: Protesters are mostly dispersed. I've been told there'll be a fresh process to address the dispute in Drumcree. Sinn Féin's First Minister Michelle O'Neill joined thousands of demonstrators in Portadown, trying to stop the Loyalist Orange Order marching down the mainly nationalist Garvahi Road, the highly contentious parade allowed for the first time in 28 years. Some members of the Orange Order remain in the area. It's reported the police blocked an attempt to carry out the parade at around 4 a.m. The Northern Ireland Secretary Chris Bryans, who's meeting police and residents, believes communication is all important.
9: It's inevitable that people have their very strongly held views, and it's my job to try and help people bridge those kind of gaps. But I do want people to find it in their hearts to make a compromise, because it's only compromise that's going to get us through these difficult moments.
7: Also, the rate at which house prices rose is slowing down. The cost of homes has risen 3% over the past year, around half the rate of increase in a year earlier. The latest DAF.ie report shows the average price of a home is just under €445,000. The report's author is Dr. Ronan Lyons.
10: In some places like Dublin, it's faster, and in other places like Munster, it's a little bit slower. But in general, there's an easing of market conditions. And that's connected to an increase in availability. There are more homes available on the market at the moment than there have been for the last little while. And that suggests that there's a turn in market conditions.
11: 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Keeping Wicklow connected.
7: The Taoiseach says the government will take a wide range of measures in the upcoming budget to try and help people with the cost of living amid the energy crisis. His comments follow a meeting organised by a group of fuel protesters in the Midlands yesterday. Micheál Martin said the government has already met with a number of representative organisations and will continue to engage with them.
12: Well, over the last year, the government has taken a range of measures to try and alleviate the pressures on families as a result of the fuel and energy crisis brought about by the war in the Middle East, and particularly the US-Iran war. And also, of course, the Ukraine-Russian situation, all of which has exacerbated prices and has created a very serious situation. People have a right to protest, but equally it has to be done within a proper framework.
7: And a man in his 30s has been charged in connection with the fatal hit and run in County Kerry. A 17-year-old boy died following a collision involving a van on the N69 in Listowel after 3 a.m. on Saturday. The man due before Cork District Court.
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7: Hamer Hal Grimson says tough times helped to find leaders in his squad. The Republic of Ireland swept aside Israel 3-0 in a highly controversial Nations League fixture in Hungary last night. The FEI were urged to withdraw in protest amid the ongoing conflict in Gaza. Gavin Bazunu opted out but will return for Thursday's match against Austria in Dublin. The FEI president Paul Cook admits the association remain unaware of what potential sanctions they could have faced for not fulfilling the fixture. Shelburne are waking up as FEI Cup champions, spoiling Athlone Town's push for a double-double, beating the Premier Division champions 3-1 at Talla yesterday. Gaelic Ames on Tucker will face Blessington in the county senior football final after edging out Arklow Geraldine's Ballymoney 116-39 in Aughrim. John Paul Nolan's point in the third minute of injury time was the difference as the Roundwood men left themselves a win away from their first title in 31 years. They'll now face Blessington in the decider after Blessington dethroned Bolton Glass of their title with a 117-115 win in Aughrim on Saturday. Elsewhere in the intermediate semi-final, Lara edged out Chilela Cool Boy 212-112. Carnew Emmets saw off Hollywood 4-8 to 6 points in the senior relegation tie. Annacurra beaten Kilteagan 39-18 to reach the senior Camogie Championship final. Aughrim beating Aero Greystones 15-7 in the intermediate Camogie semi-final, while Kilteagan won the junior A semi-final beating Avoca 3-13 to 2-6.
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7: Dry and bright, spells of sunshine, hazy at times, a light, sometimes moderate wind, temperatures 15 to 17 degrees. 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
0: 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It's Monday, the 28th of September, 2026, and this is Freshly Squeezed on East Coast FM with me, Rob G.
16: And me, Laura Wood. Good morning today, amongst other things, Good Neighbour Day and Ask a Stupid Question Day.
0: It's also World Marmite Day. For those of you that like that kind of thing, a bit of Marmite in your toast this morning, sure, why not? 220 quid in the voice vault, the 1 second challenge coming up on the pop quiz, the best music to start your day, and Rob and Laura, what more do you want?

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0: Irish Music Month on East Coast FM. Not just Irish. They're Wickler, and they're not just Wickler, they're Bray. Florence Road, 7563 on Freshly Squeezed with Rob G and Laura Wood. Good morning.
1: Good morning, how's it going? Some weird stories from around the world. I thought this was very, very sweet. So there was a great horned owl in Utah, ended up somehow in a concrete mixer. Don't ask. Now, it was fine. It survived, but it had concrete covering about a quarter of its body. So wildlife workers cleaned it up, and some of the feathers are so badly damaged, they use a technique called imping. They attach donor feathers from other owls and replaced all his feathers.
0: A feather
1: donation.
0: Oh, wow.
1: And there's a picture of him here looking absolutely delighted with himself and his brand new feathers after his little incident.
0: Come here to me now. Tell me how an owl looks delighted with itself, Laura.
1: It sort of has a sort of smirk on the side of their owly little smile.
0: No.
1: Yeah, an owl smirk.
0: They don't look... Yeah, it just looks like an owl.
1: No.
0: You know, I know someone who sounds exactly like an owl.
1: Who?
0: Yeah. Sorry. I digress. Here's one for you. Tiny dogs have long been branded the handbag accessory of choice for celebrities and socialites, but according to one expert, owning a pint-sized pooch may actually be the strongest sign of masculinity, and I'm glad to hear it. So in a new book titled Yap, A History of Small Dogs, a historian by the name of Stephanie Howard Smith argued that the days of men using large, powerful dogs to project strength are gone. Done. Dusted. So instead, confident men like myself have no issue walking the little white fluffy dogs along the Murrah. Masculine man, right? Yeah, no, seriously, this is what it says. There you go.
1: Doesn't matter anymore, no. You're masculine, yeah.
0: I'll be honest dogs. With you, it's something I felt, because I'm a unit, you know, and I'm walking this little cabochon along the Murrah. And sometimes the girls are smiling at me, and I'm wondering, why? Is it because they find me ridiculously attractive? They think the dog is cute, or they're thinking, oh my God, there's such a masculine man there. I don't know which one it is. It's one of them anyway, Laura. It's me, the dog, or the masculinity.
1: I'm not going to have a comment or opinion on that one. Sure. I'm going to leave that.
0: Yeah, you better actually. Yeah, just shut your face. That's what you can do.
1: We've spoken about loads of things in people's salads, like little insects and snails and sometimes bigger insects, but this has to take the biscuit. I don't know if you heard the latest one. There's a series of stories about people buying bags of greens. One in particular, recently, a man in Australia bought one from Woolworths and opened it up and discovered a live frog inside.
0: Whoa.
1: Yeah. It had survived its journey in the bag. Plenty of lettuce in there for it to eat, and just basically hopped out. Imagine opening your salad and a frog hopped out. Like, seriously.
0: Yeah. I remember growing up, every single time we had salads on the go, it would always be caterpillars.
1: Caterpillars, yeah.
0: They were always in the salads. Nowadays, obviously, they come pre-washed and all the rest of it. But it was a bone of contention in our house. And that's probably, that's what the weight issue was, Laura. That's why I didn't eat salads, because of those caterpillars. No, because they were crawling along
1: I
0: it.
1: See.
0: I didn't know. My mum, she'd put it in the sieve there and she'd rinse the water and see. It's grand now. Like, well, no, it's not. There was a caterpillar walking all over. I'm not eating that.
1: That was your excuse. I remember when I was in Australia, when I went to a place called Nimbin up the coast, and Nimbin is quite a hippie place, and let's just say they're very relaxed. They have a very relaxed way of living, and I went into this place and they were all sort of, you know, we all produce is from our own land, and I was like, grand, yes. They gave me a sandwich that literally had earth in it, right, because they'd just taken the leaves, plucked them up from the garden, which, you know, I was delighted about that until I opened it and there was...
0: It's a soil.
1: Never mind the soil. I can handle that. It was a bloody, looked like a snake caterpillar. I was like, the size of that lad. What is he doing in my sandwich?
0: A bit of protein there, Laura. Get it in you, silly. Yeah. Yeah. No, you're grand.
1: No, thanks.
0: Throwing out a caterpillar on the barbie. 18 minutes past 7.
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1: The weather today, so mostly cloudy this morning, some fog, drizzle, and you're going to get scattered showers throughout the day today. Highs of 19 degrees, many parts of Wicklow at the moment, 13.
0: Yeah, if you're stuck in a jam traffic-wise, do let us know. Text or WhatsApp 087 77 11 103. What we can tell you is the traffic is, as usual, very slow through Glen of the Downs. Once you get past that, it frees up significantly. M50 southbound building now around Ballymount on the N7. Traffic slow between Castlewarden and Rathcoole, and it's also heavy on the M1 this morning heading towards Dublin Airport. But nothing major to report. Just watch out for some windblown debris. There's plenty of wind overnight across the weekend, and windblown debris on the secondary routes. I did spot a few branches down in the N11 myself heading in this morning from Rathnew. They're in the hard shoulder there, but just to be mindful of it, because the wind might blow them actually out onto the road. You never know. Just mind yourselves and keep us up to date if you will, please. 087 77 11 103.
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0: Freshly squeezed with Rob G and Laura Wood. It's the best way to start your day. We're just a warm hug in the morning, aren't we, Laura?
1: Really?
2: Absolutely we are. Well, we are, but not everyone is. Apparently hugging is a thing that isn't for everyone, Rob, mm-hmm. You're set telling me.
0: Well, yeah, you and I are huggers, right? And I would, even someone, this is in relation to someone we don't know. If I meet someone for the first time, I tend to go for the hug. Because, oh, nice
2: yeah,
0: to meet
2: me
0: you.
2: Yeah, me too.
0: And some people can be a little bit awkward with that. And I'm like, just relax. I'm not a creep or anything. You know what I mean? This is, and not just girls, and then guys as well. But an interesting one in the news today, because it says, greeting someone you've never met before with a hug rather than just a polite handshake could do more than simply break the ice. It may encourage them to like you even more. That's according to a new study. And they did quite a study on this. A team of 18 researchers greeted 330 strangers with either a hug, a handshake, or with no touch at all, and then asked the strangers if they wanted to see their holiday pictures. This is a bizarre story, right? So the stranger's willingness to look at the pictures was used to judge how much they liked that person greeting them. And all of the people who received a hug from the person they just met, 76% were willing to look at their holiday pictures, while those not hugged, only 52% said yeah.
2: Ooh.
0: What a bizarre study.
2: Hugging
0: a randomer. Hey, hey, nice to meet you. Do you want to look at my holiday pictures?
2: Yeah, I would say that as a hugger, and I do tend to either, like, I only realised it recently. I was in a thing for Friends of the Whale, and a few people were there, and as they were coming in the door, I might not know them that well at all, and I'd go to either give them a hug or a kiss. And then some of them I noticed were a bit like, oh, it's a bit like, but they didn't seem to mind. And I think that's the thing. Like, fair enough, I totally understand some people like their own space. I have two friends that don't like hugs, but we have a laugh at them. When we see them, I go, come on, give us a hug.
0: Yeah.
2: Aisling, good morning. And she'd be like, no, no. And I'm like, come on now, give us a hug. And we'd sort of joke about it. But overall, I sort of agree with the survey.

0: gave me a hug, but held on a little longer than was comfortable. And I thought, Jesus, I might have a shout here. So she went off with her friend Sarah into the queue then. And I said, look, I'll drop you home. I'll pick you up after the gig at 2:30. So I'll drop Sarah home first. And the rest is the Man Sales history.
1: Drop Sarah home first. But yeah, yeah. She's going to Arcloud, not to worry.
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0: It's Westlife at East Coast of M, taking a whirl around break now, resting those vocal cords after the whole rake of gigs, the three arena there up until Saturday night, wasn't it? It was the last one. And actually, Mark Feely's in the news today. He's suing a surgeon over weight loss surgery in a private hospital he says caused recurring sepsis. We'll have more on that a little later on in the Word and Entertainment. Let's get you up to date first. Latest from the newsroom, it's John Hart.
1: Good morning, guys. The spokesperson for residents of the predominantly nationalist area of Portadown have ruled out any deals with police or the UK government after blocking a loyalist parade. Over 465,000 households will receive the fuel allowance payment this week. There's been a slowdown in the rate at which house prices are rising across the country. New laws will take effect, which will mean all large data centres have to harness the waste heat that they produce themselves. Madonna, apparently the big winner at the MTV Video Music Awards, 7 in all, including Artist of the Year for the veteran. Taylor Swift also saw success. She became the most decorated performer in the awards history. She super

0: preceded the 31 by Beyonce. Also tributes to the late Dolly Parton as well as George Michael. Ray Somber and Teddy Swims involved in the latter. Who are they? I'm not quite sure. Ray, is Ray the person that does that Where's My Husband person?
1: Yeah, that's all right, right. Job. Yeah,
0: there you go now. Yeah. Queen's Adam Lambert. He's, you know, sort of, they use him to sing, don't they?
1: Yeah, he's the lead singer. He's not quite Freddie.
0: Nobody really is.
1: No.
0: But apart from all those AI things, you know, Freddie Mercury, as is Liam Gallagher, being their voices harnessed to, you know, sing What's the Story in Ballymore and all that kind of thing, which is doing, you know, that's much better than real.
1: Well, we're on the subject. I want you, when you're in the newsroom, if you can spare a minute.
0: Oh, yeah.
1: Look up a guy called Mark Martel. Now, Mark Martel does an incredible, bang on the money, Call the Cops, singing impersonation of Freddie Mercury. It's unbelievable.
0: Wow.
1: So much so, there's an American version of Queen. They're called the Queen Extravaganza, and the Queen guys put this together.
0: Okay.
1: So there's an Adam Lambert Queen, and there's a Mark Martel Queen. Check him out. It's incredible. Honestly, it's amazing.
0: I should look it up.
1: Really,
0: see how we get on.
1: 7:33.
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1: At 11 is busy northbound all the way to Bray from, you guessed it, Glen of the Downs. Bumper to bumper through the Glen all the way to Bray this morning. But once you get through Bray, it frees up a little bit. The M50 doesn't start getting busy until you hit the Palmerstown area northbound. It's a little slow southbound around the House of Fun, Ballymun. It's also very busy on the N7 this morning. Traffic slow around Kill and between Castlewarden and Rathcoole. Nothing to report out of the ordinary in the N81. Usual busy volumes there. The other heavy spot this morning, the M1 heading towards the airport. Public transport is fine. No issues to report there. 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

0: It's Cat Eye and East Coast of M, that's Animal. This is Freshly Squeezed with Rob G and Laura Ward. By the way, everybody, 220 quid. Would you fancy that for Monday morning? Wouldn't that be lovely? Only one voice left in the voice vault. Voice one is the one we don't know. Voice two is Katie Taylor. Voice three is Christopher Walken. Tell us who voice one is and we'll give you the moolah. If you want to play it this morning, VV to 087-77-11-103 is the number.
1: Now, with our parents when we were younger, do you remember, like, they'd be giving out about buying, like, things that were too expensive, like brand name cereals or cans of real Coke or Viennetta, do you know? Everything like that. You were like, oh, jeez, are you mad? The price of that. I was thinking about this at the weekend because literally, never mind the price of Viennetta and the price of a real can of Coke, the price of everything is so insane, right? And I know everyone's talking about it, but it seems that incrementally everything's being sneakily raised, the prices of everything constantly, to the point that, like, so I was, wait, clear this, right? This is astonishing, I think. I went to a football match, the Gar match, all sorts of matches at the weekend, but one of them was on Sunday morning and I was badly in need of a coffee. And normally I would try and find, because I have treated myself to a coffee at the weekend. I was saying that some, like, coffee even has gone really expensive. So I was looking for a local coffee shop, but there wasn't really anyone near. So I had to go to a coffee chain.
0: Mm-hmm.
1: So I went in and I got, like, Milo, my son, who wasn't playing the game, I got him a panini, or like one of those things in a wrapper. Do you know what I mean? That you put in the toaster. And I got a coffee. And do you know how much it was?
0: A panini and a coffee, go on, you tell me.
1: €15.
0: Yeah, well, you know, and you paid it, didn't you? Just to do it, like,
1: well, that stage they'd taken the thing out of the wrapper. I was like, how? I know I did say something, but in a sort of nice way to the girl. I was like, how can that be? Like, how can that be? I just am constantly finding myself flabbergasted.
0: Did you not? You got yourself an El Caramel slice or something, a bit of shortbread for your coffee.
1: No, I didn't.
0: So it was literally just a coffee and a panini.
1: Yeah,
0: that
1: I had a protein. I had a protein shot thing in the coffee.
2: Yeah.
1: That was only a euro or something. No, it wasn't three. It was one. I just don't really like. I was literally dumbfounded, and I was thinking about it all day. I was like, the country's gone mad, lads. We've lost the run of ourselves.
0: We have lost the run of ourselves, Laura.
1: The run of ourselves. It's crazy.
0: Paninis and coffee of a Sunday. You've lost the run of yourself. I don't like going into coffee shops anymore because they look at me like I've two bloody heads. Right? When you ask for, do you ever get a white hot chocolate?
1: No,
0: it's beautiful. I think Bewley's have one in powdered form, but it's kind of rare to see it in the shops. I saw it once in a dozens of years ago. I was like, oh, I haven't seen it since. But I'd get a white hot chocolate, but I'd ask them, right? I'd ask them, will you throw a shot of strawberry in there? And they're like, what?
1: Oh,
0: it's like a hot milkshake, and it is delicious.
1: Oh, and it's the sweetest thing in the world.
0: It is sweet. Yeah, when you want a bit of sweet, you know, you don't want a bar of chocolate, you just want something a little sweet. That's my kind of go-to. A nice sweet caramelized coffee or something, and then, you know, or a milkshake. And it's a hot milkshake, and it's delicious.
1: Oh, good luck with that. You would have had to remortgage your house to get one of those.
0: Yeah, well, I did as well. Funny you mentioned it. Not quite €15, though. Although I didn't get a panini and a protein shot in it. Here's Sia, Chandelier on East Coast FM.

0: 7:46, Sully's Coast FM. Big thank you to loads of listeners who've gotten in touch this morning, letting me know exactly where I can get a white hot chocolate in Wicklow Town. You're legends, and I shall be visiting for sure. 1 second challenge time on the pop quiz. It's a different musical themed game each day of the week. We have the sing of the tale, we'll have named that tune and all of that during the week. But on Mondays, it's the 1 second challenge where we play you the start of a song, albeit 1 second or a couple of seconds of it, and you need to identify it, both artist and title. Are we ready?
1: Yep.
0: Here we go. That's it.
1: Yep.
0: You've got it?
1: Yep.
0: Artist and title?
1: Would have been a Singing Into the Hairbrush type of one.
0: Hmm.
1: Around that era. So, yeah.
0: Fair enough.
1: 0877 11103,
0: your name, where you're from, and your answer. What's this? We'll play it in full before 8 o'clock this morning.
2: Due to the leaves falling in autumn and the challenges this brings, Éireann Road Éireann wishes to advise customers that a revised timetable will take effect on Dart and Dublin commuter routes from Monday, September 21st until December 12th. Morning and evening peak services will be affected, with some earlier departure times. Please check travel times on the Éireann Road Éireann app or irishrail.ie. Éireann Road Éireann is part of the Transport for Ireland network.
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11: 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East Coast.

0: Elton John, Dua Lipa, there's Cold Heart. You're on Freshly Squeezed with Rob and Laura on the Pop Quiz this morning. We played the 1 second challenge. You got the start of a song, a couple of seconds of it. All you have to do is tell us what it was. Both our
1: title started like this.
0: Right. Rebecca.
2: Morning, hey. Rebecca. How's it going?
3: Good morning.
0: How are you?
2: Happy Monday to you.
3: Happy Monday to you.
2: Oh, hold on. There's a little bit of a frog in the voice. What are we talking? Are we talking self-inflicted or are we talking not feeling the best?
3: No, not feeling great. I've had a virus over 3 weeks. Can't do the shift.
2: God. Janie Marcus, that's a bad old dose.
0: Are you going to work?
3: I just dropped my son to the dart because he's going to college. Now I'm coming back to pick my daughter up to go to school. Then I'm going to work.
0: Right, so everyone's
2: going to have a full day of it done.
0: No, everyone's going to catch our cooties now. That's what's happening. Yeah. Spreading. It's going to be in college, it's going to be at work, it's going to be everywhere. Thanks, Bex.
2: Right. Don't you mind him.
0: Come here to me, artist and title. What's that song, the 1 second challenge this morning? What have you got for us?
3: Maria McKee, Show Me Heaven.
0: Maria McKee, Show Me Heaven is the right answer, yes. Fair play to you, Bex. Lovely chatting to you. I'm going to play that song especially for you, all right?
3: Brilliant.
2: Hope you feel better soon.
0: Cheers, boy. Bye. Yeah, Maria McKee. Show Me Heaven. Days of Thunder, wasn't it, with Tom and Nicole back in the day on the soundtrack? It's East Coast FM. Good morning.

0: Ray McKay at East Coast FM, Show Me Heaven. I did mention it was on the soundtrack to Days of Thunder all those years ago. Believe it or not, Days of Thunder 2 is due for a theatrical release in 2028. Tom Cruise, Jerry Bruckheimer is involved as well. Anne Hathaway is in the movie. Looks decent.
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0: Very busy through Glen of the Downs this morning. The Rathdown Road in Greystones is quite slow. Also heading up towards Ballybrack through Whiteville Road there, Lockenstown onto Cherrywood, Cabinteeny, Cornels Court, that gentleman neck of the woods. M50 southbound, slowest at Ballymount this morning. Northbound traffic's busy around Palmerstown. And the N7 is absolutely crawling this morning. Castle Warden's Rathcrow, there's a hazard on the road there that's causing traffic to slow down. And also the M1 is quite busy heading towards the airport as well. Now, you might have noticed in the past couple of weeks, there's road resurfacing works on the N11. And one to mention for you this morning is that overnight resurfacing starts tonight southbound between Junctions 13 Newcastle, Junction 16 Rathnew Wicklow Town. The southbound stretch due to close from 9 p.m. to 6 p.m. 6 a.m. rather. 9 p.m. to 6 a.m. Monday to Friday with diversions in place. The Boghole Road in Bray also has daytime resurfacing beginning today at 9:30 until 4:30 this evening. David, give you more updates on the drive on that one.
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10: It's 8 o'clock, live from the East Coast News Centre. Good morning, I'm John Hart. A protest and emergency meeting will both coincide in the coming hours in Bray this morning amid controversy surrounding council rent hikes of between 50 and 200%. Tenants have been contacting local representatives of Sinn Féin to express their concerns. The new scheme is due to begin on the 3rd of October following the first rent review since 2019. Sinn Féin TD John Brady has told East Coast FM News the changes simply cannot go ahead.
11: Many tenants are already living in completely unacceptable and difficult conditions, including overcrowding, damp and mould, and now they're being asked to absorb these significant and unacceptable rent increases. The council needs to pause these changes, carry out a proper assessment of their and properly engage with tenants.
10: Asking prices in Wicklow are 5.3% higher than a year ago, more than double the rise in the rest of Leinster. The latest Daft.ie sales report says the typical four-bed detached house in the county is listed at €720,000. Nationally, asking prices rose by 3% in the year to September, about half the rate of a year earlier. Prices actually rose just 0.8%, the slowest since 2020. Daft.ie's Ronan Lyon says the slowdown reflects weaker demand rather than more homes coming to the market.
12: In some places like Dublin, it's faster, and in other places like Munster, it's a little bit slower. But in general, there's an easing of market conditions, and that's connected to an increase in availability. There are more homes available on the market at the moment than there have been for the last little while. And that suggests that there's a turn in market conditions.
10: A spokesperson for residents of a predominantly nationalist area in Portadown ruled out doing deals with police or the UK government after blocking a loyalist parade. Members of the Orange Order were given permission to pass Gervachi Road for the first time in almost 30 years. There are reports the police Land Rovers blocked an attempt by a group of men to carry out the parade at around 4 a.m. Brandon McKeonagh speaks for Gervachi Road Residents Coalition.
13: The demand that we have of them, it's the same demand that I said the other day. We have the right to live in peace in our own community.
7: 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Keeping Wicklow connected.
10: The Taoiseach said the government will take a wide range of measures in the budget to try and help people with the cost of living crisis. His comments follow a meeting organised by a group of fuel protesters in the Midlands yesterday. Micheál Martin said the government has already met with several representative organisations and will continue to engage with them.
14: Well, over the last year, the government has taken a range of measures to try and alleviate the pressures on families as a result of the fuel and energy crisis brought about by the war in the Middle East, and particularly the US-Iran war, and also, of course, the Ukraine Russian situation, all of which has exacerbated prices and has created a very serious situation. People have a right to protest, but equally it has to be done within a proper framework.
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10: News of soccer. The Republic of Ireland boss Heimir Hallgrímsson says the last few days have been the toughest of his career. Ireland's players wore black armbands during a 3-0 Nations League win against Israel. They did not shake hands with their opponents. They bowed their heads during Israel's national anthem. There had been calls to boycott the match due to the conflict in Gaza. Goalkeeper Gavin Bizzuno opted out of the squad for the fixture. The players voted 14-9 of a majority to proceed with the game following a series of meetings over the weekend. Elsewhere, the FEI president Paul Cook defended their handling of the situation, saying he feels they dealt with it quite well, as he put it. Shelburne have won the FEI Women's Cup at the Aviva Stadium after a 3-1 win. Stunned the league champions at Lone Town at Talla Stadium, not the Aviva Stadium. Elsewhere in Gaelic games, on Tucker will play Blessington in the county senior football final, edging at Arklow Geraldine's Ballymoney 116-39 in Ockram. John Paul Nolan's point in the third minute of injury time proved a difference as the Roundwood side now prepare for a first county title tilt in 31 years. On Tucker will face Blessington in the county final after they dethroned the champions Baltinglass with a 117-115 victory in Ockram on Saturday. Elsewhere, Lara edged out Shillelagh Cool Boy in the intermediate semi-final with 3 points to spare, and Carnew Emmets avoided relegation from the senior ranks, beating Hollywood 4-8 to 6 points. The senior Camogie final has one finalist, Anna Curra, beating Kilteagan 3-9 to 1-8.
15: 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It was around midnight, 4 degrees, still as a lake in a valley. I don't know what it is about this training, just makes me feel part of something more.
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10: Dry and bright, spells of sunshine, hazy at times, a light, sometimes moderate wind, temperatures 15 to 17 degrees. 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
17: And me, Laura Wood. Good morning. Today's question, it's Ask a Stupid Question Day today. It's official, right? So it is the day you can ask any question you like. It might be a particularly stupid one, or maybe it's not a stupid one, because the reason it was invented was for children in school to feel, no, I can ask that. That's not a stupid question. I have loads of those. Like, why do people press the buttons really hard or remote control when the battery are low?
0: So I don't know. Do we have answers to these questions?
17: 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But you're not alone. So anyway, any questions at all you have that you think might be maybe a little bit silly, don't be ashamed of them today. 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
0: Your Feel Good Song of the Day plays after 8 each morning on Freshly Squeezed. After 1 on East Coast Lunch with Tommy Green, back from midday, and Dave Harrington on the drive. He's back from 4. We'll play one after 6 this evening. This morning on Freshly Squeezed, a treat in the form of Irene Cara.

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0: Now, we dished out the clues last week and I helped you along big time because what was three voices has now been whittled down to just one. We know that voice two is Katie Taylor. We know that voice three, from a conversation we had on Friday's show, is that of Christopher Walken. So it's one voice that stands between you and €220, the actor behind the first voice you hear in this clip.
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0: 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Get them in. Here it is again. Have a listen.
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4: Got another clue for you in the next few days, I'm hoping. Because tricky. I think we're going to have to push for it. We're going to have to push it through.
0: Yeah, because it doesn't sound like him. I don't think it does.
4: No, I don't know who it is.
0: I do. So I'm like,
4: yeah. And you don't think, okay. Right. Well, even more reasons to get a clue. Yeah. Listen, you're getting your questions, your silly questions in, because today is Ask a Stupid Question Day. So any question at all you want, anything. Why isn't there mouse-flavoured cat food? Yeah, that's a perfectly good one to ask.
0: It would be fairly cruel on the mice, in fairness.
4: So...
0: Oh, not like, actual mice. I mean, mice flavoured.
4: Yeah.
0: Well, what mice
4: they'd probably
0: like?
4: Be happier than them going looking for the mice. Look, take the flavour. Yeah. Take the flavour. If tomatoes are fruit, is ketchup a smoothie? Says Barbara.
0: That's actually a very good point.
4: Yeah.
0: Tomato is a fruit. So technically it is a smoothie, isn't it?
4: Yeah. Well.
0: Imagine
4: having to drink a glass of ketchup. Oh, God.
0: Well, you do, don't you? With the isn't there a certain drink you can get that we can't mention at this hour of the morning?
4: That's tomato juice, though.
0: Tomato juicy.
4: Oh yeah, that's a total different ball game altogether. Which, by the way, I have a complaint to make about that. I'd be looking for said drink because I often would have it, you know, the day after the night before, and very, very few places stock it anymore.
0: Yeah.
4: Tomato juice is hard to get anywhere these days. It's a tricky one and it's very upsetting for me altogether. If you expect the unexpected, doesn't that make it expected?
0: Hmm.
4: There you go.
0: Or why is it you can be overwhelmed and underwhelmed, but you're never just whelmed?
4: Indeed.
0: I've never heard of anyone, I'm whelmed.
4: I'm just whelmed.
0: Yeah.
4: Get them into us, 087-77-11-103.
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4: Dry and bright today. After the mist and sort of wetness of this morning, there's going to be long spells of sunshine, hazy at times apparently. Highs of 17 degrees, many parts of Wicklow at the moment, 11 degrees.
0: Usual slowdown on the N11, I'm afraid. Very slow through Glenethel Downs this morning, and once you get past that, it frees up a little bit after Bray. The Rathdown Road and Greystones, slow Church Road also. Greystones busy there this morning. Traffic through Shankill Village up towards Loughlinstown is slow. The Wildfell Road and Ballybrack on towards Cabinteeny, Corrals Court, and then from Foxrock Church through to Donnybrook. It is very busy, but moving. Where it's particularly slow this morning is on the M50. Just getting a quick update on that now. Southbound at Ballymount, traffic is bumper to bumper, and the other heavy spot is the M1 heading towards the airport this morning. Public transport is fine. There's no issues there, but if there is anything we've missed, let us know, and we'll let the rest of the county know.
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4: Musicals.
0: We know voice two is Katie Taylor's.
3: Absolutely. It's great to be back. I think I only go home like maybe two or three times per year now at this stage.
0: And we found out on Friday that voice three was that of the actor Christopher Walken.
4: I started in show business in musicals.
0: So voice one's what we need, and it is worth €220. Emma is on the line. Emma Messes. Good morning, Emma.
5: Good morning, Emma. How's it going?
6: Good morning, guys. How are you?
0: I'm good form, thank you. You've 220 quid to spend, hopefully in just a minute. What are you spending it on for yourself? Come on, what do you need?
6: Oh, I think I'd have to put it aside for Christmas.
0: Oh, yeah, you say that, but you know yourself.
5: You could shave a few quid off it first before you did. Just take a couple of quid off the top and then, do you know what I mean, save the rest.
0: No, it's not going to happen. There's gonna, like, suddenly you got the fuel light's going to come on in your car and you'll be like, okay, that's it. I'm going to need a fill. I'm going to need a fill. And then you'll have the munchies at some point this week. You'll be like, oh, jeez, I get Chinese, you know. This Christmas thing isn't happening.
5: Chipping away. Either way, I'd love if you'd put us out of our misery with that third voice, because I have no clue who it is. Who do you reckon?
6: I was thinking this morning, maybe Liam Neeson.
0: All right, let's have a listen to the clip again. It's voice one we're after here, because we know Katie Taylor and Christopher Walken are second and third, but who's number one?
2: Tough.
3: Sage.
4: Musicals.
0: Does sound like Liam Neeson. But it's not.
5: Go on.
0: It's not.
5: Oh, no.
0: No, I'm sorry.
6: Okay, no worries.
0: Sorry, Emma, try again, all right?
6: Okay, thanks, guys.
5: Sorry, Emma, bye. Have a good day.
0: Emma said Christmas, and you didn't give out to her. What's the story? What's going on?
5: She said she was saving money for it. I'll let that away.
0: No, we're having this out. Every time I mention
5: 75 hours.
0: Every time I mention Christmas, I'm lambasted.
5: Sleeps.
0: And then Emma says Christmas, and not a word. And
5: she, yeah, because Emma's not annoying. You are. Okay.
0: Do you know what's really annoying?
5: You.
0: A six upside down. It's 8:27. Good morning.
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3: Oh, gorgeous on Monday. Look at that, 8:30. Let's get you up to date with the latest from the newsroom and John Hart.
4: Good morning, guys. The standoff on the Gairahi Road is ongoing this morning with all sides trying to find a balance and peaceful outcome to that situation there. There's a slowdown in the rate at which house prices are rising across the country, although Wicklow might be a bit of an outlier there. Price is still quite high. The Taoiseach says the government will take a wide range of measures in the budget to try and help those with the cost of living crisis amid the energy situation in the country. And all tickets for Oasis Live 2027 show snapped up in time, as you might expect. In the UK, the Traitor star Paul Gorton didn't think twice about sharing his family photographs on social media after a family holiday with his wife and two young children, but when they returned to their home in Cheshire, he found it had been burgled. So this is the classic thing, isn't it, really? Do you share the likes of that? Because you might have a bit of fame over something. But he came back to find that not long after leaving, in fact, that the house had been burgled and that plenty of his various accoutrements and personal belongings had been stolen by ne'er-do-wells. So there you go. Try not to do that, I suppose, is the message, is it really?
2: Yeah, like, well, no, that was a problem in Merseyside, particularly during Merseyside derbies, because a lot of the footballers would obviously be on the pitch playing ball. And I think the vast majority of them live in Cheshire or something, isn't it? And
4: there's a place there, Southport or somewhere. There's a couple of places, in the sort of, I don't know what you call it. It's coastal, isn't it? And it's kind of a well-to-do area. And a lot of them go in there. There's plenty of big houses and all the rest of it. Yeah, and but that was on a large scale. They were by seriously organised crime gangs, really, more so than your harmless El Egypt kind of thing. But it's nonetheless, it's not a nice feeling for anyone to experience, unfortunately. But really, you kind of have to keep your own business to yourself in many ways.
2: Absolutely, yeah.
4: You know, would you be telling Mary and Jimmy you'd be out there buying an ice cream in Santa Ponza? Who really cares?
2: No, see, the amount of people that do the old check in at the airport. Just telling people you're away.
4: Like, you're literally telling them at the start before you've even left the country. You probably have a week to put down and they can plan their business. Don't do it.
2: 8:32, freshly squeezed.
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2: Now, just to give you the heads up on this, overnight resurfacing starts tonight on the N11 southbound between junctions 13, that's Newcastle, and junction 16, the Rathnew Wicklow Town exit there. The southbound stretch is due to close from 9 p.m. until 6 a.m. Monday to Friday, with diversions in place. And the Balcoll Road in Bray also has daytime resurfacing beginning today at 9:30 until 4:30 each day. So, just to give you the heads up on that. Now, onto the traffic as it stands at the N11. It's slow through the Glen. A freeze up after Bray this morning. Shankill on towards Loughlinstown. Traffic busy there. And 50 northbound. Busy but moving in around Carrick Mines. On the N11, Fox Rock Church through to Donnybrook. Traffic slow there. And the M50's busiest spot northbound in around Ballymount. It's also quite slow on the M1 this morning, heading towards Dublin Airport.
5: 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Wicklow's favourite breakfast show in association with Cutting.

0: night.
1: €230 in the voice vault. Tomorrow morning, one voice remains. Emma was on with us a little earlier on. Wrong guess. And I noticed a lot of texts and WhatsApps with guesses saying Liam Neeson. Nope. Voice one is not Liam Neeson. You can try again tomorrow morning for €230. If you want to register now, it's VV to 087-77-11-103.
0: Now, Drew, good morning. He's talking about ask a stupid question, nonsense phrases. He says, pre-booking. If you reserve and pay for tickets in advance, that's just booking. Why do we need pre? Mm-hmm. And in ads, when they say kills up to 90% of bacteria, that means the product kills anywhere between 0% and 90% of bacteria, so it's meaningless. That's a very good point. I never thought of that before. I was just like, oh, so there's only 2% not killed. But up to 90% could mean 2%, couldn't it?
1: Hmm. I was always confused with shipments and cargoes. So if you deliver something in a car or a van, it's a shipment, right? Your shipment is arriving. But if it comes in a ship, it's a cargo. You know what
0: yeah,
1: I mean?
0: Yeah, very true, actually.
1: Why is it backwards? What's going on there? Someone explain it to me. Or maybe I'm just ignorant and stupid. I don't know. Listen, stupid question day today. We're allowed to ask him, right? Thanks.
0: Why do we say heads up when we actually mean duck?
1: Oh, yeah.
0: Heads up.
1: Never thought of that.
0: Yeah.
1: Why did you say heads down?
0: Heads down. Who says that?
1: Oh, I mean, that's what we should be saying. Heads down.
0: Oh, sorry. If you're waiting for the waiter, does that make you the waiter? Oh, no, come on. That's silly now,
1: yeah,
0: Ashley.
1: That
0: that's silly.
1: Yeah, that's silly. Come on.
0: Why do noses run and feet smell?
1: That's silly. Mm. What do you tell what?
0: Julie sent that in. I'm thinking about it. I'm like, what? And then I realise, oh, okay,
1: sorry, Julie. Sorry,
0: you.
1: It's not silly. No, it's a stupid question there. It's not. No, we're embracing them.
0: We're allowed to ask anything at all we like today. Anything, right? What else have we got there? Why does your phone battery last all day until the exact moment you actually need it? Yes, that actually happened to me over the weekend for about the fourth time trying to pay for something. And then suddenly, oh, no, don't. At the till, phone dies. To go out to the car and charge it, put your shopping aside. Oh, it always happens to me. Yep. It's just me that happens to. And what colour is a mirror? Someone asked me this the other day, Sir David, and I didn't know what to say to them. They're not really, they're opaque, are they? Are they?
1: What's opaque? Really, what are you talking about, Ross? What's
0: no
1: opaque
0: colour,
1: mean?
0: Sort of see, no, is opaque see-through, I suppose.
1: Translucent.
0: Yeah. Translucent, yeah. Well, no, just, they, I don't know.
1: Well, it's just a reflection. That's all
0: yeah.
1: it is. Of the colours you're seeing. Although you've got one of them fancy bougie mirrors, don't you? Yeah.
0: No, I have a mirror in my bathroom with one of the LED lighting. And as I've said before, and I'll say again, there's something magical about that mirror. Whatever way it makes me look, it's the only mirror in the world that makes me look that way.
1: It don't cure
0: ugly. When I leave the house, everything changes, particularly in the car mirror. No, that's a horrible one, isn't it?
1: Oh, there's certain, anyway. Do you know when you're doing a selfie? I find that the Snapchat camera is the best one. Now, but since deleted Snapchats, I don't use it. But there's nothing since that's quite as good. Because you're getting whatever image they're sending you, you look kind of weird, monkey, backwards on most of them.
0: Yeah.
1: I'm like, why is my face lopsided? Anyone ever notice that?
0: Because our faces are lopsided.
1: Yeah, but why is it that in some cameras it's apparent and in others it's not? I'm like, what's going on here?
0: I don't know the answer to that,
1: isn't it?
0: But I know that every single person, one side of their body is quite different. Like my eyebrows are different shapes. Like when I go to pencil them or pluck them or anything, I'm like, why is that one shaped
1: funny,
0: like that?
1: It's funny. We already talked about that yesterday. I was telling Lana, she was out with her nephew at the weekend where Nathan was 21. And I was telling her, she looked gorgeous in the photo. She said, but why is one eyebrow higher than the other? And if that's your impression of The Rock, isn't it? speaking of birthdays, by the way, it's my mother-in-law's birthday today, Mary Carney. Aww. Happy birthday, Mary, who lives in
0: Bray.
1: And also, coincidentally, it's their anniversary. Mary and Ray's anniversary today, so a double whammy there. So the birthday.
0: Yeah, she got married on her birthday.
1: Yeah,
0: isn't that nice?
1: Have a wonderful day, Mary, and I'll see you when I see you. Hopefully today, if not at some point during the week. But I know.
0: Enjoy.
1: I know she does listen to the show sometimes, which makes me worry a bit actually. No more. Think about it. Oh Jesus!
0: So you should.

0: 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You're on Freshly Squeezed with Robin Orr, home of the Time Tunnel. Back this morning between 9 and 10. We will visit the 70s and the noughties today. Stick around for that.
1: So, firstly, to hear from Taylor Swift. She's become the most awarded artist in the history of MTV's Video Music Awards on today's Showbiz Goss, overtaking Beyonce's 30. In a ceremony broadcast on CBS, she won the first of its kind Artist Director honours, and she went on to debut the video for her new song, Patient Zero.
2: The main reason why I love writing and directing music videos so much is because you, the fans, make it so much fun. You make it so rewarding because you actually care about what we're making.
0: Yeah!
1: Go fans!
0: Lovely.
1: God! Go by millions! In fairness, she's very generous and kind, so we will not. We will not take that away from her. Do you know who else has been out and about at the weekend? Loads of fans got to see them play in different places.
0: Oh, so
1: that's you too.
0: Yeah,
1: we were chatting about them, and the reason being was because it was their anniversary, the 50th anniversary since that note was left in Mount Temple School, and that was exactly where they headed first. Mount Temple. They went there and they did a gig, and then they went along to Bewley's and did a gig there from the balcony, and there were loads of people all over Grafton Street enjoying themselves and having a nice time on looking up at them. It was a 7-song set, included first live performance of their new single Silencio, which was released the day before, and Bono said they'd escaped the lab and was delighted to be out and about with all the crowds.
0: You mentioned the VMAs there. Madonna was the biggest winner at the VMAs, taking home 7 trophies from her 11 nominations, including Artist of the Year. Because she has got a new album out, for those of you that missed that. It's true. Also, interestingly in the news today, celebrity traitors. James Acaster. Anyway, they had to pause filming because James became very anxious on set, Laura. He's going to be seen alongside the likes of Julie Hesmondahl, who played Hayley and Corrie in Little Mix's Leanne Pinnock, and Rob Beck as a fellow comedian, and a host of others there. The show, incredibly intense, and during one particular scene at the castle, James became very anxious and panicked, and some of the other celebrities spoke up and said, stop the cameras. So they stopped rolling the cameras. The production were in agreement, and it's just all a bit, I don't know. I'd have to watch it to form an opinion. And it starts on, the 1st of October, Thursday, isn't it? So, it just panicked a bit, and they stopped rolling. Really?
1: I mean, a little bit.
0: Let's have a watch before we say anything.
1: Yeah. And Westlife star Mark Feely is suing a surgeon over weight loss surgery in private hospital he says caused recurring sepsis. He stopped touring with the band 2 years ago amid a period of ill health, undergoed at least 4 major surgeries. He spent months in intensive care during COVID, was suffering from pneumonia, chest infection, and developing a hernia. And apparently in the court documents, it said all the problems stem from a laparoscopic sleeve gastrectomy, which is that what you... Did you have a sleeve or did you have...
0: Bypass.
1: Yeah. Okay. So, all of these things apparently have stemmed from that, which is mental.
0: I'm surprised he got that done. I didn't think he was overweight. Not morbidly obese anyway. Maybe a couple of pounds on him. But to go through that for the sake of a couple of stone?
1: You never know people's journeys,
0: I
1: suppose.
0: Yeah, but
1: you know?
0: It just seems a bit extreme. But anyway, this is another story. I won't go into too much details. It's far too early. But a woman who accused Jay-Z of certain things when she was 13 has fully recanted the allegations in a new court declaration, saying that she never even met him.
1: Wow.
0: Isn't that mad?
1: That is pretty extraordinary.
0: Wraps it up this morning. You'll hear more on the World in Entertainment with Nikki Hayes right throughout the day here on Wicklow's favourite radio station, East Coast FM, with music on the way from Ella Langley.
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0: Ella Langley there, choosing Texas on Freshly Squeezed. Message in here from Jim. Jim clearly listens to this show because this Laura is right up our street. He says, good morning, Rob and Laura. For any crisp fans, I believe I have discovered a replacement for the old style pub crisps. If you're old enough to remember them, they were mighty good. Manhattan cheese and onion. Took me back years. Would highly recommend. Jim, you're preaching to the choir. You're preaching to the converted. I've been banging the Manhattan cheese and onion drum for many years now. Why they're not in the conversation when it comes to crisps here in Ireland alongside Tato and King, I'm not sure. They're a Dublin company, Finglas, if memory serves me correctly, in a black bag. And they're gorgeous, Jim. You are bang on the money.
1: They've taken over the pubs, sort of, haven't they? They're in loads of them. It's funny, as soon as you said it there, Jim, at the end of your message, took me back years, would highly recommend. That's exactly what happened when I ate one. I went, oh my God, these bring me back to like years ago, being in the pub when I was younger, like with my granddad, when he'd be having a pint and there'd be a packet of crisps and a Coke on the go or whatever. You'd be like...
0: Well, they're amazing, Jim. Anyone that hasn't... I know they're in my local centre in Rathnew, so I can't speak for all centres, but I know they're certainly there, the big bag.
1: I've only seen them at the pubs, funnily enough.
0: Really?
1: But I haven't looked out for them. I think I suddenly just saw them again, and then they seem to be...
0: Manhattan, the people that do the popcorn, that's them.
1: Yes.
0: They're up there with me with Buffalo Hunky Dory's. I love them. Also, McCoy's Flame Grilled Steak. They're good. And delighted, because in the run-up to Halloween, a certain crisp comes back into my life. The old Banshee Bones are back in the shops, lads. Love them.
1: Are they not always around? No.
0: I think they're seasonal now, aren't they? Because they've disappeared for a long time.
1: A bit like the cream egg, an Easter type jobby.
0: I think it might be heading that way, yeah.
1: Right. Yeah, yeah. No interest in Banshee Bones. However, you did hit a nerve there with the McCoy's Flame Grills. Oh, they're ridiculously
0: so good, aren't they?
1: Ridiculous. Thanks for that message, Jim. And yeah, Rob has spoken about those crisps quite frequently on the show.
0: No, I haven't. No, it was once or twice. You said take your foot off the exaggerator.
1: You absolutely have.
0: Shut up. By the way, there are other crisps.
1: There are other crisps
0: you can get. Yeah.
1: And not everyone's into them. Dale says, in relation to the questions, why is the sky blue when the rest of the universe is black space?
0: Don't know. Good question, though.
1: Good question. Keep them coming in. 087-77-11-103. Time turtle on the way in a couple of minutes. What decades have we got?
0: 70s and then noughties.
1: Oh, yes.
0: Yeah, some great tunes in there. Hangovers.
2: 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Frankie's just off Junction 21, our close south on the N11 and at frankies.ie.
0: Still a little busy on the N11 northbound through Glen of the Downs this morning, but it's easing off. The Rathdown Road in Greystones is still slow. Lower Kindleton Road is crawling as well. The main street in Bray is quite busy. Shankill Village up towards Loughlinstown roundabout slow there. On the M50 northbound, slow in around Carrick Mines, just heading into the centre there really. Southbound at Ballymount, the M1 slow towards Dublin Airport, and there are some roadworks I need to tell you about. Hang on, I'll just grab that message now, because it is in relation to the road resurfacing works on the N11, which I'm sure you've all seen in the past couple of weeks. So overnight resurfacing starts tonight on the N11 southbound between Junction 13 Newcastle and Junction 16 Rathnew Wicklow Town. Right, so that's tonight, and those southbound works are in place from 9 p.m. until 6 a.m. Monday to Friday. So that affects me and you and anyone else on the road early in the morning. The Bog Hall in Bray also has resurfacing beginning today, 9:30 until 4:30 each evening as well. So just to bear that in mind, and keep us up to date if you will, please. 087-77-11-103.
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0: It's 9 o'clock, live from the East Coast News Centre. Good morning, I'm John Hart. Fresh efforts to resolve the Drumcree parade dispute will be made after a long standoff to block the contentious Orange Order march in Portadown. Brandon McKinnon from the Gervahi Road Residents Coalition will meet with the Secretary of State and the PSNI later on. The parade route, which was associated with violent clashes during the Troubles, has been banned since 1998. It, however, received the go-ahead to take place yesterday. The First Minister, Sinn Féin's Michelle O'Neill, says residents don't want it, but the DUP leader Gavin Robinson says the rule of the court should be respected.
1: Does anybody think that this is a good idea? No right-minded person would make this decision.
2: It's a fundamental tenet of our system that anybody, any Democrat, should uphold the rule of law, should adhere to the determination of our courts.
0: A protest and emergency meeting will coincide in the coming hours in Bray amid controversy surrounding council rent hikes of between 50 and 200% in some cases. Tenants have been contacting local representatives to express their concerns. The new scheme will begin on October 3rd, following the first rental review in the county since 2019, with several Sinn Féin councillors and local TD John Brady amongst those who've called for the changes not to proceed as is planned. Asking prices in County Wicklow are 5.3% higher than a year ago, more than double the rise in the rest of Leinster. The latest Daft.ie sales report says the typical four-bed detached house in the county is listed at €720,000. Nationally, asking prices rose by 3% in the year to September, about half the rate of a year earlier. Prices actually rose just 0.8%, the slowest since 2020 pre-COVID. Daft.ie's Ronan Lyon says the slowdown reflects weaker demand rather than more homes coming to the local market.
3: Despite the fall in inflation in much of Leinster, indeed around Dublin, the trends in Wicklow are a little bit different. Average increase in prices over the last year, the year to September, was 5.3%, and that's effectively unchanged from the rate of inflation seen a year ago. There's been a more modest increase in availability in supply on the market. There has been an increase of about 5% in the number of secondhand homes sitting on the market, but that's much smaller than we've seen in other parts of the country.
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0: The toughest few days of my career, the words of Republic of Ireland boss Heimir Hallgrímsson in the wake of Ireland's Nations League 3-0 victory in Hungary at the expense of Israel, a highly contentious match that saw months and months of protest. Ireland's players did not shake hands with their opponents. They bowed their heads during the playing of the Israeli national anthem. In Debrecen, there had been calls to boycott the game in protest. Goalkeeper Gavin Bazunu opted out of the squad for the fixture. The FAI's president, Paul Cook, defended their handling of the situation, saying he feels they dealt with it quite well. Shelburne captain Pearl Slattery feels they produced their best performance of the season as they won the FAI Cup final at the expense of league champions Athlone Town in a 3-1 victory at Talla Stadium. Elsewhere, Bavin Parsons says it was really special to become Ireland's record try scorer in her home county of Galway. The Connacht winger went over for her 23rd and 24th international tries in Ireland's 31-24 victory over Japan in the WXV Global Series match played at the Dexcom Stadium. Shane O'Donnell feels the time is right to step away from hurling. The two-time All-Ireland winner from Clare has retired at the relatively young age of 32 in the wake of his club Aroge Enesis surrendering their Clare title in the semi-final yesterday to Aine Kilnamona. Antocher will face Blessington in the county senior football final. They edged out Arklow Geraldine's Ballymoney 116-39 in Aughrim. John Paul Nolan's point in the third minute of injury time proving the difference as the Roundwood clubmen leave themselves within 70 minutes of a first county title in 31 years. They'll face Blessington after their victory over the county champions Bolton Glass by 117-115 on Saturday.
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0: East Coast FM has been informed of the following death. David Wrynn, Oaklands, Arklow, and formerly of Cluna South, Ennis-Diamond, County Clare, peacefully in his 95th year at Asgard Lodge Nursing Home. Beloved husband of the late May Ann Nee Shelton and father of John, Michael, Matthew, Sally, Mary, Frank and Jane, reposing at Sweeney's Funeral Home, Arklow, on Wednesday from 4 to 7pm, with removal on Thursday morning at 9:30 to St Mary and Peter's Church for 10 a.m. funeral mass. Those who cannot attend are welcome to join via the church webcam. David's funeral will return to Sweeney's Funeral Home for committal service at 11:45, walking via Connolly Street. A private cremation will follow. Family flowers only, please. Donations in lieu, if desired, to Arklow or an ally. 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
0: Dry and bright, spells of sunshine, hazy at times, a light, sometimes moderate wind, temperatures 15 to 17 degrees. 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

0: 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That's If I Can't Have You. We kicked off with music from Toto, Hold the Line as well. Big songs, what's the year? The 70s we're in, have a guess, 087 77 11 103.
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3: The weather today, dry and bright with long spells of sunshine. Hazy at times, highs of 17 degrees. Many parts of Wicklow at the moment got about 11 degrees.
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3: So Argentina won the World Cup, beating the Netherlands in the final. The Camp David Accords were signed by Egypt and Israel in this year. Saturday Night Fever was still fueling that disco fever, and the Bee Gees were dominating the charts. And Garfield made his very first appearance in newspapers. Meanwhile, the Boomtown Rats were becoming bigger and bigger and bigger in Ireland.
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0: Time Tunnel on East Coast FM with Chic, Everybody Dance, Bob Seger and the Silver Bullet Band. We've got tonight brilliant tune, Dire Straits, Sultans of Swing, Of All Element, If I Can't Have You, Toto Hold the Line, 1978. Well, don't have you said that. The Naughties are on the way.
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0: 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Let's get you up to date with the latest from the newsroom. It's John Hart.
6: Good morning, guys. Crowds of protesters on the Garvahi Road in the north have mostly dispersed this morning. Residents have been told there'll be fresh talks to address the ongoing dispute around Drumcree. The rate at which house prices are rising slowed to 3% nationally, just a rise of 6% in Cork, Galway and Limerick. The fuel allowance payment is to rise this winter, according to senior government ministers. And the Green Party leader blasting the decision to make players vote ahead of last night's Ireland, a match against Israel in the Nations League. And Madonna and Taylor Swift triumphed at the 2026 MTV Video Music Awards, the former winning 3 trophies, the latter winning the night's top honour, extending her run as the most awarded artist in its history. She said to the assembled gathering, "Most of you probably were not born when I performed at the very first VMAs 43 years ago," said the 68-year-old, who still has the power to attract interest in her career, as long and all as it's been around.
0: Yeah, Madonna's a legend.
6: She is, I suppose. She is a legend, yeah.
0: Absolutely.
6: She had a very peculiar speech last night, but very interesting at the same time. She's a character all in of herself.
0: She's quirky, yeah.
6: She is.
0: Or eccentric. That's the word we use, isn't it, sometimes.

0: Anyway, fair play to Madge. This is Madge these days, you know.
1: Indeed, when you've paid your dues, yeah.
0: You're of a certain age, you become Madge. And let's be honest, 68, like.
1: Yeah, 43 years ago, the first ever one. There you go.
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0: FM. Right, so let's get into it. The Time Tunnel Part 2 with music on the way from Christina Aguilera. We'll have Take That as well in the next few minutes. And we're asking you once again to guess what the year is. 087-77-11-103 if you'd like to have a go on the text, the WhatsApp, or a voice note if you like.
4: So this time Italy won the World Cup. Italy beating France on penalties after Zinedine Zidane's infamous headbutt. Pluto was officially reclassified as a dwarf planet. Twitter was launched, although hardly anyone knew what a tweet was at the time. Devil Wears Prada, the original one, to hit the cinemas. And Steve Irwin, the crocodile hunter, passed away. He was 44 at the time. What was the year? 087-77-11-103.
0: We were talking last week about the X Factor coming back after some 7 years. I can't quite believe it hasn't been on for 7 years. But it was on this year that there was a very famous winner in the form of Leona Lewis. Did her audition, and you knew she's going to win it, isn't she? And she did. And this was the single that was released on the back of the whole thing. A moment like this. Leona Lewis on the Time Tunnel here on East Coast FM.

0: Hello, voice. Christina Aguilera's Heart with music in there too from Take That. That was Shine and Leona Lewis, winner of The X Factor on this year in the Time Channel. Won us, and that was the single that was released, A Moment Like This. What's the year? Have a guess. 087 77 11 103 is the number.
1: Now, Declan Meehan has been off on his jolliers, putting posters and pictures up online that we've all had to endure for the last number of weeks. And his reign, making us all jealous, is nearly over. But while he's still there, this week we have the lovely Andrew Hanlon filling in for him. Good morning, Andrew. How are you?
2: Laura, how are you doing? It's been a long time.
1: I know.
2: I think the last time, did I see you, was it TV3, when it was TV3, before it was Virgin Media?
1: Possibly. It possibly was that long ago. But let's not talk about how long ago things were, okay? We try to avoid that on this show.
2: Well, it's lovely to hear from you again.
1: You too. What's the plan for today's show?
2: On the show this morning, there's really only one story, Laura, that everybody's talking about. Ireland v Israel last night, the surprise 3-0 win. And then the question is, what about the next game next Sunday? Is it going to go ahead? Will they play Israel? Who's going to be in? Who's going to be out? Also, Wicklow local authority tenants are out in force at the county council offices this morning. They're protesting about what they say is a 100% hike in their home rents. So we'll be live at that protest in Wicklow town. We're also going live to Belfast to get the latest on the Garvahy Road parade standoff. And 50 years on, veteran hot press journalist Jackie Hayton's going to join us in studio to look back on the phenomenon that, of course, is U2 after a half a century of worldwide success. So join us at 10.
0: All right, excellent. 087 77 11 103. That is the number if you want to get in touch with Andrew and Sinead on the morning show team here. Memories of U2. Maybe you were a fan of The Hype before they became U2. They were called The Hype. Maybe you were at one of those gigs all those years ago. If so, let us know. 087 77 11 103.
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0: Sisters, sisters, and East Coast FM, I don't feel like dancing. It wraps up the time tunnel today. Back all of this week between 9 and 10. We started with 1978 in part one. That was part two, a certain year, the noughties. But what year was it? It was 2006. So well done if you said
1: well
0: that.
1: Well done to everyone getting that right. Andrew Hanlon's on the way with the morning show. Morning show at eastcoast.fm. Or you can get himself and Sinead on 087 77 11 103. And we will talk to you from 6 tomorrow.
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11: It's 10 o'clock live from the East Coast News Centre. Good morning, I'm John Hart. Hundreds of council tenants across County Wicklow are facing rent increases from this weekend, with some reporting hikes of up to 200%. A protest is now taking place outside the county buildings this morning ahead of an emergency meeting of Wicklow County Council due to get underway presently. The council is defending the new scheme, saying certain income sources have been excluded from its calculations while the increases are not being backdated. But Sinn Féin members have told East Coast FM that the increases could be the breaking point for many tenants. Stay tuned to the morning show up next here in East Coast FM for much, much more on that. Crowds of protesters on the Garvahi Road have mostly dispersed this morning. Residents have been told there'll be fresh processing to address the Drumcree dispute with meetings between the Northern Secretary and police. Thousands blocked the Orange Order from marching down the mainly nationalist road for the first time in 28 years yesterday, with locals at the scene saying this morning that they don't want to go back to the grim days of the past.
12: Stop it, because it's affecting everybody. People going to work, businesses, etc. It's not on. Tell them to grow up.
13: My children has never grown up in all this, so it's their affair. We're trying to prevent their safety. We just hopefully that it gets stopped and we don't get them to go back down the road again.
11: The latest AFT.ie sales report says a typical four-bed detached house in Wicklow is listed at €720,000. Nationally, asking prices rose by 3% in the year to September, about half the rate of a year earlier, while prices actually rose by just 0.8%, the slowest in all of 6 years. AFT.ie says the slowdown reflects weaker demand rather than more homes coming on the market. The report's author is Dr. Ronan Lyons.
14: Despite the fall in inflation in much of Leinster, indeed around Dublin. The trends in Wicklow are a little bit different. Average increase in prices over the last year, the year to September, was 5.3%, and that's effectively unchanged from the rate of inflation seen a year ago. There's been a more modest increase in availability, in supply on the market. There has been an increase of about 5% in the number of secondhand homes sitting on the market, but that's much smaller than we've seen in other parts of the country.
10: 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Keeping Wicklow connected.
11: Also this hour, workplace flu vaccination clinics have been cancelled due to a shortage of the vaccines. However, the public programme targeted at vulnerable populations has sufficient supplies. The Irish Pharmacy Union says eligible people will be invited to get their vaccine from the beginning of next month.
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11: Dry and bright, spells of sunshine, hazy at times, a light, sometimes moderate wind, temperatures 15 to 17 degrees. 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
16: Hello and a very good morning to you. Welcome to The Morning Show on this Monday, the 28th of September. I'm Andrew Hanlon, sitting in for Declan Meehan. If you want to have your say on matters that affect you in Wicklow, then do call us on 0818 303 103 or text us on 087 77 11 103. We've loads to get through on the show today, including Wicklow rent hikes. A protest is underway outside Wicklow County Council over proposed rent increases of up to 200%, we're told, as councillors prepare for an emergency meeting this morning. Jamie Ryan is there live. We'll be with him now in just a couple of minutes. Also, Ireland v Israel. Ireland's 3-0 win over Israel was played against a backdrop, as we all know, of controversy and tension. Former player and manager Pat Devlin is going to join us to reflect on the match. Also, later in the show, Garvaghy Road, the latest on the Drumcree dispute after a tense standoff on the road eased last night. SDLP councillor Donal Lyons will be joining us. Also, Anne Devlin, a new book explores the remarkable life of Anne Devlin, one of the key figures in the 1803 rebellion and a woman with strong Wicklow connections. So lots to hear about on that. Sleep. We all need it, but from bedtime habits to the right sleep environment, we'll be looking at how to get better sleep and how it can benefit your energy, your health and your overall well-being with our sleep expert, Tom Coleman. And 50 years of U2, as the band marks 50 years since their formation in Dublin, journalist Jackie Hayden will be joining us to look back at the band's extraordinary journey from local beginnings to global fame. Now, first up, Wicklow County Council is facing a tense start to the week, with hundreds of tenants protesting proposed rent increases of up to 200%. An emergency meeting of the full council will take place. It's actually taking place right now, and it follows calls from councillors who say they've been inundated with complaints from distressed tenants. The new rent scheme, which is the first since 2019, is due to come into effect on October the 3rd. The council says the changes are not being backdated and that some income sources have been excluded from its calculations, while critics say the process has not properly taken account of household costs and that tenants were given very little notice. Our reporter Jamie Ryan is there now. Jamie, can you tell us what's going on? Hello, Jamie. Have we got him?
17: Meeting now. There was about 70 people here, obviously very frustrated and angry, understandably, with the increases. Some people were telling us that they had increases of 50 to 200% on their rent, and obviously they haven't been given a huge amount of notice on this. So naturally there was quite a lot of frustration. We spoke to a lot of people who have given their circumstances where, you know, some people are getting only disability payments and their payments also went up. And there was a man that was telling us he's been treated for prostate cancer and he's worked his whole life and he nearly feels that he's being encouraged not to work to avoid these rent increases. So yes, quite a lot of frustration here outside the County Council building.
16: Now, one of the bones of contention, Jamie, is that very little notice appears to have been given to the tenants about these increases. What are the councillors saying about that?
17: The councillors are frustrated. They're speaking on behalf of the people. They're saying that every day they're getting phone calls from people that they're hearing stories that, you know, people just can't afford us. People are choosing between, you know, heating their houses or paying their rent or putting food on the table for their family. So naturally with the cost of living, it's a tough time for people as it is. And then throw this on top of other people. It's John Brady described it as the breaking point for some people. So it's very tough and they're due to come into effect from this Saturday. So all eyes will be on the county buildings today to see what decisions come to. It's expected that talk will go on for potentially a few hours. Time will tell.
16: And there's some speculation, Jamie, that they may postpone implementing the rent hikes until there's a proper review. Are you hearing anything about that?
17: There was no mention of that now. There was some people that were saying, you know, in the wake of Budget 2027, it's important to factor in, you know, what the circumstances will be for that. What supports will people receive during the budget once it comes out. But no mention of that as of yet.
16: Okay, and in terms of the numbers of people down there outside the council building, is there much action? Are there people with placards and what have you?
17: It's calmed down now, but from about, we were here since about 9:15, there was already people building there. And I'd say at the most there was about 70 or 75 people. There was, you know, signs, flyers, people chatting to each other, you know, Councillor John Ward, Councillor Warren O'Toole, Fiontan O'Sullivan, TD and TD John Brady as well were all here and gave little speeches to the people, which I'm sure you'll hear throughout the rest of the day on the news bulletins. But yeah, there was a good turnout, a lot of unity among people, a lot of frustration too though.
16: Yeah. And it appears one of the sort of main sources of bone of contention that the councillors have about the existing system, or certainly that the officials have with the existing system, is that there are actually two different types of rent. There are local authority rents for people who've been in long-time tenancies in Bray. And then it appears there's a different rent for anybody else outside of that particular rent structure in Bray. So in other words, the rest of the county, people in the rest of the county, are paying a completely different rent. Is that correct?
17: I'm not too sure on that. I wouldn't want to confirm or deny that in case it was wrong.
16: Yeah.
17: But there was a lot of frustration and a lot of unity among people from Bray, Wicklow Town, Arklow, and right around County Wicklow, in fairness. So I think everyone's kind of on the same page that they don't want to see this implemented. If not, they want to see it halted, like you said,
16: yeah.
17: until a later date when, you know, Budget 2027 is out and we better lay of the land of how people will be set for the year.
16: Great. Okay, Jamie, we're going to leave it there. You can get back to getting us an update maybe later on in the programme. So thank you for that. That's Jamie, our reporter, down outside the County Council offices. And we are going to tip back into that story a little bit later on. Right now, though, we're going to move on. It's the story that's on everybody's lips. The Republic of Ireland have beaten Israel, as I'm sure you all know, 3-0 in last night's highly controversial Nations League match in Debrecen in Turkey. Troy Parrott, Adam Ida and Jack Moylan scored in the first half, while Caoimhín Kelleher made several important saves after the break. But the result comes after a deeply contentious build-up, with goalkeeper Gavin Bazunu withdrawing from the squad over the conflict in Gaza, while the Irish players wore black armbands and observed a moment of reflection during the Israeli anthem. The match was played in front of a limited crowd, following a tense 24-hour build-up to the game. And of course, it was all very strange for those particularly immediately affected by it in the Irish camp. We're joined by Pat Devlin, former football player and manager. Pat, it was a pretty surreal spectacle last night.
18: Yes, good morning, Andrew. Yeah, well, look, if you look at it from, I suppose, a footballer's point of view, the player, the main thing for him you know, is to play the game. And obviously everybody would have great, great sympathy with the players, the position they were put in. And, you know, in that situation, it's down to UEFA. And UEFA should have done what everybody thinks the right thing was to do, and that was to cancel the game. However, it didn't happen. The boys were put into a dreadful situation, as you know. Some players on the bench, and no one knows, but some players that were on the bench probably would have liked to play, but felt that, you know, it wasn't the right thing to do. Gavin Bazunu, to his credit, decided to make a stand, and that's fine, and that's the way it should be. People are entitled to do what they feel is the right thing to do without anyone punishing them at a later stage or anything like that. So I think, firstly, that's that. But just on a pure football point of view, it was the most intimidating atmosphere you could ever be in. You know, pre-match, the game, you could feel it. You could see the tension with some of the players and the Israelis. Mm. And it just wasn't pleasant. It wasn't nice. To their credit, you know, the goals we scored were fantastic. Jack Moylan had a superb game, made one and scored one. And, you know, it sort of glosses over everything when you get a result. Because when you're playing any sport, getting the result is the main thing. But I don't think this whole thing is over yet. I think there's a lot more to play out. And I would say to you that the scars left after it, and there shouldn't have been. It should have been handled in a better way. I don't blame the FAI. I don't blame anyone else except maybe UEFA and FIFA, that they should have seen it and they should have dealt with it. And if they had it done, well then, yes, okay, the game may not have been played, but we wouldn't have this, I suppose, simple way of putting it is, this bad taste in everybody's mouth about it, because most Irish people wouldn't have wanted a game to be played anyway. It's as simple as that.
16: And Pat, I mean, a lot of people have also been saying that the government maybe should have stepped in, the Minister for Sport should have stepped in and said, look, you know, this thing should not go ahead. Or at the very least, the FAI should have made some sort of determination on it. Leaving the poor players to have to deal with their own conscience in the run-up to a really important game.
18: But there's a lot of rules and regulations and fines and all sorts of things. And like the discussions have been ongoing, Andrew, for quite a long time now. Mm-hmm. And they didn't find a way around it. And unfortunately, it fell on the players and the manager. Like, I thought the manager, in a way, handled himself quite well in the whole situation. Because ultimately, like, no matter what happens off the pitch or, you know, it's what happens on the pitch that he's accountable for. And they got the three with goals and they won the game. So from his point of view, he handled it as best as he could, because he's been told what to say and what not to say. And I mean, the FAI obviously are being told what to say by both the government and UEFA. So yeah, very difficult situation for everybody. No simple answer, and there's no blame game here on anyone. I think the players that played, ultimately, that they felt that they, if they didn't play, they were letting our country down. And those who didn't play felt, look, you know, morally, that wasn't the thing to do. So you've got to, everybody needs to take a step back and put themselves in that position. I mean, would you have played, Andrew? Let me ask you that question.
16: A really difficult call to make, yeah.
18: Yeah, and like the bottom line is, you know, everybody has their own thoughts and they're individuals and they have their own opinions, and a very, very difficult situation, which I think was probably handled badly, not by the association, not by the players, not by the manager, but handled very badly by UEFA, who really should have done something about it. And like, let's be honest, the atrocities that are out there, you know, no one can even explain it. It's just unbelievable what's going on. And like, if somebody you know, if any nation can stand up to it, well then I'm delighted it was Ireland. And I'm delighted they made all the publicity about it, because it will shed light on what's going on. And I think that's the bottom line, that it has to stop. You know, no one wants that going on. And as I said, it comes down to individuals who feel you know, on a football pitch, should I play or should I not play? And morally, some of them have said no. And I mean, there's a lot of others who didn't play have said it. I mean, the vote was, you know, I think it was 14-8, they're saying, but no one really knows. So, you know, there was a lot of people who didn't want to perform and didn't get out. So, very, very difficult position. And as I say, the only bright light out of it, if there was a bright light, was the result. But, you know, it's not worth that. It's not worth it. It's not worth all the hassle, really. And, but as I said, I feel sorry for everybody.
16: Yeah, but it's not over yet, Pat, because there's the next game with Israel next Sunday. Do you think it's going to go ahead?
18: Well, you know, I would think, you know, and I can only give you my opinion, I think people will have a lot more time to think about this, and they will look back on all the circumstances that were put in, you know, that happened and the position that they were all put in, and they might reflect on it in a different way, and other people might say, no, you know, we're not going to do this. And UEFA could come in and make a decision. It's very much up in the air. It's very hard to sort of say this is going to happen, this is not. The only ones who can make whatever decision really is UEFA or the players. And players shouldn't be put in that position, either should a manager. And the FAI can't do anything because, honestly, what will happen to them if they did put out a statement and say they weren't playing, this, you know, all football-related business would really suffer from schoolboys up, and that's what they're saying. Yeah. Whether that would be the case or not, and whether UEFA would implement all sorts of... No one knows, but you are right. This is far from over, and there will be a lot more discussions, a lot more things that will happen before the weekend, and a lot more stuff will leak out, and the journalists and everybody else will be on it, and yeah. Watch this space. That's all I would say.
16: Yeah, no, it's not over yet. That's for sure. Gavin Basnou presumably is going to play on Thursday. How's that going to work with the players who were on the pitch last night?
18: Great question. And the only ones who can answer that is the players who are in that dressing room, you know. But I would genuinely say to you, knowing quite a lot of the players, like, football is football. Like, if Gavin made it, he should be respected for the decision he made. And then if he's brought back into the fold to play, well, then they should also accept that as well. Mm. You know, it's football. At the end of the day, you know, and particularly if it's against a different nation, and if Gavin felt that strong about it, you know, well, then, you know, you have to say, fine, you know, it was his opinion, and must support him. You must support him.
16: Now, but having said that, and you're right, he's got to be respected for the decisions that he took, and I don't think anybody would disagree with what he did, certainly in making his own decision and his own determination on it. Caoimhín Kelleher, what a performance, having said all of that.
18: Look, Caoimhín Kelleher is probably going to be, and if not very close to being one of the best goalkeepers in the world, and his performance was outstanding, and the way he behaves himself, the way he does his business on and off the pitch is quite unbelievable, and he has a career ahead of him that will bring him to the level that you know, people would never have dreamed of. So he's a fantastic talent, and has always been. I mean, his days in Liverpool, I'm still surprised that Liverpool letting him go, to be quite honest, but he's doing a fantastic job for Brentford, and of course, as you've seen, what he does for the Republic of Ireland is incredible. Yeah. So, but having a reserve keeper and using him, going back to Gavin, is also in the interest of the squad, and I can't see Gavin playing against Austria. I just feel he won't be playing. But I think he might be on the bench, all right, but I don't see him playing against Austria.
16: And just to conclude then, Pat, you know, with all of the tension that the players were going through in the build-up to last night's game, I mean, boy, within the first 15 minutes and then the first 25 minutes, to bag three in the net, I mean, who would have seen that coming?
18: Yeah, nobody, because like Israel on the football side are quite tough. They've got some good players, and they are a tough team, and they can be quite intimidating. And I have to say, our lads handle it quite well. They've done everything that you would have wanted. And I think their plan and their strategy on the night, the way they were organised, was fantastic. The goals themselves were just brilliant. I mean, the three goals were in different ways were really very, very well played.
16: Textbook.
18: And I think definitely Jack Moylan was probably the surprise of the night. Well, not a surprise, but he created one for Adamida, and then he scored a very, very good goal himself and his performance. But there were some very good performances out there. And I must say, purely from a football point of view, they've got to get great credit for that, because the circumstances were quite unique. I don't think anyone would have ever been in that situation that they were put in. And they handled it professionally. And we can be sort of proud of them, proud of all of them. They spoke up when they felt they had to speak up. And they spoke up on the pitch as well. And great credit to them all.
16: Absolutely. All right. Well, look, as we said, Pat, there's more to come in this story. It ain't over yet. And we sort of tip our hats to the guys on the pitch last night for putting up a brilliant performance for Ireland. And we'll see where it goes.
18: You have to be put in the situation you were in, Andrew.
16: Completely,
18: you know what I mean?
16: Completely.
18: Yeah.
16: Okay, Pat.
18: Thank you. Thanks
16: a million for your time. That's Pat Devlin, former football player and manager. More on The Morning Show after this.
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16: 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And this is Andrew Hanlon standing in for Declan on The Morning Show here on East Coast FM. Now, standoff on the Garvaghy Road in Portadown has eased after protesters there were told that there would be a process to address the long-running Drumcree parade dispute. Residents had blocked the road yesterday to prevent an Orange Order march, but the Garvaghy Road Residents Coalition says it's received commitments that the parade will not proceed down the road. It's a pretty messy situation, and one that I guess a lot of us thought we weren't going to see ever again. We're joined on the line now by SDLP Councillor Donal Lyons, who's in Belfast, but in fact just grew up down the road from us, Donal, here at Shankill in County Dublin. What's the latest on the standoff? Have the protesters dispersed, Donal?
20: Listen, it's a very volatile and very live situation. So, you know, there's reports coming in about different groups kind of moving and different developments politically. At the moment, there is a small number of protesters, residents of the Garbahi Road, kind of keeping a watchful eye, I suppose, on their homes and their neighbourhoods. And there's talk as well and reports of a group of counter-protesters gathering up at Drumcree Church as well. So it is still, you know, as you said yourself there, this is a long-running, a very complicated situation, and a very volatile situation, and one really that spreads much further than just Portadown or the Garbahi Road itself. It's one that really ripples across society and politics in Northern Ireland.
16: Now, the minister, the Northern Irish minister, as I understand it, has got the power, if he needs to use it, to prohibit the march from going ahead. What's your take on what he may or may not do? Because he's meeting the protesters this morning.
20: Well, I'm not going to preempt what Chris Bryant, the Secretary of State for Northern Ireland, I'm not going to preempt what he does. My party's in talks with him. We met with him last night. We'll be hopefully talking to him and his officials again today. And really what we're saying that needs to be done is that we do need to get a de-escalation strategy here. We need to get a process of getting people off the streets and away from this kind of confrontation. But one fundamentally and crucially that actually brings a bit of justice to the situation as well. The

0: near midnight on Saturday night, the permission was given, or a determination was made, that the parade could proceed on the Sunday morning. This has all become escalated and sped up to a point of where we have this lifetime volatility in the system. Now, the Secretary of State, and when the Parades Commission was being established, people were wise enough, and the drafters of that legislation were wise enough to recognise that parading is a political fault line within Northern Ireland, and as such, there needed to be checks and balances. And so they gave the Secretary of State that position in that legislation, that they could overrule or amend Parades Commission determination. And that's, you know, where practical, in consultation with the Chief Constable of the PSNI and various other things. We think that's important. We think he needs to step up to the plate now and bring us back into a process where we don't see the return to some of the grimness of the past. And that's what the majority of people in Northern Ireland want as well. We honestly believe that. You know, when you're looking at the commentariat, you're looking at social media, you're looking at people, you know, talking to people in the street, unionist or nationalist, people do not want to go back to the dark scenes we saw in the late 90s and early noughties around Dumfries, and one in many ways which gave its name kind of almost the synonym for embattled trench, you know, standoff. Mm. And we can't forget, of course, the violence and the very tragic deaths that happened around there as well. So I think there is, you know, alongside everything that's happening in Portadown, what this has really done has reminded people of some of the darkness in the past, and has really depressed people to the point that this is possible. So we're calling very clearly on the Secretary of State to intervene and to establish a process so we can get away from that cliff edge.
1: I mean, you know, both sides are kind of deeply entrenched in this, as we can see. The loyalists will say that they have frequently allowed nationalist marches to go through their areas, and that the law supports them in their quest to march down the Garvahy Road, albeit in limited numbers. Don't they have a point?
0: There is, and listen, human rights are important, and absolutely we're supportive of human rights in a mechanism and a framework for people to express their traditions and where it is appropriate. And honestly, when you look at the Drumcree situation and you look at the Parades Commission situation, parading has a significance in unionist culture that does not exist in nationalist culture. Nationalism doesn't march. There's no green order. There's no, you know, equivalent to the 12th of July in the Irish nationalist tradition. We don't exercise our cultural identity that way, right? And when you look at the situation in the Garvahy Road, the ask isn't equal. Human rights have to be balanced between groups and between individuals to find the resolution. And what people on the Garvahy Road who live there, whose day-to-day lives are there, they're the ones being asked to have this disruption brought repeatedly to their doorstep, whereas in the Drumtree situation, other and alternative routes from the church to Portadown Centre exist. They're not even particularly difficult. You know, it's taking one exit at a roundabout rather than the second exit at a roundabout. Mm. So it isn't an equivalent ask. And it is important to note that most parades in Northern Ireland do pass off peacefully. I have half a dozen parades pass by my house during the summer, and they bring some disruption, and you know, there's some traffic snarl-ups and various other things, but that is the negotiated agreement for the area that I live in.
1: Are you just saying then, Donal, it's in your eyes, the way to resolve this is just to reroute, and that's what the Northern Secretary should put on the table at the meeting today?
0: I think the Secretary of State needs to establish a process, needs to get people around the table, and we need to find a resolution, but one that brings satisfaction to the residents of the Garvahy Road.
1: Okay, well, Donal, we're going to leave it there. The story is going to continue to run, and obviously we'll wait and see what comes out of the meeting this morning between the various groups and the minister, and fingers crossed that there is a resolution and that all involved get the outcome that they're looking for. So, Donal, thank you very much indeed for that. We're going to take a short break. Back just after these.
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8: And it is the Morning Show on East Coast FM, with me, Andrew Hanlon. Lovely to have you along with us today. Now, Anne Devlin is remembered as one of the key figures in the 1803 rebellion. But her story is about much more than being described as she was, as Robert Emmet's housekeeper. She played a pivotal role in the uprising and spent 3 years in Kilmainham Jail as a result. And there's a strong Wicklow connection to her story, making her history particularly relevant to all of us here in the county. As we mark 175 years since her death, we're finding out more about a truly remarkable Irish patriot and her life with author Carmel E. Kelly, who joins us here to tell us all about her book and about Anne Devlin. Carmel, you're welcome to the Morning Show. Tell us who this woman was and how remarkable she was.
9: So Anne Devlin, as I said there, Andrew, was born near Ockram in a place called Crone Beg. She was the second of the seven children of Brian Devlin and his wife Winnie Byrne, and grew up, I suppose, with very famous cousins. Her first cousin was Hugh Vesty Byrne, who was very influential in the 1798 rebellion, and Michael Dwyer was her first cousin as well. Her father wasn't directly involved in the 1798 rebellion, but they did help, you know, the rebels when they were fleeing from Newtown Mount Kennedy. They were a safe house, I suppose, in essence. So she grew up in that kind of environment. They were tenant farmers, subject to the very harsh penal laws of the time. Again, you know, her dad was an ideal model tenant, so he was given better land up towards Rathdrum. So they started, as I said, near Ockram, then they moved up to a 30-acre dairy farm in Corballis in Rathdrum. And eventually, because he was arrested, because he was, I suppose, known as being related and sympathetic to the rebels, he was thrown into Wicklow Jail. And that's where I first came across Anne when I was researching my last book on Wicklow Jail. When he got out of jail, he wanted a clean start and moved the family up to Rathfarnham, which was Fields back then. You know, we're talking about the late 18th century at this stage, early 19th century. And there she met Robert Emmet. And the rest, as they say, is history. She was his main collaborator. She delivered messages around the city. As a woman, I suppose she was less visible.
8: Yeah, and the thing about her was, I mean, she's famed, you know, and it's inscribed in various places as being his housekeeper. Yeah. She was much more than that. Yeah. I mean, she was, her real role here was that she was central in getting messages to the rebels up in the Wicklow Mountains,
9: yeah,
8: and under huge duress, yeah, by the British and she was tortured, yeah, to give information to the British, yeah, about the messages that she was passing to the rebels up in the Wicklow Mountains. So an extraordinary woman.
9: Yeah. So she was in the confidence of Robert Emmet, and as I said, she was planning. She was planning with him. She was packing the arms on the day and the days prior to the 23rd of July 1803 rebellion, which is a rebellion we know a lot less about, Andrew. Yeah, but as you said, she would have easily known the names of the 50 businessmen mainly who were funding this rebellion. But she kept quiet. She lived, she, as you mentioned earlier, she spent 3 years in solitary confinement mainly, and in Kilmainham Jail, and then she got out eventually in 1806 and lived her life keeping her secrets, because she was under surveillance for the rest of her life.
8: And, I mean, let's talk about her time in jail. She suffered horrendous abuse in there. And again, she was tortured.
9: Tortured. When that didn't work, they tried to bribe her with £500, which at the time would be about €100,000, I think, in today's terms, which would have, you know, ensured a very comfortable life for her. In solitary confinement, then, because of her neglect and, you know, lack, I suppose, of nutritional food and exercise, being kept in the dark, she developed a skin disease called erysipelas that stayed with her for the rest of her life. At one time, she described herself as looking like a cow because all her whole body was swollen. And the way they dealt with that was they slit open her legs to allay, you know, seemingly.
8: Dear God.
9: Yeah, so the treatment was brutal, and as I said, being in the dark, her eyesight was badly affected as well.
8: And did she die in poverty? There is some doubt as to whether or not that was the case,
9: yeah,
8: or certainly
9: no,
8: confusion.
9: All my research, Andrew, shows yes. So she had some happy times. She got married in 1811 to a drayman called William Campbell. They had 3 children that I could find birth certs for, or baptismal certs for, and so the birth certs only came in Ireland as mandatory in 1864, so we don't know exactly when Anne was born, which is really horrible for me as a historian, because dates are what everything, you know, are important to me. But she had some happy times, as I say. She married William Campbell. They seemed to have a good life together. He was employed as a drayman. She worked as a laundress in St. Patrick's Hospital. So even though she was under surveillance, people had a very good, I suppose, feeling about her, and she got employment through her connection with the Emmets. The Emmet family were influential, you know, in the city.
8: Of course.
9: And she got that job in St. Patrick. She was there for 10 years as a laundress. Unfortunately, when her husband died in 1846, she had no way of collecting or delivering the laundry from her own house, so she left St. Patrick's and then was, I suppose, self-employed in her own house, and her husband would collect and deliver the washing of the rich people of Dublin. And then, shortly before she died, about 6 months before she died, she moved to one of the worst slums in Dublin, comparable with India in the British Empire at the time. And yes, died there of want. It amazes me she survived the famine.
8: What a story. And the great thing is, the story is now available in your book. When is the book out and what's it called?
9: Yeah, Carmel? So the book is called Anne Devlin, Ireland's First Female Political Prisoner. It's aimed at ages 8+, but I find when I tour around, particularly in England, and for a lot of adults, I'll quote Tim Pat Coogan, he said once, there was more than enough in my book. So this is my 10th book, Andrew. More than enough in my book for most adults, and it's my new series called Accessible Irish History, and it will be launched in Rathdrum Library on Wednesday evening, the 14th of October at 6:30 p.m.
8: Fantastic. Listen, well done, Carmel, and thank you for illuminating us all on who Anne Devlin was and her remarkable life story, and there's more to tell and more to be revealed in your book. So, Carmel E. Kelly, thank you for joining us. Stay with us. There's more after the break.
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8: It is the morning show on East Coast FM with me, Andrew Hanlon, sitting in for Declan. Now, how well did you sleep last night? And could the way you sleep be having a bigger impact on your health than you actually realise? This morning, we're talking all things sleep with sleep expert Tom Coleman. How do you become a sleep expert, Tom, by the way, before we get into it?
16: There's many experts. I really don't, I don't like that moniker, but look, I've worked in the area for about 10 years. I started in nutrition. My background is health science. And I kind of asked a question about 11 years ago in sports performance, and that is, what's the fastest way to recover? What is the biggest impact on recovery? The answer came back as sleep.
8: Yeah.
16: And I suppose from that then, I used to analyze the sleep patterns of elite athletes with very high-end tech from the US. So I worked alongside a company called Fatigue Science. So we try to put a science on the recovery. And essentially now, for the last 11 years, I work full-time in sleep.
8: So you have a lot of practice at sleep then. You're obviously a very good expert at it, Tom. But
16: I research every night.
8: You research it every night, as we all try to do. But being serious about it, though, I read a really kind of startling fact, Tom, about sleep. It said, research commonly compares about 17, if you're awake for 17 hours, basically, it's compared to having a blood alcohol level of roughly 0.5%. And 24 hours with around 0.1%. That's pretty astounding stuff. Is that actually true?
16: Yeah, absolutely. It's very well researched. So it has the same impact on sort of your mental faculties. So, you know, we could analyze sleep patterns, and we could even predict reaction times based off that. So mental fatigue starts to happen because if you're not getting enough sleep, especially in the latter stages of sleep, a lot of psychological and mental recovery happens and restoration happens in your last sleep cycles. And, you know, we can actually test people on this, and the reaction times will be down. It's not something they can overcome. And so people driving, it's exceptionally dangerous. And this is why the Road Safety Authority have used information like that to warn people of the dangers. Your decision-making, your ability to analyze situations, and the worst thing is your brain doesn't realize it's that tired. It's like, it is like, essentially like being drunk, you know. I'm fine, those people who are drunk, you know, I'm fine to drive, or I'm fine to do this, you know.
8: Absolutely, and a lot of us have felt like that behind the wheel, which is terrible. And interestingly, cars now have devices built into the steering wheels, very sort of modern cars, current day cars, where if you veer slightly either to the left or the right of the lane that you're driving in, the wheel vibrates and it'll actually tug you back. The wheel tugs you back. But anyway, that's a different matter. What is the ideal way to get the ideal night's sleep, Tom?
16: I mean, essentially, if we look after everything throughout the day, the sleep will look after itself. So your sleep routine really starts in the moment you get up, and that's getting outside, getting lots of light. When we have lots of full spectrum light, we get increased serotonin levels in the brain. Serotonin is a precursor to melatonin, the sleep hormone. So my mother used to say it was the fresh air. But if you're outside all day, your sleep is much better. The other direct link is, I mean, how do we fall asleep? Well, it's melatonin and sleep pressure, or a chemical called adenosine. And a byproduct of exercise is adenosine. So the more physically active we are, we're actually building sleep pressure. Watch the caffeine, stress levels, you know, the same systems that control sleep control stress. So, you know, my first few questions are, how physically active are you? What are your stress levels like? And we have to learn to wind down. And Andrew, this is a huge one. People are scrolling. People are telling me about their racing mind. And, you know, you're not relaxing scrolling on the phone. That's disassociation, not relaxation.
8: Yeah, no, I get it. And, you know, there's a million questions I could ask you, Tom, but unfortunately we have run out of time. But I want to thank you for that. How do you, listeners, get to sleep at night? I can tell you what I do is I turn on the BBC World Service and I play it at a really low level, so I have to strain to hear it, and it wears me out, and then I fall asleep. But there you go. Anyway, Tom, thank you very much indeed for that. Very quickly now, we traverse to something that was just, I thought it was huge on Friday, and it was the 50th anniversary of U2, an incredible milestone for one of Ireland's most influential and successful bands. From their beginnings in Dublin to becoming a global phenomenon, their story is full of great music, memorable moments, and plenty of history. And to help us look back over five decades of U2, I'm delighted to be joined by journalist and music writer Jackie Hayden. Jackie, Friday was just off the scale. I mean, they went back to their old school, Mount Temple, where Larry Mullen Jr. put up the notice looking for their band members to join him. And the kids there, I think half the kids possibly didn't know who U2 were. Is that correct?
17: Quite possibly, although I think you'd have to be in hiding to miss out on the impact that U2 have made just about everywhere in the world. But I think that particular day when Larry Mullen put up that message looking for band members, it's kind of the Irish equivalent of the day Paul McCartney met John Lennon, leading to the formation of the Beatles. And both bands, in their own way, changed the face of music both at home and abroad. And U2's success has been phenomenal. If anybody, say, around the middle of the 70s had forecast that in the future, in the 80s, an Irish band would be the biggest rock band in the world, they probably would have been laughed at. But that's exactly what U2 went and did. And I think they did it through a combination of determination, talent and skill, but also a certain amount of business common sense and hard work.
8: Jackie, how did they come up with their sound? Because as we know, Bono couldn't sing. The lads were not great players of instruments at all. They started off as a cover band, but then they found their sound. They found their groove. How do they do that?
17: I think they kind of just kept experimenting and trying out things. It was like they were groping in the dark. I think, strictly speaking, only Larry and the Edge were really capable of playing their instruments pretty well, whereas Bono was willing to chance his arm at singing, and Adam likewise on bass. But they worked at it. They were incredibly determined that they were going to make an impact. And whereas there were lots of other bands around at the time who possibly initially were better musicians and better as a band, U2 had that energy to put into getting there and to making a big impact as musicians, rather than being kind of half-hearted about it and expect it all to happen. But U2 actually decided to make it happen, and that's how it did happen.
8: And I mean, the sound, as we know, is now, you know, unmissable. It's totally recognizable. It's, you know, it's the echo on the guitar or the reverb or whatever it is they put on it. But they did develop that unique sound. But one of the things that stunned me about them, Jackie, was when they were still in school and the band had just formed and they were the Hype or whatever the other name of the band was at the time before they became U2, that they felt that being in a rock band ran counter to their deep faith, and that they had decided that they weren't going to proceed with the band because it would have gone against their faith.
17: Yeah, I think that the band have always been, I think, very united and honest with each other, and they discuss issues that come up that trouble them. But I think there was a sense as well that being in a band could be turned into a positive thing. It didn't have to be a negative thing. And U2, I think, from the beginning, from the time I heard them, which would have been a couple of years later, they had a great sense of positivity about them. And I always left a U2 gig for years. I'd feel kind of uplifted and more positive about the world in general. And I think that was because that's the way they were. They were positive. They became positive people that were putting out a kind of a positive vibe everywhere they went, and that's how they got around that kind of concern that maybe rock music was sort of slightly dodgy, possibly slightly immoral or a dangerous place to go. They surmounted that by tackling the problem head on, as they've done with most things throughout their career, and they've made it work.
8: And thank heavens they did. I'm going to have to wrap it up because unfortunately we're running out of time. But I'm going to give you a quick East Coast U2 quiz now, Jackie. I'm going to put you on the spot now. Which member of U2 lived in Bray, and where did he live?
17: Bono lived in Bray, because I lived in Bray around about the same time.
8: You're absolutely right. And can you tell me where in Bray he lived?
17: I think he lived somewhere down the seafront, down at the end near the harbour.
8: You're spot on. He actually lived. He lived in the Martello Tower on Martello Terrace, which is still there, with the glass dome on the top. And himself and Ali moved in there just after they got married. There you go. The production crew in here. For another 5 points now, can you tell me, did they play in Bray? Did you two play in Bray, or any member play in Bray?
17: I personally don't remember the band ever playing in Bray. Whether any of them as individuals popped into a gig and did something with another band, maybe they did, but it's the kind of issue I'd have to fudge a bit, but I really don't know.
8: Well, I can tell you now, and some of the older listeners to this program will know the old Holyrood Hotel in Bray, which is now currently the Mellifont, and they also played in the old Dug Inn, which is currently Platform Pizza. There you go.
17: All right.
8: Owned by all the Duggan family still.
17: Right.
8: And the Duggans, of course, doing a great job in Bray. But there you go. And I think the Bono and Andrea Corr played live. It was supposed to be in Dublin for a VH1 concert, but it was actually it was recorded at Ardmore Studios in Brace. There you go, Jackie.
17: Very good. I obviously missed all of those. Big up in my life.
8: There we go, Jackie. Listen, thanks a million for joining us, and what a brilliant occasion it was on Friday for the band. We'll be back after the news at the top of the hour. Stay with us.
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26: It's 11 o'clock, live from the East Coast News Centre. Good morning, I'm John Hart. Hundreds of council tenants across Wicklow are facing rent increases from this weekend, with some reporting hikes of up to 200%. A protest is ongoing outside the county buildings in Bray this morning, ahead of an emergency meeting of Wicklow County Council, which was due to get underway at 10 o'clock this morning. The council's been defending the scheme, saying certain income sources have been excluded from its calculations and the increases are not being backdated. Elsewhere in news in the north this morning, the Orange Order's Portadown District is calling for the PSNI's chief constable to resign after they were unable to complete a contentious parade yesterday. Members are given permission to march along the mainly nationalist Garvahi Road for the first time since 1998. However, a standoff ensued after protesters blocked the road all day and late into the night. A group representing residents who will meet the chief constable, John Boucher, and the Northern Secretary of State this morning, says it won't do deals with them. EU support for Ukraine. The situation in the Middle East and the current security issues are key topics at a meeting of European defence ministers in Brussels. Discussions will centre on assistance efforts for Ukraine, including air defence support and ongoing work to support member states in strengthening European defence cooperation and capabilities. Elsewhere, the latest Daft.ie sales report says the typical four-bed detached house in Wicklow is listed at €720,000. Nationally, asking prices rose by 3% in the year to September, about half the rate of a year earlier. Prices actually rose by 0.8%, the slowest since 2020. Asking prices in Wicklow are 5.3% higher than a year ago, more than double the rise in the rest of Leinster. And the average second-hand three-bed semi in Wicklow now costs just over £406,000, up 2.5% from 12 months ago. Prices, though, haven't moved in the last 3 months, according to the latest OREA Average House Price Index. The likes of Blessington sees an average of €400,000, while in Baltinglass it's €280,000. 7 in 10 of those in Wicklow were first-time buyers. 1 in 10 sales Giles was down to a landlord who have left the market. And five men remain in police custody in England over a suspected bomb plot at a military base in Gloucestershire used by the US Air Force. It's understood an investigation is considering possible Iranian links after police were alerted to three suspicious vans near RAF Fairford early on Sunday. That's your latest news update.
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26: Dry, bright conditions, sunny spells, hazy at times, light winds, temperatures 15 to 17 degrees. All the latest Wicklow news now available on the East Coast FM website and app.
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8: And this is The Morning Show on East Coast FM. I'm Andrew Hanlon. And a very good morning to you. Hope you're well. Now, as reported earlier, there was a protest outside Wicklow County Council this morning over proposed rent increases of up to, we're told, 200%, which seems pretty astronomical. The council has been hearing from tenants and councillors this morning who've raised concerns about the new rent scheme, which is due to come into effect on October the 3rd. Wicklow Wexford TD Fiontán Ósúlaóin from Sinn Féin has been calling for the increases to be halted, and he joins us on the line now. Fiontán, you're welcome to the programme. What's been happening at the council this morning? Where are matters right now?
5: Good morning, Andrew, and good morning to East Coast listeners. Well, as this morning, from 9:30, there was a good crowd of over 70 of us had gathered outside for the protest, and it was addressed by John Brady TD, by Councillors Warren O'Toole from Arklow, Councillor John Ward from Bray, and myself, and it was very good. We were listening to tenants outside on the demonstration, and after that, there was a motion brought to the meeting this morning, which took place, it's still ongoing. There was supposed to a limit of 3 minutes per person speaking, and we managed to get the standing orders changed, so people had 5 minutes. And we made the case, that people have, as you pointed out, have had received increases of over 200% in their rent, and in the middle of a cost of living crisis with fuel prices, grocery prices, electricity prices, people at the end of their tether, people are despairing what they're going to do. I spoke to a woman in Arklow on Saturday, an old age pensioner who suffered from cancer, and she was receiving an increase of 125, and she was wondering how she was going to pay it. We've heard numerous stories.
8: 125%,
5: like
8: Fiontán, is that what you're saying?
5: 125 euro. And I mean, she, an old age pensioner, she was wondering how she was going to play it with the rising cost of everything. So basically, what we asked for was a halt to this, and to listen to people, to do an impact assessment on the effect this will be having on people, and then to review matters. So as it stands at the moment, the council are claiming that there was no rent cap in Bray, but there was elsewhere in County Wicklow, and they're claiming that from their side, they're claiming that the tenants didn't inform the council of income increases since the last review, and they're claiming that there was a lot of forms had gone out that hadn't come back filled in with updated details. They're claiming over 606, but anybody we spoke to said they definitely had sent back their forms. So there is a bit of a reprieve now. The deadline was supposed to be this Saturday, October the 3rd, and they have pushed that out now to November the 7th, and they said they would hold clinics in Wicklow and Bray, and obviously we want them to hold them in South Wicklow also. They did point out that some rents are actually over €2,000 per month, would you believe, in some council houses. They said based on income, they said that that there was 7,500 assessed and that they were basing it on net income. So it's all up in the air at the moment. I mean, we're obviously, we in Sinn Féin will be putting on the maximum pressure to have this halted and, I mean, a proper review and assessment of where people are at, especially in the middle of a cost of living crisis. The people are just at the end of their tether, and in the middle of the crisis, this was the last thing that they were expecting to land on their lap.
8: Their
5: rent was 200% increased, you know.
8: The issue, certainly, that there was only three weeks' notice given for this would certainly raise some eyebrows. But my understanding here, Fiontán, is that under the new scheme, there's 5,000 tenancies that are affected here, is my understanding of it. Under the new scheme, the minimum weekly rent is €30. The principal tenant in each household is charged 20% of assessable weekly income above €188. Income from other earners in the household can add up to €30 per subsidiary earner. There is a €5 deduction for each dependent child. There's no longer a maximum rent. Carer's allowance and maintenance payments are excluded, and a hardship provision allows the council to accept a lower rent temporarily in exceptional circumstances. Does that all tally with you, Fiontán? And, you know, if it is based on the number of people in a house, in a particular affected tenancy house, some people may say, well, you know, if there are four or five earners living in a house, shouldn't they be contributing something as opposed to having a flat rent, which doesn't exist at the moment, because it's not just a flat rental fee. It's based on the income in each household.
5: Yeah, well, I mean, it is based on the income in each household, but I was talking to, like, say, okay, people say there's adults living in a house. Like, I was talking to a woman outside this morning from Invermore Park in Arklow, and her daughter was with her, who's 30 years of age, but suffering from severe health problems and, I mean, difficulty in earning. So you may have an adult there, but they may have difficulty in bringing in income. Maybe on disability as well. Obviously, I mean, people will be assessed on their income, and they did say that there are some rents over €2,000 per month, would you believe?
8: Yeah. That's like extraordinary.
5: Yeah, it's quite extraordinary.
8: Okay, well, Fiontán, just hang on there, if you will, please, because we're going to bring in one of the residents who's affected by this. It's Martina Wynn, and she's a resident of the Hillview Estate in Wicklow Town. She was down at the council offices protesting today. Martina, can you tell us your story? What would your rent go up from and to?
2: Well, basically, I'll just talk on the fact that pensioners up here, their rents have doubled, and people with disabilities, their pensions have doubled. So, you know, we're talking about, like, you know, people that are, you know, in sort of a, you know, kind of cost of living crisis.
8: Yeah.
2: And basically, like, you know, they're being expected to pay double what they were previously paying, and the conditions that they're living in here in Hillview is basically, you know, they're suffering from, you know, their houses have damp, mold, and, you know, the living conditions are really, really bad. So, like, you know,
8: and your own home is particularly affected by pretty poor conditions at the moment, damp and what have you.
2: I was actually transferred from one house to the other back in April. So the condition of the house that I was previously in was extremely bad. It was one of the most affected, you know, blocks in the estate. And I have to say, now I'm in a condition in living in a house that is relatively okay.
8: Yeah.
2: But there's a lot more people living in the conditions that, yeah, basically, if it was the private sector, they would have been condemned years ago.
8: So, Martina, the council officials are saying, look, you know, we've got to put these rents up because we haven't touched them since 2019. COVID got in the way. We haven't kept up with the costs of maintaining the houses, even though you're saying there the house you were last in certainly wasn't being maintained to any acceptable standard. Yeah, go ahead.
2: This situation has been running since 2008. They know the condition of the houses. They've been working on them constantly over the last 20 years. And, you know, it's basically they're trying to put a band-aid on a bullet wound when it comes to the condition of some of the houses. And, you know, the way it affects people's health, you know, you have people that, you know, they're prone to constant chest infections and, you know, especially with old people, like, you know, that with COPD or anything like that, like, you know, it really is a kind of bad situation to live in.
8: Back to you, Fiontaine. Where is this going to go today? What do you want to come out from the meeting? Are you looking for a review before all of this happens? What's the direction you want it to go in?
5: Well, I would like to see it stopped, and we would revert to the previous differential rent schemes that existed, and for the council to do an impact assessment on how this is affecting people, talking about the different circumstances. And as we hear there, there's a lot of houses which are mouldy, which are in cold conditions. They're causing people ill health. So those are factors that have to be taken into account. But just on a larger point, Andrew, I think there's a lot to, there's government responsibility to resource local authorities better. What's happening now is, I find, in lots of aspects of life, in to do with roads, to do with housing, and many services, councils are actually not properly funded by central government, and there's a really bad funding model in place, so they need to be given more funds. It was a bit like the controversy over the roads some months ago. The engineers were saying they didn't have the funds within the council to do the roads up to bring them up to the necessary standards. And similar with the housing. I mean, the money isn't being invested from central government, and the country is awash with money now, with surplus of billions, and that money should be going into councils such as Wicklow County Council to help the council to have more funding to deal with the housing, to upgrade them, to retrofit them, and then people can be on reasonable levels of rent.
8: Okay, and Martina, you know, the council are saying they've got to put the rents up to try and maintain the houses, even though, as you've quite rightly said in your case.
2: I agree with Vincent. He's, you know, what he said there about the lack of funding from central funds. Mm. Like, there is definitely a lack of funding from central funds. Like, the Wicklow County Council only put in the application to a grant to retrofit the houses up here on the 17th of August there last. And, you know, when it comes to the government needs to, you know, assess these houses quickly and in a timely manner, as opposed to just leaving, you know, the houses like this. And I'm sure that, you know, this is a countrywide problem with social housing estates, where they are not getting central funding from the government. But, like, you know, they need to really kind of step it up. You know, the country is, you know, quite well off, but not in the aspect of actually helping its own tenants in social housing.
8: Okay. Well, Martina, the best of luck with your mission on this, and with your fellow residents who were down at the council offices today. So I want to thank you for your time. Fiontaine, just before we go, while we have you there, Garvahi Road, what's your take on how it's all going to be resolved? Will it be resolved today?
5: I don't know if it will be resolved today. I wouldn't think so, Andrew. But it's been going. This has been going on since 1795, and I was up there in 1998. I went up for the weekend to support the residents. I remember the summer of 1998, and there was bicentenary celebrations on of the 98 rebellion all over Wexford and Wicklow, and people thought that this had been resolved. And I remember being stuck in the Garvahi estate for 11 days. There was literally a ring of steel put around it and trenches preventing residents getting in or out. It was an incredible time. People thought they had put all of that behind them. There was our spokespeople and TDs and MPs had been speaking to people. They said it was intergenerational. There was grandmothers there last night, affected mothers and grandchildren, and they said they could remember back 28 years ago. They said they don't want their children to go through what they had to go through. So really now there is a little bit of space, thanks to the people who turned up to the Gervaihi Road yesterday, that the march didn't go ahead. It was absolute lunacy after 28 years of relative peace to set things back like this. So at least now there's space for talks between the Gervaihi Road Residents Association, the British government and the PSNI Chief Constable. But I mean, obviously people will have to remain vigilant. That decision that was done to the Parades Commission there recently should never have happened. The Parades Commission seems to be in disarray, and people cannot understand how 20 years later, when people, relations were improved, when things were moving ahead. You saw the recent flag show in Belfast with 1 million people.
8: Yeah.
5: Very broad, diverse, embracing everybody, including Protestants and Catholics and beyond. And then to have this, it's like a wound that had healed to be just literally ripped open again. And people were just kind of re-traumatized, I suppose. So there is a chance now for talks to take place. At least there is some space. The fact that thanks to the protesters yesterday, space has been, I suppose, there is space now for talks to take place. And you could say that 28 years of relative peace has been protected, you know.
8: Indeed. All right. Well, look, it's early in the day, as we say, before we can find out how this is going to be finally determined. But Fiontán O'Sullivan, Sinn Féin TD for Wicklow Wexford, thank you for your time. And also thank you to Martina Wynne from the Hillview Estate in Wicklow Town. It's the morning show on East Coast FM. I'm Andrew Hanlon. We'll have more after this break. Stay with us.
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8: And it is the morning show with me, Andrew Hanlon. You're most welcome to the programme. Now, Aer Lingus is continuing talks with trade unions over plans to cut up to 500 jobs, including around 290 head office positions, as it tries to reduce its costs and improve profitability. The airline wants to raise its profit margin from its current position of about 11% up to 12%, and that's a target set by its parent, IAG. The airline is also seeking savings from suppliers and reviewing underperforming routes whilst facing higher fuel costs, of course, and increased competition from Ryanair and other US airlines. We are joined on the line now, I hope, by Owen Curry. Have we got Owen on the line?
27: I don't know if I'm fulfilling your hope or whether it's better that I'm not at the end of the line, but I'm here anyway, Andrew, and we'll help guide you through this process, and it's lovely to talk to you and the listeners.
8: You too, Owen. It's an airline. They need to make money. Their margin isn't good enough, and inevitably, jobs get lost. Where's this going? How long has it been going on, and how are they going to resolve it? Because there's a lot of competition out there as well.
27: Yeah, I mean, it's a conflict situation always with trade unions. So the narrative that was picked up in the newspapers this morning, our Aer Lingus are staying mum. So the narrative is and will continue to be driven by the trade unions. What they're saying, what the trade union spin is that they made 11%, they're looking for 12%. Isn't this ridiculous? And it does sound ridiculous. But the problem is with Aer Lingus, they were heading into a very severe loss-making situation. From those figures, which are come from 2025, almost everything changed last winter when the American airlines put on more than 40%, 44% more capacity. February the 28th, a man who shall remain nameless decided to start bombing Iran. And then the fuel cost spike, which we thought, you know, oh well, Aer Lingus are well hedged, you know, 60% hedged, not as good as Ryanair, but close. And we'll get through the summer and the fuel price rise won't actually affect fares. It's coming home to roost now because the war isn't going to end. And finally, things have just changed in the game. You know, the whole structure of how you, you know, place where you need people to work and where you don't need people to work has been changed by things like AI. So huge head office staff all over Europe. Airlines are scaling that down.
8: And what about the consumer and the customer? Are customers going to feel it in the pocket? Are we going to be seeing increases in airfares? Is this where this all plays out?
27: Undoubtedly, but you're limited a little bit how much you can put onto airfares when you're competing with Ryanair, who are going to have very low fares, and when you're competing with the Americans, the North Americans on the Atlantic, your fare is not going to be set by your costs. Because that's how airlines perish. That's what happened to Air Baltic, and that's what happened to Spirit. Your fare is going to be set by what the going rate is, what the price point is. A lot of talk about consumer confidence. If the consumer confidence goes down, the price goes down. It's the reality of airfares. So what they're doing is trying to save the consumer by reducing their staff. And they're reducing their staff for at different levels, so different, like pilots, very expensive. They're taking out quite a few of those from the routes that they've cut back, and they're also taking out head office staff.
8: And, you know, the union's obviously now in talks with the company. Is it looking like it could get ramped up, that this thing could escalate, or is there progress being made in those talks?
27: I think the first talk with the pilots lasted 12 minutes before the pilots walked out.
8: Dear.
27: So it's not going well. But you see, there's always a thing with this. You've been in journalism for a while, Andrew, so have I. When it comes to industrial relations, it's very difficult to report, because you do get a good feed from the unions, not so good feed from management. But when you see a phrase in the Aer Lingus press release, like up to 500 jobs, you know that the messaging really isn't exactly what's going on. The messaging is done in the context of, we're going to end up with hard core talks with unions. The pilots famously caused nearly 55 million euro in damage to the Aer Lingus accounts last year by their industrial action. And they're still in antagonism mode. So all of that has to be framed in, we're going to go into talks, somebody puts something on the table, it turns out like the fair in Carnoo long ago, where, you know, everybody bickers a bit about the price and then they spit in the hand and shake hands. We're a long way off that, but that is the context in which the news feed and the narrative that we're talking about this morning is coming.
8: And just, you know, Aer Lingus are talking about having a margin, an operating margin at the moment, or a profit margin of 11%, and wanting to get it up to 15%. How does that compare with Ryanair, for example?
27: Ryanair's profit margin is very small. It's much smaller. And the reason it's much smaller is Ryanair's numbers are off the scale. Michael O'Leary told a press conference last week that they've overtaken Delta and United to become the second largest airline in the world by airline numbers. So the average profit in Ryanair wouldn't even be conceivable in Aer Lingus, because it's about €4. When you consider that's what you're getting as a profit for each passenger, considering all the planes you have to buy and the airport deals you have to do and the staff you have to employ. But that's how it works, and it works.
8: So it's high volume, people, low margin is what you're saying.
27: Yeah, people in retail would know exactly what happens. You know, very Lidl, Aldi work on the same model, and Ryanair looks up to that sort of thing. He sees himself in the commodities business. Aer Lingus is different. And the pressure came on because the margins were so tight at AIG, and it's a Spanish, Aer Lingus is a Spanish airline now since being bought by AIG. The margins were so tight, they saw themselves in deep trouble as they came out of the pandemic, and they set a target across the airlines for 12%. Now, Aer Lingus did make 11%, but that is hopelessly out of date. That's before the devastation of last winter when they lost money on a lot of routes, and what happened with the fuel price spike since then, and all the other drama like closing down the Manchester base.
8: Heady, turbulence ahead for Aer Lingus, I guess that's one way of putting it, hopefully...
27: It depends on how the talks go, and, you know, it can't be gloomy, because trade union talks are, and I was negotiated myself in my days in the National Union of Journalists, trade union talks tend to be an awful lot of high moral ground, and, oh my God, this is the worst thing, and how dare you, and people walking out of offices, famously, the editor, or the managing director of the Irish Independent walked out of his own office one day in the NUJ delegation. We're left sitting there saying, what are we doing here? But that's what happens in trade unions. And very often nothing happens.

0: they are looking, we are looking at up to 500 jobs going that Aer Lingus will have to make these cuts.
1: I think that the 500 mightn't be the final figure. Up to is a very crucial point here. Mm-hmm. I think they'll fall unevenly. The routes are gone. They won't need pilots and cabin crew on those routes. There's no shortage of job offers for pilots at the moment. There's a big shortage of pilots around the world. And there's also the core head office staff. There's a few layers of administration. They've got rid of a lot of the executives that were in offices there already. And there's a lot of the sort of the softer administrative end 9-to-5 workers that really aren't necessary anymore for loads of reasons, not just AI, but for loads of other reasons in the way aviation works.
0: So this is really, just to conclude, Owen, this is really a negotiation about redundancy terms.
1: Absolutely. The negotiate, and I would be confident they'll get through it.
0: Yeah.
1: If they get through it without another dispute that will cost them $50 million, that's another question.
0: Yeah.
1: Because we had a little bit of saber-rattling, particularly in the pilot. There's a big internal thing going on within IALPA, the past president, the current president, and the president before, a little bit of outflanking each other, and I'm a bit more militant than you are, and I don't think that was kind to Aer Lingus in the last 2 years.
0: All right, well look, we'll wait and see what happens, but it does look like it's going to be a pretty drastic reduction in headcount and jobs at Aer Lingus, and obviously...
1: In the overall scheme, it's not more, it's less than 10%, so it's not going to be even noticeable.
0: Yeah.
1: The routes aren't that noticeable. Denver is gone, it wasn't being well supported. Some of the extra frequencies where they have 4 a day is going down to 3 a day. Seattle has gone for winter, it's back for summer. Vegas has gone for, altogether. But they're not routes that were large numbers of people were using, and that's the reason they're going. I don't think the passenger will notice an awful lot, and what the headcount reduction is doing is protecting the passenger from higher fares.
0: All right, okay, well let's see what happens. Owen Corry,
1: always a pleasure, Andrew,
0: and great to talk to you and to get your expertise and your insight on the programme. Thanks very much indeed, Owen Corry. It's the Morning Show on East Coast FM. I'm Andrew Hanlon. We'll be back after this break.

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4: 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Imílinnisa, mílinígeadh nóchaní, hosí MTV ar an teilifís, agus fí ciúil, agus fí sean ciúil le fáil,

0: Shore. Achanish Tonismo Chlor Realtachta Lefall, Kosila Jordi Shore, August X on the Beach.
1: All the lads are gonna love it. 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And I'm just ready for it now.
0: Emile Nigate off to a shot, Hui Guns N' Roses go Oast on Pork Plaza in Hollywood, August Tafa the Sheath and Kate Fishon go Welcome to the Jungle.
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0: Emile Nigate, Shachta Kuig, 40 Eagles and Hate Spotters to Kjortige, le One of These Nights.
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0: Emile Lunasa, Emile Nigate, Shaskani, Hogie Macmillan, Picture Air Abbey Road. August Vishen Cluedoch, then album Dernoch. August is A and Picture is Callul, then a Beatles.
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7: And you're welcome back to The Morning Show on East Coast FM. I'm Andrew Hanlon. Now, there's no shortage of financial advice out there, especially on social media, but how do you know who to trust? And is there really a one-size-fits-all approach when everyone's circumstances are so entirely different from income and family size to lifestyle and spending? We're looking at how to make sense of that advice and find out what actually works for you. We're joined by Michael Byrne, who's the CEO of Core Credit Union. He's with us in the studio. Michael, how are people supposed to, you've got the best intentions of the world, working out a monthly budget, working out a budget maybe a year in advance, knowing what you have coming in, but it always gets blown out of the water.
8: And it normally gets blown out of water by 5 p.m. that evening.
7: Exactly.
8: when you've done the budget as well. And you hit the nail on the head with what you just said. No two people are the same. And even two people who are earning the same amount, their circumstances can be very different as well. If you've got one person, say, 30 years of age, 35 years of age, and they're renting a property versus another person, 35 years of age, who's a homeowner, it might be the same income, but completely different circumstances. So there's some great advice out there on social media, but what people need to think about is, what is the purpose of their money, and what is the purpose? What do they want to do with it? So while advice can be very good at times on social media, if they're trying to sell something to you or promote a product to you, you really need to ask yourself, why are they promoting this? What's in it for them? The incentives that they're getting, you need to look at that, because it mightn't be the right product for you. So what everybody needs to think about is, what is my purpose? What do I want to achieve with this money? Is it short-term goals, medium-term goals, or long-term goals?
7: Well, look, you're right on the coalface, or at the coalface, because you're the manager of a large credit union in the county. What are you advising people to do? People come into you and they're saying, look, I'm earning, I might be getting, bringing home 2.5-3 grand a month, if I'm lucky. My outgoings just seem to be going through the roof. I mean, we've got the Iran war, fuel prices are just going up astronomically. There's no sign of them coming down. Maybe government is going to give us some relief on that with some subsidies and the budget, the upcoming budget. What are you saying to your customers?
8: Yeah, and look, we're seeing the pressures that people are under, and you see headlines on the news a couple of weeks ago about 20% people are saving 20% of disposable income, and you're looking at yourself and, how are people doing that? Because I can't afford to do it, and nobody who I know can afford to do it. So what people are saving this? So for the majority of people, and even the CSO study that said that, I think it's 42% of people are struggling to meet ends meet at the end of the week. So that very question is, how do they survive? How do they pay for a heating oil coming into the winter if they don't have renewable? How to put diesel in the car to go to work at 2.15 for a litre of diesel? And whatever the government do in the upcoming budget, it's not going to be enough for people. And to be fair to the government, probably can only do so much as well. So the key things when you're looking at the very basics for people struggling on to meet at the end of the week, sort of day-to-day expenses, is go through what are you spending money on, and do you really need to spend these outgoings? And sometimes when we look down through it and look what's going out of a bank, you can have recurring subscriptions to services you're not using. If you're logging into Netflix every night, well then so be it, it's something you use and keep using it. But if you have a subscription to another service that you only look at once a month, ask yourself, do you need that? And cut those small little things, and all those little small things can add up.
7: I'm one of those people. I mean, I've subscribed to this, that, and the other, and it's like, it's only a fiver. You know, HBO was the latest one in my house. It's only a five, I'm sure. And then that's on top of Netflix, and then it's on top of something else. And I'm actually doing exactly what you're just saying now, which is going through that list, because I keep on going, I've subscribed to too many things here. I need to pull that back. I could be saving myself 50 quid a month.
8: Yeah, absolutely. And for myself personally, one of the best things that have happened to me recently is my debit card got renewed. So all those recurring subscriptions, new debit card had to be reset up. And I'm asking myself that question as they're coming up. I'm getting emails saying your subscription hasn't gone through. I'm saying, do I need it? Do I need this? Yeah. And that's exactly what I'm doing myself, is I haven't renewed probably 20 to 30% of the subscriptions because we don't need them. And then, you know, then other advice for people is, have you got something with a high cost of credit that you're paying a lot of interest on? Focus on that. Try and reduce that cost of credit and reduce the amount of interest you're paying, because every euro less that you pay out of your pocket, it's a euro more in your pocket rather than somebody else's pocket. So just those small little bits of wisdom.
7: And of course, we are coming up now. We're entering into the festive period. The supermarkets are already got the Christmas decorations up, and the push. We're not even at Halloween, but here we are, and we're already talking about Christmas. People will use credit cards, if they have credit cards, to get them through Christmas. I mean, that's really, the alarm bells go off at that, because you're just looking at a whole world of pain in January.
8: Absolutely, and February and March as well, especially where you've got the high cost of credit on it. And if you plan it, you can manage it as well. So I'm not saying people shouldn't use a credit card either. If that's what they need to use, they need to use. But if you do sort of plan around it, how are you going to pay this down over the next 2 to 3 or 4 months, and you're happy that you're comfortable that you can do that, well then that's okay as well. So everybody, as we said, are in different positions, different circumstances. But again, if people do find themselves in that position, come into the credit union, talk to us. You know, we can help put that into a lower cost loan for you to pay it over a period of time, that it can become more affordable. Because there's nothing worse than somebody who's already in a stressful financial position, because when you're in that position, it's harder to get out of it than when you're not in it, because everything else seems hard. But talking to somebody, sitting down with somebody and doing a small plan of action can actually achieve a huge amount.
7: And it's something you touched on at the beginning of our chat here today, Michael, and that is the issue of savings. Are people able to put some rainy day money away, or is that just a complete fantasy for most people?
8: Well, when you look at the figures that are often quoted, and this new investment account of the government are talking about, where they talk about there's 170 billion euro in savings. So, you know, from that point of view, the answer is yes, but it's not equal. It's not everybody. Like 10% of the top 10% of households in the country hold 50% of the value of wealth in the country. You know, so it's very skewed. So a lot of people who are struggling are going to struggle. So a lot of people can't. There is a significant number that can save, and save for a rainy day. And we're also seeing it in the figures. Like, the young people are saving substantial amounts to try and get on a property ladder, where with the price of the property, a deposit now is a substantial amount of money. So you have different cohorts who are saving very, very strong, and then you've got cohorts who are struggling. So it depends on where you are, at what stage you are.
7: And it does look like there may be a bit of relief coming up in the forthcoming budget. Government is hinting that there's another $500 million or so that they're going to put into the system to help people because of the cost of living crisis, which is still ever present. I mean, so at least there may be some relief.
8: Yeah, and even rent credits that they're talking about, increasing the rent credit, because a lot of people now can't buy a home, so they're stuck paying very high and almost extortionate rents. So the rent credit will help people like that as well. So there are some factors that will help from a government point of view.
7: Okay, well, Michael, thank you for your words of wisdom. That's Michael Byrne, CEO of Core Credit Union, and we'll have you back, of course, next week as well, so we look forward to that. Okay, it's the morning show on East Coast FM. Stay with us, more after this break.
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7: 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And you're welcome back to the Morning Show here on East Coast FM. I'm Andrew Hanlon. Now, Wicklow is Ireland's youngest traditional county. Who knew? Having been formally established in the late 16th century from parts of the neighbouring counties of Dublin and Carlow. It was created largely for strategic and military reasons as English authorities sought greater control over local clans such as, watch out now if you're one of these, the O'Byrnes and the O'Tooles, who used the Wicklow Mountains as a stronghold. So to tell us more about how our beautiful county came to be, we're joined by Misha Cleary from Wicklow on Covered. Misha, tell us all about it. Why is Wicklow Ireland's youngest county? It was news to me. I read this.
12: Well, Andrew, it was also news to me. I was just researching some history in Wicklow and I saw a quote that said County Wicklow, the last county to give up, and I thought that's very interesting. So I got into that because maybe we're the real rebel county. Maybe that's a bold statement. You never know. And so I was researching. So traditionally, before 1606, the traditional counties were made up in Ireland, but not Wicklow. So it stretched as far as Dublin, there was Carlow, and then there was Kildare as well. So Dublin, now this is obviously all estimated, like in areas, but Dublin would have been, so obviously Bray, Enniskerry, Newtown, Greystones, and maybe as far as Roundwood, that's estimated. Then Kildare would have obviously went over to West Wicklow, so Bolton, Glass, Dunlavin, Donard, and then Carlow would have been anything south of Rathrum, so Arklow, etc. So it was all quite broken up. And so there were two clans, the O'Byrnes and the O'Tooles, and they practically ruled that area that would be Wicklow. So the O'Byrnes were the main rulers, and they came from the original King of Leinster. They were living in Kildare along with the O'Tooles, and then when the Normans came to Ireland and invaded Ireland, they all got kicked out of Kildare and moved over to what would be Wicklow. So the O'Byrnes ruled sort of the Wicklow Mountains area, Glenmalure area, and the O'Tooles were more north of the county, so Enniskerry, Bray, etc. And then what happened was the O'Byrnes obviously ruled Wicklow Mountains, and the issue with that was it was really hard terrain for the English army to get to them, because the O'Byrnes and O'Tooles knew that area so well, and so were resisted any English force at the time. So then England created a plan. They were going to create a new county in that area to try to take control. So that happened in 1578, and they began infiltrating themselves into the county. But then by 1580, the Battle of Glenmalure happened, where the English army came into the county to take over, and the O'Byrnes and O'Tooles defeated them. They defeated 800 soldiers with their own weapons, and so the plans for the county was scrapped until in 1597 the leader of the O'Byrnes, Ficre, he was murdered. So then the O'Byrnes and O'Toole sort of fell apart and lost their power, and that's when the English gained their power over Wicklow. So then by 1606, they decided to create Wicklow, and Wicklow officially became a part of the Pale.
7: So the whole thing, the reason Wicklow was created, you're saying, I'm very impressed by your knowledge now, Misha, as well, because she's reading none of this, listeners. Yeah, yeah. This is all coming off the top of the top of her head, so she knows her onions. So Wicklow really came about because the British wanted to get into the Wicklow Mountains.
12: Yes.
7: Because the Wicklow Mountains, as we heard from another item on the show earlier on today, was being used as a hideout for rebels.
12: Yeah.
7: And the only way the English could control and get at the mountains was to take control of this area.
12: Yeah.
7: Which was, in its original day, half Dublin, half Carlow.
12: Yeah.
7: And they said, okay, we're going to call it Wicklow, or whatever we're going to call it, but the main reason we're going to create Wicklow is because we need access to the mountains.
12: Absolutely. See, the mountains as well were so vast, and really you had to be local, and you had to be living there for a while to even know anything at all. So any time that the English did try to gain access to the mountains, they were fought off completely, because they were actually outnumbered. Despite them obviously having probably more soldiers, better weapons, better plans, they were always outnumbered by the O'Byrnes and O'Toole's, because those families had been living there for hundreds of years by that point. They knew exactly what they were doing. So that's why that one area, which would be Wicklow now, was not a part of the Pale. While obviously you had, you know, Dublin and, you know, all of the East Coast really a part of the Pale. That was the one area they could not get. And so that's why when Fiacra O'Byrne, when he passed away, he was the main leader. Everything sort of fell apart in his clan, and the English saw a weakness in that.
7: So, you know, they may have got access to the county and called it whatever they wanted to call it. As it turns out, it was Wicklow. The name Wicklow comes from, half of that's Norse as well, isn't it?
12: Yes, yeah.
7: Tell us about the name. Where did the name come from?
12: Kilvonton. Well, Kilvonton, I think that's connected to where the Vikings and the Normans came in and things like that. So then when Wicklow went on, Wicklow obviously is the Anglicised version of the name.
7: Yeah.
12: And that's what they chose to do. But the original comes from, obviously, because the Normans and the Vikings first hit what would have been County Wicklow back then. And that's what they named it, Kilvonton. Well, that was the sort of nickname they came up with.
7: Yeah.
12: And then Wicklow became the English version of that.
7: So they came in, they created the county. How successful were they in battling and finding the rebels who were up on the hills?
12: Well, at first, obviously, in the Battle of Glenmalure, like I said, very unsuccessful, because they actually had, in that battle, they actually had more soldiers, more weapons, etc., but could not find them at all. They went through the Glen Namal, Glenmalure, they were hiding out at the top of the mountains, they were jumping out at them, all that sort of stuff. But then when the O'Byrnes and O'Toole sort of fell apart, there was no one else left there to protect the locals there.
7: Yeah.
12: So very, very easily taken over then. Within 9 years of Fiacra dying, Wicklow was created and it was taken into the Pale.
7: And of course, we've got, you know, other very historical places like Glendalough and all of that. Tell us about that and how that all helped the county to evolve. And
12: yeah, so Glendalough obviously was one of the original places where the monks were, and that area was actually owned by the O'Toole's. They were the ones that kind of protected it and stuff like that, and so they were the main people around that area. And then that was left after the O'Toole's all died off and all kind of scattered around after the English took over Wicklow. Then Glendalough was taken over as well, but the historic pieces were still kept there, because obviously the Vikings, the gold and everything was still there, the towers were still there, you know.
7: And St. Kevin's and all of that.
12: Yes, yeah.
7: And then just, I mean, fast forward to the county that we have today. I mean, Wicklow is a very progressive county, as a lot of people would say, and has modernised itself, and we've got magnificent resources in the county in terms of places to go, people, places to see, and wonderful places that we can travel around and so on. How does the county fare against, you know, Meath, Kildare, and wherever else you can think of?
12: Well, in my opinion, Wicklow is the best county in Ireland, but obviously I'm going to be a bit biased. The Garden County, anyway, that's what it's known for, and for good reason. I think Wicklow is a bit bad at promoting itself, because there's a lot of history that I'm fine now, and that people are like, I've never heard of that. And we actually have, because when you think of the 1798 rebellion, for example, you think of Wexford, you know, the Battle of Enniscorthy and everything like that. But actually, Wicklow played one of the biggest parts in the 1798 rebellion. And like, they even have parts to do with like the 1916. Like, you know, a lot of history is in Wicklow. I just feel like we're very bad promoting themselves. But obviously, we're the county that like gets all the movies, gets the Ardmore Studios, Ashford Studios, gets TV shows filmed here, and that's for good reason, in my opinion.
7: So. Yeah, and that's, and the studios have really put us on the map, and so many fantastic locations to shoot around as well. So, okay, well, look, Misha, thank you for that. And you're here every week, I think,
12: yes,
7: are you?
12: Yes, yeah, every Monday.
7: So, little gems of knowledge and wisdom from you that I know will enlighten all of our listeners and people who just have an enthusiasm for this wonderful county that we all live and work in. So Misha, thank you very much indeed
12: you,
7: for
12: Andrew.
7: That.
12: Thank
7: That's
12: you.
7: About it from me and from all of the team on today's programme. Thanks very much indeed for your time, attention and your listenership. Hopefully it wasn't too bad for you. I'll be back again tomorrow morning. I'm looking forward to it. For me, Andrew Hanlon and all the team, have a great day.
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21: It's 12 o'clock, live from the East Coast News Centre. Good afternoon, I'm John Hart. Hundreds of council tenants across County Wicklow have faced the prospect of rent increases from this weekend, with some reporting hikes of up to 200%. A protest has been taking place outside Wicklow County Council buildings this morning in Bray, ahead of an emergency meeting which was scheduled also for this morning. The council have defended the scheme, saying certain income sources have been excluded from its calculations and that the increases are not being backdated. Earlier today, East Coast FM News caught up with the Wicklow TD John Brady, who was amongst those protesting.
22: In cases, rents have jumped up 100%, 200% for council tenants, and this is coming at a time when we're in the midst of a cost of living crisis, when many tenants of the council live in substandard accommodation provided by the council, and this is the tipping point for many people. It's the breaking point.
21: A typical four-bed detached house in County Wicklow will now fetch €720,000 on the market, according to the latest sales report from Daft.ie. Nationally, asking prices rose by 3% in the year to September, about half the rate of a year earlier. Prices actually rose by just 0.8%, the slowest in 6 years. Asking prices in Wicklow are 5.3% higher than a year ago. Daft.ie's Ronan Lyon says the rise in prices across Wicklow was more than double what happened in the rest of Leinster.
23: Despite the fall in inflation in much of
1: of Leinster, indeed around Dublin, the trends in Wicklow are a little bit different. Average increase in prices over the last year, the year to September, was 5.3%, and that's effectively unchanged from the rate of inflation seen a year ago. There's been a more modest increase in availability in supply on the market. There has been an increase of about 5% in the number of secondhand homes sitting on the market, but that's much smaller than we've seen in other parts of the country.
21: There's been a call for the Orange Order's Portadown district calling for the PSNI chief constable to resign after they were unable to complete a contentious parade yesterday. Members were given permission to march along the mainly nationalist Garvahi Road for the first time since 1998, but a standoff ensued after protesters blocked the road all day and late into the night. A group representing residents who will meet the chief constable John Boucher and the Northern Secretary of State say they won't do deals with them. The Secretary of State Chris Bryant is calling for both sides to work together to find a solution.
2: It's inevitable. I think that people have their very strongly held views, and it's my job to try and help people bridge those kind of gaps. But as I say, I do want people, wherever they possibly can, to find it in their hearts to make a compromise, because it's only compromise that's going to get us through these kind of difficult moments.
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21: Elsewhere in lunchtime news, a planning application for phase 3 of the Cherry Orchard Point development in Dublin has been lodged by the LDA and Dublin City Council. The phase will deliver over 300 homes alongside retail and commercial units, public open spaces and other amenities. The plans include 7 apartment blocks ranging in height from 4 to 10 stories. Registration is now open for the Community Sports Facilities Fund. It's aimed at clubs looking to improve or develop their facilities. It's provided much needed financial assistance for local Wicklow clubs in recent years to upgrade pitches, clubhouses and changing rooms. And community groups also in Wicklow are being encouraged to apply for funding under the 2026 Town and Village Renewal Scheme, which offers grants of between 50 and 500,000 euro for projects that drive town centre regeneration and support the development of town plazas. The project development measure makes 50,000 available per project to help prepare larger schemes for construction covering detailed design and planning. And Wicklow has a finalist in Ireland's Greenest Places Awards. Caroline McKay from Blessington has made the short list in the new Net Zero Hero category this year. She's an education coordinator with West Wicklow Youth Reach. She's also in contention for the overall title, and 11 finalists have now been confirmed across 4 categories. That's your latest news update.
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21: Dry and bright today, long sunny spells, hazy at times, a light occasionally moderate wind, temperatures 15 to 17 degrees. At the moment, it's 15 degrees. All the latest Wicklow news now available on the East Coast FM website and app.
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Good afternoon, it's Tommy Green with you. Monday afternoon, bright autumn day. And the best of Irish from Robbie Cunningham, Oisin McCaffrey and Ross McInerney, a.k.a. Amble and The Swell. And of course, Irish Music Month continuing through September right here on East Coast FM, which means more Irish music plays, more Irish artist mentions, more Irish artist interviews and more Irish artist gig pushes and promotions. 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
1: Shawn Mendes, one of his big hits, There's Nothing Holding Me Back. Good afternoon. Tommy Green with you on East Coast Afternoons on a nice bright autumn afternoon. Hope I'm finding you well and you had a good weekend. 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

0: You. East Coast FM, Wicklow's favourite radio station, with Irish lad from Niamh Beatrix. Niamh, of course, who was part of our Irish Music Month and our local hero. We're delighted to announce that our local hero has been selected, and a huge congratulations to Niamh Beatrix, who's been chosen as East Coast FM's new local hero for 2026. And now Niamh goes on forward to the national consideration as part of the search for Ireland's new local hero 2026. Niamh, of course, is in the running to be one of just six local heroes selected from 22 independent radio stations across the country, and these acts will ultimately battle it out in a live national final at the Academy in Dublin October 28th, with the overall winner crowned Ireland's new local hero for 2026, and a serious prize up for grabs for the winner. 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So a massive congratulations once again to Niamh Beatrix, our local hero from County Wicklow. 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
0: And the word on weather. A nice, bright, sunny afternoon across the Garden County. Dry and bright with long spells of sunshine, hazy at times. Highs today, 15 to 17 degrees in a light, occasionally moderate south to southeast breeze. Currently in Bray, it's 16 degrees.
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3: Hi, I'm Nikki. Gráinne Seoghaire is set to explore the threat of AI-generated image abuse in a brand new show. A non-consensual, explicit deepfake image of the journalist and broadcaster was circulated online during her general election campaign in 24. In the new documentary, she travels around the country speaking to people whose lives have also been affected by deep fake abuse. Michael Sheen reckons being an actor will be a disadvantage on Celebrity Traitors. The 57-year-old's appearing on the second series of the spin-off. Stars will compete to win a cash prize of up to £100,000, and the show starts this coming Thursday. Madonna was the big winner at this year's MTV Video Music Awards, taking home seven, including Artist of the Year. Taylor Swift also saw success to become the most decorated performer in the awards history. Meanwhile, there were tributes to Dolly Parton and George Michael. Ray, Somber and Teddy Swims were involved in the latter, as was Queen's Adam Lambert.
4: Not only was he the most incredible singer and songwriter, but I really liked the way he represented himself. I mean, even when he was outed in the late 90s, which is such a crazy story, I think he handled it really well. He was really graceful about it. He was unapologetic. He was confident and he stood up for himself.
3: And that is your word on entertainment.
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0: East Coast Afternoons. Hi there, Tommy Green with you. And Stevie Wonder, I just called to say I love you. His biggest selling single worldwide and number one, both in the UK and America, and included on the movie soundtrack, Woman in Red, back from the 1980s. And of course, Stevie Wonder, the legend, coming to Dublin's Three Arena on the 1st of November. Going to be a great gig, I'm sure. We got to say good afternoon to Delia Byrne from St. Peter's Place in Arklow, who celebrates a big birthday today. Happy birthday to you, Delia, from all your family and your friends. Have a great birthday. And one of your favourite songs on the way after one from Dolly Parton. 087-7711-103. Text or WhatsApp. The All Request Lunch is on the way after the 1 o'clock news from the East Coast News Team.
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12: It's 1 o'clock, live from the East Coast News Centre. Good afternoon, I'm John Hart.
13: And I'm Ruth Fitzsimon.
12: Reports are emerging this lunchtime that a commission of investigation will be carried out into Children's Health Ireland. A scoping report carried out by Remy Farrell has recommended a further inquiry into spina bifida and scoliosis services at CHI, which will be carried out in private. The Minister for Health, Jennifer Carroll McNeill, welcomed the publication of the report and says that the difficult experiences of families are evident throughout. Children's Health Ireland says it's accepted the findings of previous reviews and audits and will work with the government and staff to ensure an efficient, fair and child-centred outcome to the Commission of Investigation.
13: Hundreds of council tenants across Wicklow are facing rent increases from this weekend, with some reporting hikes of up to 200%. A protest took place outside Wicklow County Council this morning ahead of an emergency meeting on the new rent scheme, which began at 10 o'clock. East Coast FM reporters Jamie Ryan and Jack Massey were there.
14: From around 9:15 this morning, frustrated council tenants and supporters gathered outside Wicklow County Council to protest against rent increases due to come into effect this Saturday, October 3rd. Some tenants say they're facing increases of between 50 and 200%, despite no change to their household income since the last rent review back in 2019. Speaking to East Coast FM News, councillor and protest organiser John Ward explained why they called for people to gather outside the council offices.
15: To throw this increase on people in a crisis is unbelievable because they just don't have the money. They don't have the funds. Some people are getting 100% to 200% increase, and to get these increases and having to pay them in 3 weeks, people have no appeal systems. They just don't have the money.
14: Wicklow County Council, however, has defended the new rent scheme. In a statement, the council says the increases are not being backdated, while certain sources of income, including carers allowance and maintenance payments, have been excluded from its calculations. It also says a minimum weekly rent of €30 is among the lowest charged by any local authority in the country. Among those protesting this morning was a couple who've been council tenants since 1958.
16: Our rent has gone up by 200%. And we can't afford it.
17: Yeah.
16: So we have to come and sort of make our point.
17: Yeah.
16: And I think it was horrible that the council would take our first week's
17: fuel allowance.
16: This is the week of the fuel allowance. So we're going to get 36 or 38 quid fuel allowance, but we have to pay it straight to the council, plus another 38 quid on top of that, plus their original rent.
14: Jamie Ryan at Wicklow County Council.
12: Further fuel protests can't be ruled out if the carbon tax isn't removed and there isn't a further reduction on excise duty and VAT on fuel. That's the message behind a meeting held in County Westmeath over the weekend, convened by those who led the protests on our roads in April. One of the organisers, John Dallin, encouraged attendees to gather on the roads again if their demands are not met in the upcoming budget.
18: It was really the government that held the country to ransom, because if the government had to come out and face the people and talk to the people and reason with the people, it wouldn't have got to where it got to. Now, it's up to the government now again as well. You see the crowd here today, there's a cry for what people need. They need a help, they need assistance, and that assistance is right across the cost of living.
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13: Members of the Orange Order have again walked to police lines in County Armagh in another attempt to parade along the Garvahy Road. Residents of the largely nationalist area in Portadown barred the route yesterday. The unionist organisation was last week granted conditional permission to march along the road for the first time in 28 years. Taoiseach Micheál Martin says a peaceful resolution must be found.
20: Time to dial back now, and time to engage in dialogue, and to work this out in a sensible, community-based way. I would point out that over the last number of decades, community relations in this area has improved immensely. Very significant work has been put in by residence groups, by community groups, to develop community relationships. What's happening over the last number of days threatens to undermine all of that.
12: There's a shortage of flu vaccines this year, leading to clinics in private workplaces being cancelled. However, the public programme targeted at vulnerable populations has sufficient supplies. Eligible people will be invited to get their vaccine from the beginning of next month. Pharmacist and former IPU president Tom Murray explains why there's a shortage.
21: So normally what happens is the WHO monitors the flu viruses that are active in Australia and in Asia, and they amend the vaccine for the European market and the Western world after that. This is the first time in many years where they've had to change all three strains, so that obviously delays the process for the drug manufacturers.
13: The Health Minister is insisting more staff have been recruited at Cork University Hospital than any other hospital in the country recently. Nurses and midwives are concerned CUH doesn't have enough staff for the new surgical hub, which opened today. The INMO will protest at lunchtime tomorrow to mark the beginning of a work to rule by senior nurse and midwife managers and their linked grades. Health Minister Jennifer Carroll McNeill says it could cause disruption to the newly opened surgical hub.
22: And there has been more staff hired into this region, 760 in the first 6 months, 7 months of this year, than any other region. So those staff have to be used and deployed as they are being in other regions to make sure that patients are getting the services that they need and deserve for the investment of their money into more staff here. There may be disruption tomorrow, but staff are ready to go on Wednesday again. Those gynecological procedures will go ahead.
12: TUI members have voted in favour of industrial action over what the union describes as a failure to pay a 1% salary increase due as part of senior cycle redevelopment support measures. 98% of balloted members backed industrial action up to and including a strike, while separately members of the Teachers Union of Ireland are also being balloted over delays to agreeing a new public pay agreement.
13: The latest daft.ie sales report says a typical four-bed detached house in Wicklow is listed at €720,000. Nationally, asking prices rose by 3% in the year to September, about half the rate of a year earlier. Prices actually rose by just 0.8%, the slowest since 2020. Daft.ie says a national slowdown reflects weaker demand rather than any market improvement. The author of the report, Dr. Ronan Lyon, says price rises across Wicklow were more than double across the rest of Leinster.
0: Despite the fall in inflation in much of Leinster, indeed around Dublin, the trends in Wicklow are a little bit different. Average increase in prices over the last year, the year to September, was 5.3%, and that's effectively unchanged from the rate of inflation seen a year ago. There's been a more modest increase in availability in supply on the market. There has been an increase of about 5% in the number of second-hand homes sitting on the market. But that's much smaller than we've seen in other parts of the country.
12: The average second-hand three-bed semi in Wicklow now costs just over €406,000, up by 2.5% from a year ago. Prices, though, have moved in the last 3 months, according to the latest REA Average House Price Index. Simon Murphy from REA Murphy and Bolton Glass says 7 in 10 purchases in the county between July and September were first-time buyers.
1: Wicklow is proving to be a strong location for first-time buyers. Access on the west side, business towns like Newbridge-Neath, North Kildare, and on the east coast, of course, the rail access into South County Dublin, Sandyford. So accessibility is a positive. Probably if you draw a horizontal between Bolton Glass to Wicklow Town and the South West, less so as regards the commuter, just because the infrastructure isn't there.
13: Registration has opened for the Community Sports Facilities Fund. It's aimed at clubs looking to improve or develop their facilities. The fund has provided much-needed financial assistance for local clubs in recent years in upgrading pitches, clubhouses and changing rooms. Fianna Fáil TD for Wicklow Wexford, Malcolm Byrne, is encouraging Wicklow clubs to avail of the funding.
17: It is important for sports clubs across County Wicklow to be ready for the application process. There are various categories of funding for facilities for those clubs. Applications will formally open on the 19th of October. This is the government's big scheme to help community sports clubs, and I would certainly hope that as many clubs in Wicklow will participate as possible.
12: Also this hour, Wicklow has a finalist in Ireland's Greenest Places Award. Caroline McKay from Blessington has made the shortlist in the new Net Zero Hero category this year. She's an education coordinator with West Wicklow Youth Reach. She's also in contention for the overall title, and 11 finalists have now been confirmed across four categories.
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13: Irish Residential Properties has confirmed a takeover proposal from investment group Barings at a price of €1.39 a share. The proposed deal is an all-cash offer to take over IRES, Ireland's largest private landlord, which has more than 3,600 units in the country. Shares surged on the news, shooting up by more than 20% to €1.29 each in early morning trading. That's up from a closing price last Friday of €1.06 a share. Lidl Ireland is entering the mobile phone network market with a low-cost offer to put pressure on rival firms. 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
12: News of soccer, where the FAI are now reviewing video evidence from last night's encounter between the Republic of Ireland and Israel in Hungary over a potential complaint to UEFA about an alleged incident of racism during the match. The midfielder Jason Malumbi urged the match official to listen to chants being directed at Adam Ida from the Israeli supporters. There are injury concerns for Manchester United after last night's international action. Patrick Dorgu came off in Denmark's Nations League win over Wales. Liverpool's Cody Gakpo is not seriously injured, but is obviously a concern after limping off in their victory over Serbia. Elsewhere, the Ireland women's rugby coach Scott Beaman has urged his players to back it up after beating Japan yesterday. Bavian Parsons scoring two tries, Ireland getting their WXV campaign back on track, beating Japan 31-24 in Galway. Local Gaelic games on Tocher will face Blessington in the County Senior Football Championship final. They edged out Arklow Geraldine's Ballymoney by 116-39 in Ockram. John Paul Nolan's point in the third minute of injury time proving the difference as the Roundwood men left themselves a win away from their first county title in 31 years. They'll now face Blessington in the county final after they dethroned Bolton Glass by 117-115 with victory in Ockram on Saturday.
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13: Dry and bright today with plenty of sunshine, which may be hazy at times, a light breeze and highest temperatures of 15 to 17 degrees. Right now in Kilcool, it's 16 degrees. All the latest Wicklow news is available on the East Coast FM website and app.
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Scottish singer-songwriter Lewis Capaldi. Forget Me on East Coast Afternoons. Hello there, it's Tommy Green with you. Monday afternoon on the Old Request Lunch, 087 77 11 103. And hi once again to Delia Byrne from St. Peter's Place in Arklow, celebrating a big birthday today. A big favourite from Dolly Parton for her, 9 to 5. Hope you enjoyed that, Delia. And happy birthday from all your family and your friends. Have a great birthday. 087 77 11 103 if you'd like to hear one of your favourites. 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

0: 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Hi there, Tommy Green with the Monday afternoon. Ellie Goulding, who's currently promoting her sixth studio album, I Know Too Much. One of her big hits, Burn, has requested for Natasha, who's listening in Arklow. 087 77 11103, The Old Request Lounge on East Coast FM. If you'd like to hear one of your favourites, drop me a text or a WhatsApp with music from Calvin Harris and the Dublin singer, songwriter, and DJ Jazzy on the way.
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0: Dry and bright afternoon with long spells of sunshine, hazy at times. Highs today 15 to 17 degrees in a light, occasionally moderate south to southeast breeze. Currently, it's 17 degrees in Blessington. The word on weather.
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0: A massive hit for Aha, Take On Me, from their album Hunting High and Low from the mid-1980s, and a huge number one in their home country and, of course, around the globe, and a big number one in America, where it became the first Norwegian band to have a number one hit in the USA. Take On Me, and a great video to go along with it from back in the day. Tommy Green with you on East Coast Afternoons, and a very good afternoon to John Furlong, who's tuned our way this afternoon. And John sent me a request looking for one of his favourites, which we've got on the way after two. I hope you're having a good Monday, John. 087 77 11 103, text or WhatsApp if you'd like to hear one of your favourites after two on East Coast Afternoons. We've got the 2 o'clock news, sport and weather update on the way from the East Coast News team.
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8: It's 2 o'clock, live from the East Coast FM News Centre. Good afternoon, I'm Ruth Fitzsimon. A commission of investigation is to be carried out into Children's Health Ireland. A scoping report is recommending a further inquiry into spina bifida and scoliosis services at CHI, which will be carried out in private. Health Minister Jennifer Carroll McNeill is welcoming the publication of the report and says the difficult experiences of families are evident throughout. Children's Health Ireland has accepted the findings of previous reviews and audits and says it'll work with the government and staff to ensure an efficient, fair and child-centred outcome to the Commission of Investigation. Hundreds of council tenants across Wicklow are facing rent increases from this weekend, with some reporting hikes of up to 200%. A protest took place outside Wicklow County Council this morning ahead of an emergency meeting on the new rent scheme, which began at 10 a.m. East Coast FM reporters Jamie Ryan and Jack Massey were there.
9: From around 9:15 this morning, frustrated council tenants and supporters gathered outside Wicklow County Council to protest against rent increases due to come into effect this Saturday, October 3rd. Some tenants say they're facing increases of between 50 and 200%, despite no change to their household income since the last rent review back in 2019. Speaking to East Coast FM News, councillor and protest organiser John Ward explained why they called for people to gather outside the council offices.
10: To throw this increase on people in a crisis is unbelievable, because they just don't have the money. They don't have the funds. Some people are getting 100% to 200% increase, and to get these increases and having to pay them in 3 weeks, people have no appeal systems. They just don't have the money.
9: Wicklow County Council, however, has defended the new rent scheme. In a statement, the council says the increases are not being backdated, while certain sources of income, including carers allowance and maintenance payments, have been excluded from its calculations. It also says a minimum weekly rent of €30 is among the lowest charged by any local authority in the country. Among those protesting this morning was a couple who have been council tenants since 1958.
11: Our rent has gone up by 200%. And we can't afford it.
12: Yeah.
11: So we have to come and sort of make our point.
12: Yeah.
11: And I think it was horrible that the council would take our first week's
12: fuel allowance.
11: This is the week of the fuel allowance. So we're going to get 36 or 38 quid fuel allowance, but we have to pay it straight to the council, plus another 38 quid on top of that, plus their original rent.
9: Jamie Ryan at Wicklow County Council.
8: Members of the Orange Order have again walked to police lines in County Armagh in another attempt to parade along the Garvahy Road. Residents of the largely nationalist area in Portadown barred the route yesterday. The unionist organisation was last week granted conditional permission to march along the road for the first time in 28 years. Sinn Féin TD for Waterford, Conor McGuinness, was among those joining the blockade on Garvahy Road.
13: This is a pushback by elements within the DUP. Elements within the Orange Order, for example, some of the loyalist campaign groups and others kind of in that broader unionist milieu who just feel under pressure and they're trying to drag everything back to the past. We're not going to let that happen in Sinn Féin, certainly nationalist communities in the north, and a broad array of political parties, north and south, are saying very clearly that we're not going back to the past.
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8: A shortage of flu vaccines this year is leading to clinics in private workplaces being cancelled, but there is reassurance that the public programme targeting vulnerable populations has sufficient supply. Eligible people will be invited to get their vaccine from the beginning of next month. Pharmacist and former IPU president Tom Murray explains why there's a shortage.
14: So normally what happens is the WHO monitors the flu viruses that are active in Australia and in Asia, and they amend the vaccine for the European market and the Western world after that. This is the first time in many years where they've had to change all three strains. So that obviously delays the process for the drug manufacturers.
8: Finally, Wicklow has a finalist in Ireland's Greenest Places Awards. Caroline McCabe from Blessington has made the shortlist in the new Net Zero Hero category this year. She's an education coordinator with West Wicklow Youth Reach. She's also in contention for the overall title, and 11 finalists have now been confirmed across four categories.
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8: To soccer first, former Republic of Ireland international Damien Delaney says the Republic of Ireland could have had the book thrown at them if they had not fulfilled the Nations League fixture with Israel. Ireland won the fixture 3-0 in Hungary amidst the backdrop of protests on whether the game should take place or not. Former defender Delaney says not knowing what the sanctions could have been didn't help the FAI position. Meanwhile, the FAI is reviewing video evidence before deciding whether to make a complaint to UEFA over an alleged racist incident during last night's game. Midfield Jason Malumbi urged match officials to listen to chants directed at Adam Ida by Israeli fans. UEFA didn't open an investigation last night as the word racism wasn't used in the initial complaint. In rugby news, Munster head coach Clayton McMillan admits they have work to do to win back their supporters. The Reds let a 6-point lead slip as they lost 26-20 to Glasgow at Tomond Park on the opening weekend of the new URC season. And Baveen Parsons became Ireland's record try scorer as Scott Berman's side returned to winning ways in the WXV Global Series yesterday. The Galway native scored two tries on home soil at Dexcom Stadium to bring her test tally to 24 for Ireland on a day where Ireland edged a 31-24 win against Japan. Berman's side scored five tries in total. That's your sport on East Coast FM.
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8: We're in for a mainly dry and bright afternoon with plenty of sunshine, which may be hazy at times. Top temperatures of 15 to 17 degrees right now in Blessington. It's 17 degrees. All the latest Wicklow news is available on the East Coast FM website and app.
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0: 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We're bound to break and my hands are tied.
1: 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This is East Coast FM. I'm Tommy Green, and they were James Arthur and Anne Marie rewriting the stars. And good afternoon to John, listening in Rathdrum, one of his favourites from Madness, Baggy Trousers. If you'd like to get in touch, you can drop me a text or a WhatsApp, 087 77 11 103. Monday afternoon with Cat's Eye. Here's Animal.

0: East Coast Afternoons. Hi there, Tommy Green with you, and one of the best Irish bands on the scene for quite a number of years now, Bell X1, The Great Defector, one of their big hits. They've got a new album on the way very shortly, coming out in November, which they recorded at Dreamland Recording Studios in New York. They're also going on the road, a couple of tour dates, and one closest to us here on the N11, further down the N11 at the Spiegel Tents in Wexford on November the 17th. The boys will be playing there and heading into Vicar Street in Dublin in November 27th, 28th, and they're going to perform the Good Bones album in its entirety on the 27th, which is their new album. So I'm sure all the Bell X fans will be looking forward to that one.
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0: 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Hello there, Tommy Green with you Monday afternoon with the Welsh songstress Amy Ann Duffy and Mercy.
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0: Dry and bright for the afternoon with long spells of sunshine. Hazy at times around the county. Highs of 15 to 17 degrees and a light, occasionally moderate south to southeast breeze. Currently, it's 17 degrees in Greystones. The word on weather.
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3: Hi, I'm Nikki. Taylor Swift has broken two Spotify records following the release of The Life of the Showgirl Encore. Her new song, Patient Zero, which came out on Friday as part of the extended album, became the most streamed song by a female artist in a single day in 2026. She also broke the record for the most streamed female artist in a single day this year. Sabrina Carpenter's reportedly joined the cast of a new Fred Astaire biopic. The US pop star is down to play Ginger Rogers opposite Spider-Man actor Tom Holland. It will be the singer's first starring film role since the release of her hit song Espresso in 2024. And Madonna picked up 7 MTV Video Music Awards last night, but it's Taylor Swift who's broken the all-time record. Her 3, including the first ever recognition for artist director, takes her to a total of 33. The ceremony on CBS had tributes to Dolly Parton and George Michael, and accepting the prize for Artist of the Year, Madonna encouraged others to believe in themselves.
4: I spent the last year and a half finding myself, believing in myself, and really making the music that I wanted to make.
3: And that is your word on entertainment.
5: You know when a dress code for a party says fancy? So you think, does this call for that satin midi dress in your favourite shade? That autumn floral dress? It perfectly matches your suede knee-high boots. Or what if they actually mean fancy dress? Whatever takes your fancy. We've got the very thing at very.ie.
6: Behind the immersion, there's a switch no one understands. Behind that, there's a pipe no one knew existed. Behind that pipe, there's a tap with a washer so old it might be load-bearing. Behind all that, there are floorboards that open into the gates of hell. Behind that, there's Frank. Called out for a leaky tap, now he's excavating a house. We're Topline. Behind the trade, behind the floorboards, the tap, the washer, the pipe, the switch no one understands. Topline. We're behind your project.
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0: Die with a Smile. The wonderful Lady Gaga. The equally wonderful Bruno Mars. Together, we're a great big hit. Tommy Green in the afternoon. You're on East Coast FM with the 3 o'clock news, sport and weather update on the way from the East Coast newsroom. After 3, on the Decade Decider, we're featuring a lady who scored her second UK number one album. On this date, in a certain year, in a certain decade, the album contained 4 big selling singles. We're going to play one of them that came back into the charts a couple of years back with the inclusion of the song on one of Netflix series' most successful programmes. And the song went to number one all over again. We're going to feature it on the Decade Decider after 3.
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11: It's 3 o'clock, live from the East Coast FM News Centre. Good afternoon, I'm Ruth Fitzsimon. A 37-year-old man has appeared in court over a fatal road incident in County Kerry at the weekend. The alleged hit and run left 17-year-old Rory O'Connor dead in the early hours of Saturday morning. Alan Brown, originally from Listowel and of Elmsdale Crescent in Birmingham in the UK, appeared in Cork District Court and has been remanded in custody. Jamie O'Hara reports.
12: 37-year-old Alan Brown is charged with dangerous driving causing the death of Rory O'Connor, driving under the influence of an intoxicant and driving without insurance or a licence on the N69 at Drummen Upper, Listowel, County Kerry. Sergeant Joseph O'Sullivan from the Castle Island Roads Policing Unit gave evidence of arrest, charge and caution and said Mr Brown made no reply to the charges. Solicitor John Cashel said his client was not making a bail application. Judge David Waters remanded Alan Brown in custody to appear before Listowel District Court on the 1st of October. Rory O'Connor was from Athay in County Limerick, had just celebrated his 17th birthday and was a fifth-year student at Cailleachta Ida Agus Yosef in Abbeyfield.
11: Two people have been killed in a workplace incident in County Offaly. Gardaí and emergency services responded to the incident at an industrial premises in Banagher at around 11:40 this morning. A man in his 50s and a woman in her 20s were pronounced dead at the scene. Post-mortem exams will take place at a later date. The Health and Safety Authority has launched an investigation. Nearly 100 protesters gathered outside Wicklow County Council offices this morning ahead of an emergency meeting about controversial rent increases. The council is defending the new scheme, saying income sources have been excluded from its calculations and increases aren't being backdated. A review of the increases is being called for, with Sinn Féin councillors among the most vocal. New rates were due to kick in this weekend, but Fionn Tono Sulawan says tenants have been offered some breathing space.
13: There is a bit of a reprieve now. The deadline was supposed to be this Saturday. They have pushed that out now to November the 7th, and they said they would hold clinics in Wicklow and Bray, and obviously we want them to hold them in South Wicklow also. Some rents are actually over €2,000 per month based on income. There was 7,500 assessed, and that they were basing it on net income.
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11: Registration has opened for the Community Sports Facilities Fund. It's aimed at clubs looking to improve or develop their facilities and has provided much-needed financial assistance for local clubs in recent years to upgrade pitches, clubhouses and changing rooms. Fianna Fáil TD for Wicklow Wexford, Malcolm Byrne, is encouraging Wicklow clubs to avail of the funding.
14: It is important for sports clubs across County Wicklow to be ready for the application process. There are various categories of funding for facilities for those clubs. Applications will formally open on the 19th of October. This is the government's big scheme to help community sports clubs, and I would certainly hope that as many clubs in Wicklow will participate as possible.
11: And community groups in Wicklow are also being encouraged to apply for funding under the 2026 Town and Village Renewal Scheme. The main scheme offers grants of between £50,000 and £500,000 for projects that will drive town centre regeneration and support the development of town plazas. The project development measure makes €50,000 available per project to help prepare larger schemes for construction, covering detailed design and planning.
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11: In soccer news, former Republic of Ireland international Damien Delaney says UEFA and FIFA should not have allowed yesterday's match with Israel to go ahead. Ireland won the Nations League match 3-0 in Hungary last night, and Delaney says that these organisations have shown a dereliction of duty. The FAI, meanwhile, is reviewing video evidence before deciding whether or not to make a complaint to UEFA over an alleged racist incident during last night's game. Midfielder Jason Malumbi urged match officials to listen to chants that were directed at Adam Ida by Israeli fans. UEFA did not open an investigation last night as the word racism wasn't used in the initial complaint. In rugby news, Munster head coach Clayton McMillan is admitting they've work to do to win back their supporters. The Reds let a 6-point lead slip when they lost 26-20 to Glasgow at Tomond Park on the opening weekend of the new URC season. And in golf, Victoria's President's Cup captain Brant Snedeker believes the United States team is going to be a problem in Ireland at next year's Ryder Cup. The 45-year-old received criticism for his captaincy as they were staring at a first defeat on home soil after being dominated over the first 3 days. However, his players turned things around after winning 9.5 points from the 12 single matches to eventually prevail 17-13. That's your sport on East Coast FM.
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11: Dry, bright and sunny this afternoon with perhaps a light breeze. Top temperatures of 15 to 17 degrees. And right now in Dunlavin, it's 16 degrees. All the latest Wicklow news is available on the East Coast FM website and app.
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East Coast Afternoons. Hi there, Tommy Green with you. Hope your Monday's going well. And our decade decider from Kate Bush, Running Up That Hill. Huge hit for Kate Bush. And it was on this date, the 28th of September 1985, that Kate Bush scored her second number one album in the UK with Hounds of Love. The title track, a huge hit single, along with Cloud Busting, Running Up That Hill, and The Big Sky. Kate Bush scored her second UK number one album on this date. The album nominated in 86 for the Brit Awards for the Best British Album. And Kate Bush was also nominated for Best British Female and Best British Single for Running Up That Hill. 2022, fast forward to the year that it re-entered the charts. Made number one, and the single also hit number one due to the appearance of the song in the fourth season of the Netflix series, hugely successful, Stranger Things. Our decade decider from the 1980s, Monday afternoon on East Coast FM.

0: this is Lyra here, and I wanted to say a big thanks to all the radio stations that are supporting Irish Music Month. 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

0: do. East Coast Afternoons with Tommy Green, Harry Styles and Doria. Harry Styles currently performing a 30-night residency. Big sellout, Madison Square Garden in New York City. Part of his ongoing Together, Together tour. And of course, his new album that he released earlier this year, Kiss All The Time, Disco Occasionally, doing exceptionally well, and playing songs from the album also on his 30-night residency in Madison Square Garden.
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0: East Coast Afternoons. Hi there, Tommy Green with you. Dermot Kennedy, Turnstile, the man who is currently on tour in North America on the North American leg of his The Waste of the Woods tour, supporting his third studio album of the same name.
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0: And the word on weather, continuing dry and bright with sunny spells for the rest of the afternoon into this evening. Highs of 15 to 17 degrees and a light, occasionally moderate south to southeast breeze. Currently, it's 17 degrees in Enniskerry. The word on weather.
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0: The classic. Right to the very end, eh? The best of Queen. Bohemian Rhapsody. Song that took to number one several times through the decades. Tommy Green with you on this Monday afternoon with the 4 o'clock news board and weather update on the way from the East Coast newsroom. After four, Dave Harrington is here with the East Coast Drive and your chance to win pizza from Four Star Pizza in Bray if you can crack East Coast FM's head wrecker. Dave will keep you updated with all the latest traffic details if you're making your commute home. He's got some great music. After four, he'll get it underway with a big tune from a lady who won big at the awards recently. Madonna, and a big hit, Crazy For You.
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11: It's 4 o'clock, live from the East Coast FM News Centre. Good afternoon, I'm Ruth Fitzsimon. A man charged with dangerous driving causing the death of 17-year-old Rory O'Connor in an alleged hit-and-run in County Kerry will be due in court again on Thursday. 37-year-old Alan Brown, with an address at Elmsdale Crescent in Birmingham and originally from Listowel, appeared at Cork District Court earlier. Jamie O'Hara reports.
12: Sergeant Joseph O'Sullivan gave evidence of arrest, charge and caution and said Alan Brown made no reply to the charges, which also include driving under the influence and driving without insurance or a licence on the N69 at Drommon Upper in Listowel in the early hours of Saturday morning. Solicitor John Cashel did not make a bail application on behalf of his client and no evidence was heard. Judge David Waters remanded Mr. Brown in custody to appear before Listowel District Court on Thursday for DPP directions. Rory O'Connor from Athay in County Limerick turned 17 on Friday and was a fifth-year student at Cailleachta Ida Agus Yosef in Abbeyfeel.
11: Two people have been killed in a workplace incident in County Offaly. Gardaí and emergency services responded to a call at an industrial premises in Banagher at around 11:40 this morning. A man in his 50s and a woman in her 20s were pronounced dead at the scene. Post-mortem exams will take place at a later date. The Health and Safety Authority has launched an investigation. A protest and work to rule action planned by nurses and midwives for tomorrow has been stood down. The INMO, PNA and SIP2 unions will now engage with a labour court process after a referral. Their dispute concerns new pay and grading structures. CEO of Cork University Hospital, Jennifer Kearney, meanwhile, is warning of unsafe conditions with 1,000 vacant roles at CUH at the end of August. 43 patients were on trolleys there this morning, according to latest INMO figures. Health Minister Jennifer Carroll McNeill maintains CUH has been safe up until yesterday.
13: Cork has been safe all year. I noticed this weekend, for example, that there were well over 100 discharges on Friday, about 50 on Saturday and only 30 on Sunday. And the hospital was well safe, even in the emergency department, where they have had more emergency presentations than any other hospital. It is busier, but at the same time, it was safe until yesterday afternoon and then moved into red. And there's 43 people on trolleys this morning.
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11: The average price of a second-hand three-bed semi in Wicklow is now just over €406,000. That's up 2.5% from a year ago. Prices haven't moved in the last 3 months, according to the latest REA Average House Price Index. Simon Murphy from REA Murphy in Baltinglass says 7 in 10 purchases in the county between July and September were first-time buyers.
15: Wicklow is proving to be a strong location for first-time buyers. Access on the west side, business towns like Newbridge, Naas, North Kildare, and on the east coast, of course, the rail access into South County Dublin, Sandy Ford. So accessibility is a positive. Probably if you draw a horizontal between Baltinglass to Wicklow Town and the south west, less so as regards the commuter, just because the infrastructure isn't there.
11: Finally, more than 30 jobs will be created with the opening of the new Arc Cinema and Social at Bray Central. Recruitment for a general manager is already underway, with a wider jobs campaign to start in the coming weeks. Full and part-time jobs across cinema operations, food and beverage, customer service management and cleaning will be available at the venue in Bray. The five-screen cinema and entertainment complex is on course to open before Christmas.
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11: In soccer news, former Republic of Ireland international Damien Delaney says UEFA and FIFA should not have allowed yesterday's match with Israel to go ahead. Ireland won the Nations League fixture 3-0 in Hungary last night, and Delaney believes there has been a dereliction of duty. In rugby, Munster head coach Clayton McMillan admits they have work to do to win back supporters. The Reds let a 6-point lead slip when they lost 26-20 to Glasgow at Thomond Park on the opening weekend of their new URC season. And in Formula One, McLaren's Lando Norris has apologised to Franco Colapinto after calling for him to be banned over the crash that ended the British driver's race in Azerbaijan. Colapinto crashed into fellow Alpine driver Pierre Gasly after misjudging his braking, and Gasly's car knocked Norris into the barriers. Colapinto will face a 5-place grid penalty at the next race in Malaysia this coming weekend. That's your sport on East Coast FM.
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11: Staying dry and bright for what's left of the afternoon, with sunshine continuing into the early evening. It'll be later on tonight before cloud develops, bringing rain. Top temperatures for the moment are 15 to 17 degrees. Right now in Ockram, it's 16 degrees. All the latest Wicklow news is available on the East Coast FM website and app.
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Die, die. It's Shakira with Burna Boy on East Coast Wicklow's favourite radio station. I'm Dave Harrington. Hope you had a great weekend. I lost my proverbial in Madrid at her concert the weekend before last when she performed that on stage. Incredible. Always wanted to see her live in concert, and she didn't disappoint. From one collab to another, Nelly Furtado with Timbaland now.

0: East Coast Wicklow's favourite radio station, Maria from Lucan. How's it going?
1: Good, thanks.
2: Did you have a nice weekend?
1: I did indeed, yeah. It's grand. Didn't get up too much, no.
2: Back to work today, is it?
1: Yeah, just in the office here, yeah.
2: I could tell. I could tell from the volume. I could tell from the volume of your voice. Yeah, great weekend, Dave. Yeah. You let me go, for goodness sake. Before I do, and I won't ask where you're working, can I get a song on for you?
1: Yeah, perfect.
2: What would you like?
1: I would like something old school, like Journey, Don't Stop Believing, or something like that.
2: It's on the way next, just for you.
1: Brilliant. Thanks,
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0: 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And on Friday, we announced our local hero. Massive congratulations to Niamh Beatrix, who's been chosen as East Coast FM's new local hero and now goes forward for national consideration as part of the search to find Ireland's new local hero 2026. The grand finale happening at the Academy Dublin October 28th. I phoned Niamh during Friday's programme and here's how she reacted to the amazing news.
2: That's so great. Oh my gosh, thank you so much. That is insane. Oh my gosh, I'm so happy.
0: You could now be one of six local heroes selected from 22 independent Irish radio stations who will ultimately battle it out. 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What a massive opportunity this is.
2: It is. It's amazing. Thank you so much.
0: So well done again to Niamh Beatrix. You're going to hear her music every day here on East Coast FM. And hopefully she goes on to become Ireland's new local hero. 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
0: Mainly dry tonight. Cloudy with some clear spells and overnight temperatures 10 to 14 degrees in a light southeasterly breeze. At the moment in Rathdrum, it's 16 degrees.
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0: Is pocket the word? Maybe stretch M50 southbound. There's a section, maybe that's the word. M50, M11 merge through to Bray. That is very, very, very slow at the moment. Once you get past Bray, the news is good on the N11 through the Glen of the Downs and Kilmechanic. Very busy too, coming into Bray from around Woodbrook, passing Old Connor Wood and through Little Bray. Slow, slow, slow. M50 northbound. Let's have a look. Oh, very busy from just after Junction 11 Tally. You're crawling until you get past Junction 9, the Red Cow exit. Then it's intermittently busy until you get to the N4 and Lucan exit at Junction 7. Outbound traffic on the N81 is particularly busy from Talla at the moment through Brittis. It's okay then around Blessington and Bolton Glass. N7 is extremely slow, according to several texters and WhatsAppers, from Junction 9, the Red Cow, to well past Newlands Cross. And Rock Road and Stillorgan Road moving reasonably well at the moment for outbound traffic. If you've spotted something and it's safe to do so, please do text or WhatsApp. Always appreciate it. 087 77 11 103.
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10: It's 5 o'clock, live from the East Coast FM News Centre. Good evening, I'm Ruth Fitzsimon. Council tenants facing rent hikes in Wicklow have been offered some breathing space. Proposed increases across County Wicklow have been postponed for a month. The increases were due to take effect this Saturday, but have now been pushed back until November the 7th. It follows an emergency meeting of Wicklow County Council today and a protest held at county buildings beforehand. A motion calling for the increases to be halted entirely will go before councillors next Monday. Efforts to march down Garvahy Road continued in Armagh today. Members of the Orange Order were blocked from accessing the nationalist area by residents yesterday after receiving permission to use the route for the first time in 28 years. Protesters continue to block the route this evening. Taoiseach Micheál Martin says the police must now not be undermined by their efforts.
11: Pearson, in my view, have been left in an impossible situation. Given, you know, the decision of the Parades Commission, the courts upheld that decision. I think one has to try and be fair and objective in looking at this and avoid sort of partisan commentary of the type we had in the past. You know, there's been significant reform of the police service of Northern Ireland.
10: Planned protests at hospitals around the country have been called off to allow for talks at the Labour Court. Nursing and midwifery managers and linked grades from the INMO, PNA and SIPTU were to carry out the action tomorrow over pay and grading structures. Unions now say they'll engage with the Labour Court process.
2: 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Keeping Wicklow connected.
10: Landlords may be having second thoughts about leaving the rental market. A Wicklow estate agent says fears over the six-year rule are easing because rents can reset to market level when a tenant leaves voluntarily. In West Wicklow, the average in Blessington is around €400,000, while in Baltinglass it's €280,000. One in ten sales was down to a landlord leaving the market in the first number of months of this year. Simon Murphy from REA Murphy in Baltinglass has explained why the legislative changes introduced this year may not be as daunting for some landlords.
12: We think that this whole change in the legislation is washing through because the average tenancy throughout the country is about 3 or 6 months. Where a tenant volunteers to leave a rental accommodation, that landlord can actually renew the tenancy or the rent level at the current market rent. And landlords are buying into that now, and we're seeing a slowdown. That landlords are rethinking the decision to say, well, I must get out of the market because of the six-year rule.
10: Finally, more than 30 jobs are to be created with the opening of the new Arc Cinema and Social at Bray Central. Recruitment for a general manager is already underway, with a wider jobs campaign starting in the coming weeks. Full and part-time positions across cinema operations, food and beverage, customer service and management will be available at the venue. The five-screen cinema and entertainment complex is on course to open before Christmas.
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10: The FAI is reviewing video evidence before deciding whether or not to make a complaint to UEFA over an alleged racist incident during last night's game. Midfielder Jason Malumbi urged match officials to listen to chants directed at Adam Ida by Israeli fans. UEFA didn't open an investigation last night as the word racism wasn't used in the initial complaint. Premier League officials, meanwhile, are refusing to comment after reports of Manchester City have been found guilty of breaching financial rules. The claims, which were first reported by The Athletic, have yet to be confirmed, and it's still unclear what sanctions the club could face. City continue to deny wrongdoing and insist they'll clear their name. Finally, to Formula One, McLaren's Lando Norris has apologised to Franco Colapinto after calling for him to be banned over the crash that ended the British driver's race in Azerbaijan. Colapinto crashed into fellow Alpine driver Pierre Gasly after misjudging his braking, and Gasly's car knocked Norris into the barriers. Colapinto will now face a five-place grid penalty at the next race in Malaysia this coming weekend. That's your sport on East Coast FM.
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10: Continuing dry and bright this evening with some hazy sunshine, and mostly dry overnight too, with just some cloud possibly bringing rain later on overnight towards the morning. Lowest temperatures of 10 to 14 degrees, and right now in Bray it's 15 degrees. Well, the latest Wicklow news is available on the East Coast FM website and app.
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There's Sam Fender with Olivia Dean, Rain Me In. 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Thanks to 4-Star Pizza in Bray on our head wrecker. In just a few, Beyonce after this.

0: 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And the question, 65% of fellas, talking about men in County Wicklow, 65% of men in County Wicklow never pick up what? 65%, according to our survey, of men in County Wicklow never pick up what? 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Beautiful sound of Aretha Franklin for you in a moment.
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0: Let's begin on the N81 outbound from Tala. Very slow. Once you pass Britis, you are doing rather well then through to Blessington. On approach to Blessington, however, you're going to struggle. And then you're flying down past Pulafuca and down past Hollywood and on through to Bolton last, which is great. M50 hotspots northbound approaching Junction 9, Red Cow, very busy. Wonder, is there an incident there? Let's have a look. Between Junction 11 and Junction 9, that there was, which has now been cleared. Right, so those delays are going to take a little while to ease. Further along, busy on approach to Junction 7, the N4 and Lucan exit. M50 southbound slowing, M50, M11 merge through to Bray. Still very slow coming into the town through Little Bray from the Shankill direction, and slow but steady outbound on the Rock Road and on the Stillorgan Road. N11, no issues at the minute, through the Glen of the Downs and on through to the Arklow and Gorey bypass. 5:30, Ruth has the latest news headlines.
11: Thanks, Dave. Council tenants facing rent hikes have been offered some breathing space. Proposed increases across Wicklow were due to take effect this weekend on Saturday, but have now been pushed back until November the 7th. Efforts to march down Garvahy Road continued in County Armagh today. Members of the Orange Order were blocked from accessing the area by residents yesterday, and protesters continue to do the same this evening. The latest Daft.ie sales report says a typical four-bed detached house in Wicklow is now listed for €720,000. Nationally, asking prices rose by 3% in the year to September, about half the rate of a year earlier. That's your East Coast of M headlines. We'll have more at 6:00.

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0: Mainly dry tonight, a mix of cloud and clear spells. Overnight temperatures for County Wicklow, 10 to 14 degrees in a light southeasterly breeze. 15 degrees at the moment in Tinnehealy.
1: The word on weather.
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1: East Coast FM, Wicklow's favourite radio station. It's Keane to Crow, who's making you feel it? Our head record, and it's a new one today, says 65% of men in County Wicklow never pick up what? 65% of men in County Wicklow never pick up what? Lots and lots of guesses, and thank you for them on texts and WhatsApps to 087 77 11 103. But one stood out today. The sender initially wishing to remain anonymous, but we sorted that thanks to East Coast FM's beeping machine. This from Wicklow Town.
2: Oh, buddy, that's a loaded question, hey? Phew, 65% of us don't pick up what? Oh, yeah. Now, I'm going to give you two answers. I mean, both of them, well, one will definitely get me into trouble, and the other one, you cannot put me on the radio. You cannot say who it is, but so I'll go anonymous today. 65% of men in County Wicklow don't pick up their socks, I would say. Or if I really want to get myself into trouble today, I would say... But I know I'll get killed for that one. So behave. Don't go and use me unnecessarily, eh?
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1: But thank you, Ramon in Wicklow Town, for having a go. Always good sport. M50 northbound. Well, delays earlier on have eased. They were impacting traffic approaching Junction 11, Tallaght northbound. Still a little busy outbound on the N81 from Tallaght, and it's still slow on approach to Junction 9, the Red Cow exit, but earlier delays have eased outbound through Newlands Cross on the N7. M50 southbound, M50, M11 merge. Just after that is where it slows a little. Once you get past Bray, you're flying through the Glen at the Downs and on through to the Arklow and Gorey bypass. Earlier delays into Bray from Shankill and through Little Bray have eased somewhat too. Slow but steady outbound on the Rock Road and on the Stillorgan Road. And if you spotted something and it's safe to do so, you can text or you can WhatsApp to 087 77 11 103. Fleetwood Mac and Stella Lefty after 6.
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10: It's 6 o'clock, live from the East Coast FM News Centre. Good evening, I'm Ruth Fitzsimon. Council tenants facing rent hikes across County Wicklow have been offered some breathing space. Rate increases due to take effect this Saturday have been pushed back until November 7th. It follows an emergency meeting of Wicklow County Council today and a protest held at county buildings beforehand. A motion calling for the increases to be halted entirely will also go before councillors next Monday. East Coast FM's Jamie Ryan reports.
11: Following an emergency meeting of Wicklow County Council today, the implementation date of rent increases for council tenants has been postponed from October 3rd until November 7th. Tenants gathered outside County Council buildings ahead of the meeting to voice their concerns over the new rent scheme. Among those protesting was one frustrated council tenant who explained to East Coast FM News why this rent increase would impact her.
12: I'm here because I'm on the HAP and my rent went up. He was about 50%. I'm not working right now, so a big impact. Right now, it's just hard.
11: Wicklow County Council has defended the new scheme, saying that the increases are not being backdated and that certain sources of income, including carers allowance and maintenance payments, have been excluded from its calculations. The council has also said its minimum weekly rent of €30 is among the lowest charged by any local authority in the country. However, the issue is set to return to the council chamber next week. Sinn Féin councillors Warren O'Toole and John Ward, with the support of independent councillor Joe Behan, have served a Section 140 motion calling on the chief executive to halt the proposed increases. That motion is to be considered by Wicklow councillors at their next meeting on Monday at 2 p.m. Speaking on the morning show here on East Coast FM, Sinn Féin TD for Wicklow Wexford Fiontán O'Sullivan said that the county council will hold clinics across County Wicklow.
13: There is a bit of a reprieve now. The deadline was supposed to be this Saturday. They have pushed that out now to November the 7th, and they said they would hold clinics in Wicklow and Bray, and obviously we want them to hold them in South Wicklow also.
11: Sinn Féin is now calling on for tenants affected by the proposed increases to attend another protest outside the county buildings at 1 p.m. next Monday ahead of the vote. Jamie Ryan, East Coast FM.
10: A man and a woman have died at a workplace in County Offaly amid reports they are father and daughter. Gardaí and emergency services attended the scene at an industrial premises in Banagher shortly after 11:30 this morning. The bodies of the man in his 50s and the woman in her 20s will be taken to Midland Regional Hospital in Tullamore for post-mortem exams. The Health and Safety Authority has been notified and is investigating the matter. A man charged with dangerous driving causing the death of 17-year-old Rory O'Connor in an alleged hit-and-run in County Kerry is due in court again on Thursday. 37-year-old Alan Brown, with an address at Elmsdale Crescent in Birmingham and originally from Listowel, appeared in Cork District Court earlier today. Jamie O'Hara was there to report.
14: Sergeant Joseph O'Sullivan gave evidence of arrest, charge and caution and said Alan Brown made no reply to the charges, which also include driving under the influence and driving without insurance or a licence on the N69 at Drommon Upper in Listowel in the early hours of Saturday morning. Solicitor John Cashel did not make a bail application on behalf of his client and no evidence was heard. Judge David Waters remanded Mr. Brown in custody to appear before Listowel District Court on Thursday for DPP directions. Rory O'Connor from Athay in County Limerick turned 17 on Friday and was a fifth-year student at Cláiste Ida Agus Yosef in Abbeyfeel.
10: Efforts to march down Garvahi Road continued in Armagh today. Members of the Orange Order were blocked from accessing the nationalist area by residents yesterday, and protesters continue to block the route this evening. Sinn Féin MP and Solicitor John Finucane is questioning why the Orange Order wants to march down the road for the first time in 28 years.
15: Why they would deliberately and very provocatively want to march through a staunchly nationalist and republican area against the wishes of these people. I think people can see very clearly why it is they have chosen this route that they want to go back through. And when I say never again, people mean that. The residents here mean that.
10: And speaking this evening, these local residents outline how they're feeling.
16: We're moving on with our lives. Whether they want to move on with us is entirely up to them. We don't want to go back to the past. There's absolutely no need for any sort of organisation to walk through our community that, you know, maybe viewed as sectarian. We don't want it.
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10: And in other news this evening, families and patient advocacy groups are criticising the proposed commission of investigation into the care received by children with scoliosis and spina bifida under Children's Health Ireland. The report says the commission carrying out its work in private would be more appropriate given the issues concerning the medical treatment of children. But co-lead of the spina bifida and hydrocephalus paediatric advocacy group, Amanda Coughlin, believes conducting the inquiry behind closed doors could lead to voices being lost.
18: I can only speak for our cohort, which is the largest cohort within this entire investigation. We don't want what has happened to our children to be conducted behind closed doors. If we look at the Grace case was a commission of investigation. It took 8 years, millions of euros, and was highly criticised. And the one point that came consistently out of that was that Grace's voice was lost and she never got the answers that she required. That cannot be allowed to happen again.
10: Planned protests at hospitals around the country have been called off to allow for talks at the Labour Court. Nurses and midwives from the INMO, PNA and SIPTU were to carry out the action tomorrow in a dispute over pay and grading structures. Unions now say they'll engage with the Labour Court process. Meanwhile, the Health Minister is defending staffing numbers at Cork University Hospital. It follows comments from CUH's CEO last month that raised concerns about 1,000 staff vacancies heading into the winter period. CUH opened a new surgical hub today amid claims from the INMO of a lack of staff to operate it. Health Minister Jennifer Carroll McNeill says the hospital is better staffed than others around the country.
19: I mean, CUH has hired now 233 people this region. That's more than any other Model 4 hospital in the country by some distance, 500 over the last 2.5 years. There is more staff in Southwest regionally, and there's more staff in CUH than anywhere else.
10: The latest Daft.ie sales report says the typical four-bed detached house in Wicklow is now listed at €720,000. Nationally, asking prices rose by 3% in the year to September, about half the rate of a year earlier. Daft.ie says a national slowdown reflects weaker demand rather than any market improvement. The author of the report, Dr. Ronan Lyon, says price rises across Wicklow were more than double that of the rest of Leinster.
20: The trends in Wicklow are a little bit different. Average increase in prices over the last year, the year to September, was 5.3%. And that's effectively unchanged from the rate of inflation seen a year ago. There's been a more modest increase in availability in supply on the market. There has been an increase of about 5% in the number of secondhand homes sitting on the market. But that's much smaller than we've seen in other parts of the country.
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10: More than 30 jobs will be created with the opening of the new Arc Cinema and Social at Bray Central. Recruitment for a general manager is already underway, with a wider jobs campaign starting in the coming weeks. Full and part-time positions will be available across cinema operations, food and beverage, customer service management and cleaning. The 5-screen cinema and entertainment complex is on course to open before Christmas at the venue in Bray. A Wicklow bookshop is in the running for On Post Bookshop of the Year. Tales for Tadpoles in Bray has been long listed for the award. It's one of 12 nominated nationwide thanks to customer votes. An independent panel will now select a shortlist of 6 that'll be announced late October. Wicklow bookshops have done well in the category before, with a win for Bridge Street Books in Wicklow Town in 2022, and Halfway Up the Stairs in Greystones took the title in 2023. On the currency markets this evening, your euro will get you 85 pence sterling, $1.14 or 179 Japanese yen. Shares in AIB are trading at €11.65.
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10: Damien Delaney believes the FAI were in a very difficult position regarding yesterday's game against Israel. There had been calls for the match to be boycotted in protest at the ongoing war in Gaza. A majority of the Ireland squad voted for the game to proceed. Former Republic of Ireland international Delaney says the FAI have a duty of care to Irish football. The FAI itself, meanwhile, is reviewing video evidence before deciding if it'll make a complaint to UEFA over an alleged racist incident during last night's game. Midfielder Jason Malumbi urged match officials to listen to chants directed at Adam Ida by Israeli fans. UEFA didn't open an investigation last night as the word racism wasn't used in the initial complaint. In rugby news, Harry Byrne and Max Deegan have been ruled out of Leinster's next URC game. Both players suffered concussions during Leinster's opening round defeat against the Lions in South Africa. Leinster's next URC fixture is against the Sharks in Durban this Saturday. That's your sport on East Coast FM.
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10: East Coast FM has learned of the death of David Rin Oaklands, an Arklow, and formerly of Clúna South Ennis Diamond of County Clare, who died peacefully in his 95th year at Asgard Lodge Nursing Home. Beloved husband of the late Mary Ann Ní Shelton and father of John, Michael, Matthew, Sally, Mary, Frank and Jane. Reposing at Sweeney's funeral home in Arklow on Wednesday from 4 until 7 o'clock in the evening, with removal on Thursday morning at 9:30 to St Mary and Peter's Church for 10 a.m. Mass. Those who can't attend are welcome to join via the church webcam. David's funeral will return to Sweeney's funeral home for committal service at 11:45, walking via Connolly Street. A private cremation will follow. Family flowers only are requested. Donations can be made in lieu, if desired, to Ornilai Arklow. 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
10: Dry and bright evening with hazy sunshine and staying dry for most of tonight with clear spells and some cloud developing later on overnight. Lowest temperatures of 10 to 14 degrees. Right now in Greystones, it's 15 degrees. All the latest Wicklow news is available on the East Coast FM website and app.
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0: Andrew Lloyd Webber and Beyond coming to Banner 9 Saturday, October 3rd, 8 p.m. You can enjoy an evening of musical theatre favourites from The Phantom of the Opera, Evita, Cats, West Side Story and Wicked, performed by acclaimed Irish artists, including Bray native tenor Ross Scanlon. 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
2: While we're on the subject of phones, I taught my father-in-law something recently that he didn't know about his phone, because he quite likes taking photos.
3: Yeah.
2: But he uses the take photo button.
3: So do I.
2: You don't have to do that. You can use your volume keys on the side of your phone.
3: What?
2: So if you're taking landscape photo, for example, instead of having to go to the right and press that red circle, if you just use your volume control, you can take it like an old school camera.
3: Are you sure that works for mine?
2: Let me see. Should do. It should do.
3: If it does, you're getting a kiss.
2: I don't know, you're all right. I'm married.
3: No.
2: You can't be kissing me.
3: I don't have to kiss you.
2: Hell hath no fury like a lion scorned.
3: Oh my God, it works.
2: Yeah?
3: Okay, you're getting a kiss.
2: did you not know that?
3: What? I don't have to reach my finger across that annoying button.
2: No, you don't have to do that at all. Robin Laura in the morning.
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1: East Coast FM traffic update. Thanks to Frankie's World of Engineering for all your hydraulic hose and fitting needs. If you're a professional or DIY enthusiast working with machinery, Frankie's have the parts and tools to get the job done. Frankie's, just off Junction 21, our close south on the N11 and at frankies.ie.
0: Jennifer's warning of a breakdown. Just looking at our WhatsApp here. Southbound M50, Dave, between Junction 11, Talla, and Junction 12, Firhouse, there are some delays. Thank you. It's moving quite well apart from that southbound Earlier delays on approach towards Bray from the M50 M11 merge have eased. It's moving okay around Bray and on through to Kilmac on the N11. Indeed, on through to the Arklow and Gorey bypass. Moving reasonably well too outbound on the Rock Road and on the Stillorgan Road. N81 outbound from Tala intermittently busy, as is N7 traffic outbound from the Red Cow at Junction 9 on the M50. Through Newlands Cross, a little slow. No such issues on the N4 outbound from Junction 7. And if you've spotted something and it's safe to do so, you can text or you can WhatsApp 087 77 11 103. 6:30 headlines. 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
8: Thanks, Dave. Proposed rent increases across Wicklow have been pushed back until November the 7th. It follows an emergency meeting of Wicklow County Council earlier today and a protest held before that meeting. A motion calling for the increases to be halted entirely will go before councillors next Monday. A father and daughter have died in a workplace incident at a concrete plant in County Offaly. Guardian Emergency Services responded to a call at the company's manufacturing facility at around 11:30 this morning. The man in his 50s and his daughter, who was in her 20s, were pronounced dead at the scene. And a Wicklow bookshop is in the running for OnPost Bookshop of the Year. Tales for Tadpoles in Bray has been long listed for the award thanks to customer votes. Of course, there have been wins in the county before. Bridge Street Books in Wicklow Town took the win in 2022, and Halfway Up the Stairs in Greystones took the title in 23. That's your East Coast FM headlines. We'll have more at 7.
0: Do you know what you call that?
8: A Wicklow hat trick.
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0: 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Hosier and a feel-good song from the Rembrandts that you will definitely be singing along to. That is next.
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0: Mainly dry for County Wicklow tonight. Clear spells mixed with cloudy periods. Overnight temperatures of between 10 and 14 degrees and a light southeasterly breeze. 15 degrees right now in Baltinglass.
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11: At 7, good evening, I'm Tina Gates. The North's Secretary of State has been holding talks to resolve a dispute over a controversial parade in County Armagh. Protesters have been blocking the Unionist Orange Order from making their way along the Nationalist Gervahi Road in Portadown after the Drumcree Parade got approval for the first time in 28 years. These residents on the Gervahi Road told our reporter Henry McKean they don't want to go back to the past.
12: We're moving on with our lives. Whether they want to move on with us is entirely up to them.
13: We don't want to go back to the past. There's absolutely no need for any sort of organisation to walk through our community that, you know, maybe viewed as sectarian. We don't want it.
14: The Orange Order is still on Drumcree Hill. They're still wanting to march. How do you feel about that?
13: They can stay up there till the cows come home.
11: The HSE is investigating the deaths of two people in a workplace incident in County Offaly. A man in his 50s and a woman in her 20s were pronounced dead at the scene shortly after 11:30 this morning. It happened at an industrial premises in Banagher. A scoping inquiry into controversies surrounding scoliosis and spina bifida care in Children's Health Ireland has recommended a commission of investigation rather than a public tribunal. The report says carrying out the commission's work in private would be more appropriate, given the issues concern the medical treatment of children. The government-backed scoping report recommends the inquiry examines four areas: waiting lists, spinal surgery, hip dysplasia, and the Crumlin Orphans. Molly O'Connor reports.
15: The scoping report will involve a number of modules, including an examination of delays in spinal and scoliosis surgery, how waiting lists were managed, how families were informed, and how CHI responded to prolonged waits. It'll look at spinal surgery and examine surgical outcomes, complications, governance, staffing and resources, including the circumstances surrounding the use of non-CE marked springs in a number of children. Another module will examine the significant differences in the threshold for hip surgery between Temple Street and Crumlin, including whether children underwent procedures that may not have been clinically necessary. The fourth proposed module concerns children who were not transferred to Temple Street from Crumlin from 2008 onwards, referred to in the report as the Crumlin orphans. It would look at whether those children received a lower standard of care, and if so, why.
11: The amount workers need to earn to afford a basic but decent standard of living has risen to €16 an hour. That's according to the Living Wage Technical Group, which has increased its recommended rate by 60 cent. That's the minimum amount a full-time worker without dependents needs to meet essential everyday costs. Spokesperson Robert Thornton says the rate is increasing because of the cost of living.
16: Today we're announcing the updated living wage rate at €16 per hour, increasing from the current €15.40 per hour. So that's a 3.9% increase compared to last year's rate. And it's driven by increases in the cost of living, primarily housing costs, so rent and household energy costs.
11: FORSA members at Oberstown Children Detention Campus are to stage a 72-hour strike next week. The union says industrial action is being resumed because commitments made during Workplace Relations Commission talks last month have not been fully honoured. The stoppage will run from just after midnight next Monday until Thursday morning. FORSA officials say concerns over safe staffing and resources at the Dublin campus remain unresolved, but they remain available for meaningful engagement with management. And more than €600,000 worth of illegal cigarettes, tobacco and alcohol has been seized in Westmeath. Revenue officers supported by Gardaí searched 8 premises as part of an intelligence-led operation. 3 men are being questioned and investigations are continuing. And that's your latest news update at 7:04.
17: And in sport, Damien Delaney believes the FAI were in a very difficult position regarding yesterday's game against Israel. There had been calls for the match to be boycotted in protest of the ongoing war in Gaza. A majority of the Ireland squad voted for the game to proceed. Former Republic of Ireland international Delaney said the FAI have a duty of care to Irish football.
18: My view now is the next Israel game coming into focus after Austria. I just hope that the players are just allowed to do what they have to do, and that's play the game. And then afterwards, wherever the chips fall. But you know, the FAI, I think we're in a very, very difficult position. It wasn't handled perfectly, I'll reiterate that, but they have a duty of care to Irish football, and they weren't aware of any of what the sanctions were going to be, and they went to the delegates. They didn't just go to the delegates and then go against what the delegates said. They went with what the majority of the delegates went with, and then they went with what the majority of the players went with, and that's a bit that I reiterate. But last point is this definitely falls at UEFA and FIFA's door without question.
17: The FAI is reviewing video evidence before deciding whether to make a complaints to UEFA over an alleged racist incident during last night's game. Midfielder Jason Malumbi urged match officials to listen to chants directed at Adam Ida by Israeli fans. UEFA did not open an investigation last night, as the word racism was not used in the initial complaint. In rugby, Harry Byrne and Max Deegan have been ruled out of Leinster's next URC game. Both players suffered concussions during Leinster's opening round defeat against the Lions in South Africa. Leinster's next URC fixture is against the Sharks in Durban this Saturday. And finally, Golf Saudi has announced a major new investment in women's golf through a multi-year commitment to a new £3 million tournament in London. The championship will be co-sanctioned by the LPGA and Ladies European Tour and will boast one of the biggest prize funds in the game. The backing comes despite Saudi Arabia's public investment fund ending its financial support of LIV Golf. That's your news and sport. I'm Eve Conway. It's 6 minutes past the hour.
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2: Staying dry and bright this evening with hazy sunshine and mostly dry tonight with clear spells, though turning cloudy later, which could bring some rain towards the morning. Lowest temperatures of 10 to 14 degrees. And that's the word on weather on East Coast FM.
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The Coronas now. 'Cause we sleep all

0: 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That's the key to unlocking it. In fact, you just have to identify one voice because two of them have now been guessed. 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
0: Voice number two, the amazing Katie Taylor. And the third voice is Christopher Walken. 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Then make a date with Rob and Laura on Freshly Squeezed tomorrow morning at 8:15. And it could be you. Kygo with Whitney Houston on the way.
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1: Mainly dry tonight. Occasional clear spells and some cloudy periods. Overnight temperatures for County Wicklow 10 to 14 degrees in a light southeasterly breeze.
2: The Word on Weather.
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4: Hi, I'm Nikki. Taylor Swift has broken two Spotify records following the release of The Life of the Showgirl Encore. Her new song, Patient Zero, which came out on Friday as part of the extended album, became the most streamed song by a female artist in a single day in 2026. She also broke the record for the most streamed female artist in a single day this year. Sabrina Carpenter's reportedly joined the cast of a new Fred Astaire biopic. The US pop star is down to play Ginger Rogers opposite Spider-Man actor Tom Holland. It will be the singer's first starring film role since the release of her hit song Espresso in 2024. And Madonna picked up 7 MTV Video Music Awards last night, but it's Taylor Swift who's broken the all-time record. Her 3, including the first ever recognition for artist director, takes her to a total of 33. The ceremony on CBS had tributes to Dolly Parton and George Michael, and accepts the prize for Artist of the Year, Madonna encouraged others to believe in themselves.
5: I spent the last year and a half finding myself, believing in myself, and really making the music that I wanted to make.
4: And that is your Word on Entertainment.
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1: 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The perfect way to wind down after Monday. It's Love Songs on the Coast with Ryan O'Neill after 8 o'clock. Lone Star and Foreigner, ready to go in just a few.
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10: At 8, good evening, I'm Tina Gates. Political fallouts continuing this evening following the Gravahi Road standoff in County Armagh. DUP leader Gavin Robinson says it cannot be business as usual and has called for prosecutions where laws were broken. Sinn Féin's also been responding, with party leader Mary Lou MacDonald saying the views of local residents must be taken into account.
11: Sectarian marches, triumphalist marches through any neighbourhood that has expressed its absolute desire that march not come that that insult and that fear not be brought into their neighbourhood has to be respected.
10: These residents on the Gravahi Road told our reporter Henry McKean they don't want to go back to the past.
9: We're moving on with our lives. Whether they want to move on with us is entirely up to them. We don't want to go back to the past. There's absolutely no need for any sort of organisation to walk through our community that, you know, maybe viewed as sectarian. We don't want it.
12: The Orange Order is still on Drumcree Hill. They're still wanting to march. How do you feel about that?
9: They can stay up there till the cows come home.
10: The Health and Safety Authority has launched an investigation after two people died in a workplace incident in County Offaly. A man in his 50s and a woman in her 20s were pronounced dead at an industrial premises in Banagher shortly after 11:30 this morning. Patient advocates say they're disappointed a state investigation into controversies at Children's Health Ireland will not be held in public. A scoping report says a public tribunal would be less appropriate because the issues involve children's medical treatment. Amanda Coughlin of the Spina Bifida and Hydrocephalus Paediatric Advocacy Group says families don't want the process held behind closed doors.
13: Between us and the Scoliosis Advocacy Network, we represent over 900 families. Families are not prepared to have the neglect that has happened to their children dealt with behind closed doors. That is not their wish. We were very clear with the Minister for Health and the Taoiseach in November that that was not their wish. I'd like to say we're extremely disappointed that it's a commission of investigation, but we're not overly surprised that this is the way the state has gone given the history of investigations in this country.
10: FORSA members at Oberstown Children Detention Campus are to stage a 72-hour strike next week. The union says industrial action's being resumed because commitments made during Workplace Relations Commission talks last month have not been fully honoured. The stoppage will run from just after midnight next Monday until Thursday morning. FORSA officials say concerns over staff, safe staffing and resources at the Dublin campus remain unresolved, but they remain available for meaningful engagement with management. The recommended living wage has risen by 60 cent to 16 euro an hour. It's the minimum a full-time worker without dependents needs to meet essential costs. Spokesperson Robert Thornton says the increase reflects the cost of living.
14: Today we're announcing the updated living wage rate at 16 euro per hour, increasing from the current 15 euro 40 per hour. So that's a 3.9% increase compared to last year's rate. And it's driven by increases in the cost of living, primarily housing costs, rents and household energy costs.
10: Gardaí are warning the public to be vigilant for fuel siphoning after a series of thefts in County Cork. It's become increasingly common in farmers' yards and transport yards where thieves siphon fuel from unlocked tanks. Sergeant Michael O'Connell from Anglesey Street Garda Station has been describing what people should be looking out for.
15: If people see suspicious vehicles, vans in areas, you know, hanging around yards or near transport hubs, report it straight away. For the individuals themselves, make sure they lock their yards, park their vehicles close together, or where possible park the truck or van close to a wall. And these all help, and it has proven in the past.
10: And that's your latest news update at 8:04.
16: And in sport, former Irish international Damien Delaney has criticised UEFA for allowing the Ireland-Israel game to go ahead. Ireland won the fixture 3-0 in Hungary despite calls for the game to be boycotted. He believes that since UEFA did not outline potential sanctions for not playing the game, the FAI were left in a difficult position.
17: It's an absolute dereliction of duty, you know, that the FAI had behaved correctly, wrote the letter, said they didn't want to play the games, that they didn't feel like that it was the right thing to do. And also the fact that they didn't get any inclination of what the actual sanctions would be, they leave themselves open to, well, just to have the book thrown at them, because theoretically they could have done that. There was no indication they were going to do that, but they didn't get any indication of anything. So they erred on the side of caution. And like I said, the FAI have a duty of care to Irish football, and that's what they acted on.
16: The FAI is also reviewing video evidence before deciding whether to make a complaint to UEFA over an alleged racist incident during last night's game. Midfielder Jason Malumbi urged match officials to listen to chants directed at Adam Ida by Israeli fans. UEFA did not open an investigation last night, as the word racism was not used in the initial complaint. Premier League officials are refusing to comment after reports Manchester City have been found guilty of breaching financial rules. The claims have yet to be confirmed, and it's still unclear what sanctions the club could face. City continue to deny wrongdoing. In rugby, Harry Byrne and Max Deegan have been ruled out of Leinster's next URC game. Both players suffered concussions during Leinster's opening round defeat against the Lions in South Africa. Leinster's next URC fixture is away against the Sharks this Saturday. And finally, Golf Saudi has announced a major new investment in women's golf through a multi-year commitment to a new £3 million tournament in London. The championship will be co-sanctioned by the LPGA and Ladies European Tour and will boast one of the biggest prize funds in the game. The backing comes despite Saudi Arabia's public investment fund ending its financial support of LIV Golf. That's your news and sport. I'm Eve Conway. It's 6 minutes past the hour.
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18: Staying dry and bright this evening with hazy sunshine and mostly dry tonight with clear spells, though turning cloudy later, which could bring some rain towards the morning. Lowest temperatures of 10 to 14 degrees. And that's the word on weather on East Coast FM.
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Wicklow's favourite radio station, East Coast FM, at Love Songs on the Coast, Commodores. That is Still for your Monday night. 28th of September, how are you? It's Ryan O'Neill with you till 10 tonight. Love Songs between now and then. Great to have you here. Hope you had a good day. Got some Tracy Chapman on the way for you in just a minute. Some Faith Hill in there as well. So after Emily Sandé, this is Read All About It on Love Songs on the Coast from East Coast FM.

0: Tracy Chapman, great song. That is Baby, Can I Hold You on East Coast FM. Love songs on the coast, start of a brand new week. It's Monday night. How are you? Ryan O'Neill with you till 10 tonight, playing all of your favourite love songs. Monday is out of the way now. You don't have to worry about it. We've got some more great love songs still to come in just a few.
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0: Now your word on weather. It's going to be dry tonight with clear spells. Lowest temperatures of 9 to 14 degrees with a light to moderate southeasterly breeze. And that's going to freshen towards morning. Tomorrow doesn't look great. It's going to be windy with southeasterly winds increasing fresh to strong and gusty. Will become cloudy as well with the risk of some patchy rain and drizzle in the morning and more persistent rain during the afternoon and evening. It's going to be mild though. Highest temperatures tomorrow 18 to 20 degrees. That's your word on weather from East Coast FM.
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0: Randy Crawford with Rainy Night in Georgia on Love Songs on the Coast from East Coast FM. Doesn't look like it's going to be a rainy night tonight in County Wicklow, but you know what? We've got some more great love songs still to come right after news at 9. That is on the way next.
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0: At 9, good evening, I'm Tina Gates. Political fallouts continuing this evening following the Gravahi Road standoff in County Armagh. DUP leader Gavin Robinson says it can't be business as usual and has called for prosecutions where laws were broken. Sinn Féin's also been responding, with party leader Mary Lou MacDonald saying the views of local residents must be taken into account.
1: Sectarian marches, triumphalist marches through any neighbourhood that has expressed its absolute desire that that march not come, that that insult and that fear not be brought into their neighbourhood, has to be respected.
0: These residents on the Gravahi Road told our reporter Henry McKean they don't want to go back to the past.
2: We're moving on with our lives. Whether they want to move on with us is entirely up to them.
3: We don't want to go back to the past. There's absolutely no need for any sort of organisation to walk through our community that, you know, maybe viewed as sectarian. We don't want it.
4: The Orange Order is still on Drumcree Hill. They're still wanting to march. How do you feel about that?
3: They can stay up there till the cows come home.
0: A father and daughter have died in a workplace incident at Banagher Precast Concrete in County Offaly. The man, who was in his 50s, and his daughter, who was in her 20s, were pronounced dead at the scene shortly before midday. They're understood to have lived and worked in the area for many years. The Health and Safety Authority is investigating. A major cultural landmark in Kyiv has been set ablaze in the latest wave of deadly Russian attacks on Ukraine. A daytime drone strike in the capital hit the National Academy of Sciences. At least 7 people have been killed in strikes across the country. Patient advocates say they're disappointed a state investigation into controversies at Children's Health Ireland will not be held in public. A scoping report says a public tribunal would be less appropriate because the issues involve children's medical treatment. Amanda Coughlin of the Spina Bifida and Hydrocephalus Paediatric Advocacy Group says families don't want the process held behind closed doors.
5: Between us and the Scoliosis Advocacy Network, we represent over 900 families. Families are not prepared to have the neglect that has happened to their children dealt with behind closed doors. That is not their wish. We were very clear with the Minister for Health and the Taoiseach in November that that was not their wish. I'd like to say we're extremely disappointed that it's a commission of investigation, but we're not overly surprised that this is the way the state has gone given the history of investigations in this country.
0: Forza members at Oberstown Children Detention Campus are to stage a 72-hour strike next week. The union says industrial action is being resumed because commitments made during Workplace Relations Commission talks last month have not been fully honoured. The stoppage will run from just after midnight next Monday until Thursday morning. The recommended living wage has risen by 60 cents to €16 an hour. It's the minimum a full-time worker without dependents needs to meet essential costs. Spokesperson Robert Thornton says the increase reflects the cost of living.
6: Today we're announcing the updated living wage rate at €16 per hour, increasing from the current €15.40 per hour. So that's a 3.9% increase compared to last year's rate. And it's effectively driven by increases in the cost of living, primarily housing costs of rents and household energy costs.
0: Gardaí are warning the public to be vigilant for fuel siphoning after a series of thefts in County Cork. It's become increasingly common in farmers' yards and transport yards where thieves siphon fuel from unlocked tanks. Sergeant Michael O'Connell from Anglesey Street Garda Station has been describing what people should look out for.
7: If people see suspicious vehicles, vans in areas, you know, hanging around yards or near transport hubs, report it straight away. For the individuals themselves, make sure they lock their yards, park their vehicles close together, or where possible park the truck or van close to a wall. And these all help, and this has proven in the past.
0: And that's your latest news update at 9:04.
8: And in sport, former Irish international Damien Delaney has criticised UEFA for allowing the Ireland-Israel game to go ahead. Ireland won the fixture 3-0 in Hungary, despite calls for the game to be boycotted. He believes that since UEFA did not outline potential sanctions for not playing the game, the FAI were left in a difficult position.
9: It's an absolute dereliction of duty, you know, that the FAI had behaved correctly, wrote the letter, said they didn't want to play the games, that they didn't feel like that it was the right thing to do. And also the fact that they didn't get any inclination of what the actual sanctions would be, they leave themselves open to, well, just to have the book thrown at them, because theoretically they could have done that. There was no indication they were going to do that, but they didn't get any indication of anything. So they erred on the side of caution. And like I said, the FAI have a duty of care to Irish football, and that's what they acted on.
8: The FAI is also reviewing video evidence before deciding whether to make a complaint to UEFA over an alleged racist incident during last night's game. Midfielder Jason Malumbi urged match officials to listen to chants directed at Adam Ida by Israeli fans. UEFA did not open an investigation yesterday, as the word racism was not used in the initial complaint. Premier League officials are refusing to comment after reports Manchester City have been found guilty of breaching financial rules. The claims have yet to be confirmed, and it's still unclear what sanctions the club could face. City continue to deny wrongdoing. In rugby, Harry Byrne and Max Deegan have been ruled out of Leinster's next URC game. Both players suffered concussions during Leinster's opening round defeat against the Lions in South Africa. Leinster's next URC fixture is against the Sharks away this Saturday. And finally, Golf Saudi has announced a major new investment in women's golf through a multi-year commitment to a new £3 million tournament in London. The championship will be co-sanctioned by the LPGA and Ladies European Tour and will boast one of the biggest prize funds in the game. The backing comes despite Saudi Arabia's public investment fund ending its financial support of LIV Golf. That's your news and sport. I'm Eve Conway. It's 6 minutes past the hour.
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12: Staying dry and bright this evening with hazy sunshine and mostly dry tonight with clear spells, though turning cloudy later, which could bring some rain towards the morning. Lowest temperatures of 10 to 14 degrees. And that's the word on weather on East Coast FM.
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We close favourite radio station, East Coast FM, at Low Songs on the Coast. Elton John, that is Sorry Seems to Be the Hardest Word. We play all of your favourites Monday to Thursday nights here on East Coast FM. That's a chance for you to sit back, relax and enjoy some great love songs. Got a request for some George Michael, that's on the way for you in just a minute. Some Alison Moyet in there as well. After Mariah Carey, this is Vision of Love.

0: legendary George Michael. Probably one of my favourite George Michael songs as well. That is Father Figure on East Coast FM. And we are the home of Rob and Laura on Freshly Squeezed. 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You can try and guess the voices on East Coast FM's Voice Vault. And if you get to open the vault by getting the voices correct, you'll win all the cash. Simple as that. It's Freshly Squeezed with Rob and Laura. And back with you tomorrow morning from 6 a.m.
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0: Now your word on weather tonight, not a bad evening. It's going to be dry with clear spells. Lowest temperatures of 9 to 14 degrees with a light to moderate southeasterly breeze. That's going to freshen towards morning. And tomorrow it's going to be windy with southeasterly winds increasing fresh to strong and gusty, becoming cloudy with the risk of some patchy rain and drizzle as well. More persistent rain will spread from the southwest tomorrow evening, and that will turn heavy at times. A mild and humid day with highest temperatures tomorrow 18 to 20 degrees. That's your word on weather from East Coast FM. 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

0: Stevie Wonder. That's Lately on East Coast FM. Love Songs on the Coast, Monday to Thursday nights. We play all of your favourites for 2 hours from 8 till 10, and then some bonus love songs each and every weekday night just after 10. Some more great stuff to come right after news. That's on the way next.
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9: At 10, good evening, I'm Tina Gates. Political fallouts continuing this evening following the Gavahi Road standoff in County Armagh. DUP leader Gavin Robinson says it can't be business as usual and has called for prosecutions where laws were broken. Sinn Féin's been responding with party leader Mary Lou MacDonald saying the views of local residents must be taken into account.
10: Sectarian marches, triumphalist marches through any neighbourhood that has expressed its absolute desire that that march not come, that that insult and that fear not be brought into their neighbourhood has to be respected.
9: These residents on the Gravahi Road told our reporter Henry McKean they don't want to go back to the past.
11: We're moving on with our lives. Whether they want to move on with us is entirely up to them.
12: We don't want to go back to the past. There's absolutely no need for any sort of organisation to walk through our community that, you know, maybe viewed as sectarian. We don't want it.
13: The Orange Order is still on Drumcree Hill. They're still wanting to march. How do you feel about that?
12: They can stay up there till the cows come home.
9: A father and daughter have died in a workplace incident at Banagher Precast Concrete in County Offaly. The man, who was in his 50s and his daughter in her 20s, were pronounced dead at the scene shortly before midday. They're understood to have lived and worked in the area for many years. The Health and Safety Authority is investigating. Donald Trump says he's surprised 5 men arrested over a suspected terror plot in the UK have been released on bail. The men were detained after explosives were found in vans close to an RAF airbase used by the US military. President Trump says he wouldn't have let them go.
14: I'm surprised that they released them. I wouldn't have done that. Look, they've been very good. They worked with us very closely. We know everything about them. We would not have released them.
9: A major cultural landmark in Kyiv has been set ablaze in the latest wave of deadly Russian attacks on Ukraine. A daytime drone strike in the capital hit the National Academy of Sciences. At least 7 people have been killed in strikes across the country. Patient advocates say they're disappointed a state investigation into controversies at Children's Health Ireland will not be held in public. A scoping report says a public tribunal would be less appropriate because the issues involve children's medical treatment. Amanda Coughlin of the Spina Bifida and Hydrocephalus Paediatric Advocacy Group says families don't want the process held behind closed doors.
5: Between us and the Scoliosis Advocacy Network, we represent over 900 families. Families are not prepared to have the neglect that happened to their children dealt with behind closed doors. That is not their wish. We were very clear with the Minister for Health and the Taoiseach in November that that was not their wish. I'd like to say we're extremely disappointed that it's a commission of investigation, but we're not overly surprised that this is the way the state has gone given the history of investigations in this country.
9: Forsa members at Oberstown Children's Detention Campus are to stage a 72-hour strike next week. The union says industrial action's being resumed because commitments made during Workplace Relations Commission talks have not been fully honoured. The stoppage will run from just after midnight next Monday. The recommended living wage has risen by 60 cent to 16 euro an hour. It's the minimum a full-time worker without dependents needs to meet essential costs. Spokesperson Robert Thornton.
15: Today we're announcing the updated living wage rate at 16 euro per hour, increasing from the current 15 euro 40 per hour. So that's a 3.9% increase compared to last year's rate. And it's driven by increases in the cost of living, primarily housing costs, rents and household energy costs.
9: Yellow wind and rain warnings will come into effect across parts of the west and south tomorrow afternoon. Very strong and gusty southeasterly winds are forecast for 8 counties, with heavy rain expected in Cork, Kerry and Waterford. Met Aaron's warning of difficult travel, localised flooding and some fallen trees and branches. And that's your latest news update at 4 minutes past 10.
16: And in sport, former Irish international Damien Delaney has criticised UEFA for allowing the Ireland-Israel game to go ahead. Ireland won the fixture 3-0 in Hungary, despite calls for the game to be boycotted. He believes that since UEFA did not outline potential sanctions for not playing the game, the FAI were left in a difficult position.
17: It's an absolute dereliction of duty, you know, that the FAI had behaved correctly, wrote the letter, said they didn't want to play the games, that they didn't feel like that it was the right thing to do, and also the fact that they didn't get any inclination of what the actual sanctions would be. They leave themselves open to, well, just have the book thrown at them, because theoretically they could have done that. There was no indication they were going to do that, but they didn't get any indication of anything, so they erred on the side of caution. And like I said, the FAI have a duty of care to Irish football, and that's what they acted on.
16: The FAI is also reviewing video evidence before deciding whether to make a complaint to UEFA over an alleged racist incident during last night's game. Midfielder Jason Malumbi urged match officials to listen to chants directed at Adam Ida by Israeli fans. UEFA did not open an investigation yesterday, as the word racism was not used in the initial complaint. Premier League officials are refusing to comment after reports Manchester City have been found guilty of breaching financial rules. The claims have yet to be confirmed, and it's still unclear what sanctions the club could face. City continue to deny wrongdoing. In rugby, Harry Byrne and Max Deegan have been ruled out of Leinster's next URC game. Both players suffered concussions during Leinster's opening round defeat against the Lions in South Africa. Leinster's next URC fixture is against the Sharks away this Saturday. And finally, Golf Saudi has announced a major new investment in women's golf through a multi-year commitment to a new £3 million tournament in London. The championship will be co-sanctioned by the LPGA and Ladies European Tour and will boast one of the biggest prize funds in the game. The backing comes despite Saudi Arabia's public investment fund ending its financial support of LIV Golf. That's your news and sport. I'm Eve Conway. It's 6 minutes past the hour.
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19: Staying dry and bright this evening with hazy sunshine and mostly dry tonight with clear spells, though turning cloudy later, which could bring some rain towards the morning. Lowest temperatures of 10 to 14 degrees. And that's the word on weather on East Coast FM.
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7: At 11, good evening, I'm Tina Gates. The community in Banagher is in shock tonight following the deaths of a father and daughter in a workplace incident in County Offaly. The man, who was in his 50s and his daughter in her 20s, were originally from Romania but had lived and worked locally for many years. They were pronounced dead at the scene shortly before midday today. The Health and Safety Authority is investigating. Talks aimed at resolving the Drumcree standoff have so far failed to produce a breakthrough. Northern Ireland Secretary Chris Bryant has been meeting residents and other parties while the Orange Order maintains it should be allowed to complete its parade. Sinn Féin says the march is steeped in a history of murder, violence and supremacy, and the views of residents must be taken into account. DUP leader Gavin Robinson says he'll refer any politicians who've attended the protest to the Standards Commissioners.
8: I'm sure all of you should have a fundamental public interest in senior elected representatives in this province being prosecuted for their unwillingness, their inability, their intransigence and their intolerance and bigotry that led them to break the law yesterday.
7: Donald Trump says he's surprised five men arrested over a suspected terror plot in the UK have been released on bail. The men were detained after explosives were found in vans close to an RAF airbase used by the US military. President Trump says he wouldn't have let them go.
9: I'm surprised that they released them. I wouldn't have done that. Look, they've been very good. They worked with us very closely. We know everything about them. We would not have released them.
7: A major cultural landmark in Kyiv has been set ablaze in the latest wave of deadly Russian attacks on Ukraine. A daytime drone strike in the capital hit the National Academy of Sciences. At least seven people have been killed in strikes across the country. Families and patient advocates say they're disappointed a statutory commission of investigation has been recommended instead of a public inquiry into controversies at Children's Health Ireland. A government-backed scoping report says the commission should work mainly in private because the issues involve children's medical treatment. Amanda Coughlin of the Spina Bifida and Hydrocephalus Paediatric Advocacy Group says families don't accept that.
10: Our organisation is in existence over 10 years, and the fact that we have been highlighting the issues within Children's Health Ireland for long, 10 years plus at this stage, I don't find that that's an acceptable reason. If you look at the Stardust case, another reminder, that was a narrowed scoped tribunal of inquiry that had to circle back decades later, costing more money. If we get this right from the beginning, in the long run, it will cost less.
7: A full-time worker now needs to earn €16 an hour to meet what researchers consider a minimum acceptable standard of living. The Living Wage Technical Group has increased the rate by 60 cents, with housing and energy costs continuing to rise. Researchers say the cost of meeting basic needs is now 33% higher than in 2020. Spokesperson Robert Thornton explains how the new auto-enrollment pension scheme also affects the calculation.
11: We're phasing in the effect of auto-enrollment over the next while. And that's why this year's rate is limited to 16 euro per hour. And that's based on the average increase there's been in hourly earnings across the private sector over the last year, which has been 3.9%. And so the adjustment to the living wage is in line with that average increase in hourly earnings in the private sector.
7: Yellow winds and rain warnings will come into effect across parts of the west and south tomorrow afternoon. Very strong and gusty southeasterly winds are forecast for eight counties, while heavy rains expected in Cork, Kerry and Waterford. Met Éireann's warning of difficult travel, localised flooding and some fallen trees and branches. Liam Gallagher has teased there's a number of support acts yet to be announced for the Oasis live tour. All tickets for the gigs, including two nights at Slane Castle next year, have already sold out. Pre-registered fans were randomly selected to receive a unique non-transferable code to see the Gallagher brothers. And that's your latest news update at 4 minutes past 11.
12: And in sport, former Irish international Damien Delaney has criticised UEFA for allowing the Ireland-Israel game to go ahead. Ireland won the fixture 3-0 in Hungary, despite calls for the game to be boycotted. He believes that since UEFA did not outline potential sanctions for not playing the game, the FAI were left in a difficult position.
13: It's an absolute dereliction of duty, you know, that the FAI had behaved correctly, wrote the letter, said they didn't want to play the games, that they didn't feel like that it was the right thing to do, and also the fact that they didn't get any inclination of what the actual sanctions would be. They leave themselves open to, well, just to have the book thrown at them, because theoretically they could have done that. There was no indication they were going to do that, but they didn't get any indication of anything, so they erred on the side of caution. And like I said, the FAI have a duty of care to Irish football, and that's what they acted on.
12: The FAI is also reviewing video evidence before deciding whether to make a complaint to UEFA over an alleged racist incident during last night's game. Midfielder Jason Malumbi urged match officials to listen to chants directed at Adam Ida by Israeli fans. UEFA did not open an investigation yesterday, as the word racism was not used in the initial complaint. Premier League officials are refusing to comment after reports Manchester City have been found guilty of breaching financial rules. The claims have yet to be confirmed, and it's still unclear what sanctions the club could face. City continue to deny wrongdoing. In rugby, Harry Byrne and Max Deegan have been ruled out of Leinster's next URC game. Both players suffered concussions during Leinster's opening round defeat against the Lions in South Africa. Leinster's next URC fixture is against the Sharks away this Saturday. And finally, Golf Saudi has announced a major new investment in women's golf through a multi-year commitment to a new £3 million tournament in London. The championship will be co-sanctioned by the LPGA and Ladies European Tour and will boast one of the biggest prize funds in the game. The backing comes despite Saudi Arabia's public investment fund ending its financial support of LIV Golf. That's your news and sport. I'm Eve Conway. It's 6 minutes past the hour.
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15: Staying dry and bright this evening with hazy sunshine and mostly dry tonight with clear spells, though turning cloudy later, which could bring some rain towards the morning. Lowest temperatures of 10 to 14 degrees. And that's the word on weather on East Coast FM.
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1: While we're on the subject of phones, I taught my father-in-law something recently that he didn't know about his phone, because he quite likes taking photos.
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2: What?
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6: At midnight, good evening, I'm Tina Gates. The community in Banagher is in shock tonight following the deaths of a father and daughter in a workplace incident in County Offaly. The man, who was in his 50s and his daughter in her 20s, were originally from Romania but had lived and worked locally for many years. They were pronounced dead at the scene shortly before midday today. The Health and Safety Authority is investigating. Talks aimed at resolving the Drumcree standoff have so far failed to produce a breakthrough. Northern Ireland Secretary Chris Bryant has been meeting residents and other parties while the Orange Order maintains it should be allowed to complete its parade. Sinn Féin says the march is steeped in a history of murder, violence and supremacy, and the views of residents must be taken into account. DUP leader Gavin Robinson says he'll report any politicians who've attended the protest.
7: I'm sure all of you should have a fundamental public interest in senior elected representatives in this province being prosecuted for their unwillingness, their inability, their intransigence and their intolerance and bigotry that led them to break the law yesterday.
6: Donald Trump says he's surprised five men arrested over a suspected terror plot in the UK have been released on bail. The men were detained after explosives were found in vans close to an RAF airbase used by the US military. President Trump says he wouldn't have let them go.
8: I'm surprised that they released them. I wouldn't have done that. Look, they've been very good. They worked with us very closely. We know everything about them. We would not have released them.
6: A major cultural landmark in Kyiv has been set ablaze in the latest wave of deadly Russian attacks on Ukraine. A daytime drone strike in the capital hit the National Academy of Sciences. At least seven people have been killed in strikes across the country. Families and patient advocates say they're disappointed a statutory commission of investigation's been recommended instead of a public inquiry into controversies at Children's Health Ireland. A government-backed scoping report says the commission should work mainly in private because the issues involve children's medical treatments. Amanda Coughlin of the Spina Bifida and Hydrocephalus Paediatric Advocacy Group says families don't accept that.
9: Our organisation is in existence over 10 years, and the fact that we've been highlighting the issues within Children's Health Ireland for long, 10 years plus at this stage, I don't find that that's an acceptable reason. If you look at the Stardust case, another reminder, that was a narrow-scoped tribunal of inquiry that had to circle back decades later, costing more money. If we get this right from the beginning, in the long run, it will cost less.
6: A full-time worker now needs to earn €16 an hour to meet what researchers consider a minimum acceptable standard of living. The Living Wage Technical Group has increased the rate by 60 cents, with housing and energy costs continuing to rise. Spokesperson Robert Thornton says the new auto-enrollment pension scheme affects their calculation.
10: We're phasing in the effect of auto-enrollment over the next while, and that's why this year's rate is limited to €16 per hour. And that's based on the average increase there's been in hourly earnings across the private sector over the last year, which has been 3.9%. And so the adjustment to the living wage is in line with that average increase in hourly earnings in the private sector.
6: Pope Leo says warnings about the dangers of artificial intelligence are not fake news. Speaking to reporters on his flight home to Rome from France, he said he's not in panic mode, but governments can't simply ignore concerns raised by AI experts. His comments come after Donald Trump dismissed fears about the technology as a hoax, and as several AI giants, including Anthropic, called for a slowdown in development to give safety measures time to catch up. And it's getting wet and windy in the west and south tomorrow. Yellow wind and rain warnings will come into effect tomorrow afternoon with very strong and gusty southeasterly winds in eight counties and heavy rain for Cork, Kerry and Waterford. And that's your latest news update at 4 minutes past midnight.
11: And in sport, former Irish international Damien Delaney has criticised UEFA for allowing the Ireland-Israel game to go ahead. Ireland won the fixture 3-0 in Hungary, despite calls for the game to be boycotted. He believes that since UEFA did not outline potential sanctions for not playing the game, the FAI were left in a difficult position.
12: It's an absolute dereliction of duty, you know, that the FAI had behaved correctly, wrote the letter, said they didn't want to play the games, that they didn't feel like that it was the right thing to do, and also the fact that they didn't get any inclination of what the actual sanctions would be. They leave themselves open to, well, just to have the book thrown at them, because theoretically they could have done that. There was no indication they were going to do that, but they didn't get any indication of anything, so they erred on the side of caution. And like I said, the FAI have a duty of care to Irish football, and that's what they acted on.
11: The FAI is also reviewing video evidence before deciding whether to make a complaint to UEFA over an alleged racist incident during last night's game. Midfielder Jason Malumbi urged match officials to listen to chants directed at Adam Ida by Israeli fans. UEFA did not open an investigation yesterday, as the word racism was not used in the initial complaint. Premier League officials are refusing to comment after reports Manchester City have been found guilty of breaching financial rules. The claims have yet to be confirmed, and it's still unclear what sanctions the club could face. City continue to deny wrongdoing. In rugby, Harry Byrne and Max Deegan have been ruled out of Leinster's next URC game. Both players suffered concussions during Leinster's opening round defeat against the Lions in South Africa. Leinster's next URC fixture is against the Sharks away this Saturday. And finally, Golf Saudi has announced a major new investment in women's golf through a multi-year commitment to a new £3 million tournament in London. The championship will be co-sanctioned by the LPGA and Ladies European Tour and will boast one of the biggest prize funds in the game. The backing comes despite Saudi Arabia's public investment fund ending its financial support of LIV Golf. That's your news and sport. I'm Eve Conway. It's 6 minutes past the hour.
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13: Staying dry and bright this evening with hazy sunshine and mostly dry tonight with clear spells, though turning cloudy later, which could bring some rain towards the morning. Lowest temperatures of 10 to 14 degrees. And that's the word on weather on East Coast FM.
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11: Hello and a very good morning to you. Welcome to The Morning Show on this Monday, the 28th of September. I'm Andrew Hanlon, sitting in for Declan Meehan. If you want to have your say on matters that affect you in Wicklow, then do call us on 0818 303 103 or text us on 087 77 11 103. We've loads to get through on the show today, including Wicklow rent hikes. A protest is underway outside Wicklow County Council over proposed rent increases of up to 200%, we're told, as councillors prepare for an emergency meeting this morning. Jamie Ryan is there live. We'll be with him now in just a couple of minutes. Also, Ireland v Israel. Ireland's 3-0 win over Israel was played against a backdrop, as we all know, of controversy and tension. Former player and manager Pat Devlin is going to join us to reflect on the match. Also, later in the show, Garvaghy Road, the latest on the Drumcree dispute after a tense standoff on the road eased last night. SDLP councillor Donal Lyons will be joining us. Also, Anne Devlin, a new book explores the remarkable life of Anne Devlin, one of the key figures in the 1803 rebellion and a woman with strong Wicklow connections. So lots to hear about on that. Sleep. We all need it, but from bedtime habits to the right sleep environment, we'll be looking at how to get better sleep and how it can benefit your energy, your health and your overall well-being with our sleep expert, Tom Coleman. And 50 years of U2, as the band marks 50 years since their formation in Dublin, journalist Jackie Hayden will be joining us to look back at the band's extraordinary journey from local beginnings to global fame. Now, first up, Wicklow County Council is facing a tense start to the week with hundreds of tenants protesting proposed rent increases of up to 200%. An emergency meeting of the full council will take place. It's actually taking place right now, and it follows calls from councillors who say they've been inundated with complaints from distressed tenants. The new rent scheme, which is the first since 2019, is due to come into effect on October the 3rd. The council says the changes are not being backdated and that some income sources have been excluded from its calculations, while critics say the process has not properly taken account of household costs and that tenants were given very little notice. Our reporter Jamie Ryan is there now. Jamie, can you tell us what's going on? Hello, Jamie. Have we got them?
12: Meeting now. There was about 70 people here, obviously very frustrated and angry, understandably, with the increases. Some people were telling us that they had increases of 50 to 200% on their rent, and obviously they haven't been given a huge amount of notice on this. So naturally, there was quite a lot of frustration. We spoke to a lot of